0: He's across the line of scrimmage. He's out to the 30. He's got two to beat, and they're going to have him down. Scott's going to tell us.
1: He's going to be at the 13-yard line.
2: Just a fake handoff, quarterback draw. Bryson Williams around the left side turns up the numbers. Huge pickup for the Tigers. Great job by the offensive line of blocking.
1: Great work out here on the perimeter. Great job of blocking on this cornerback.
0: When I said he had two to beat, there was really three out there, and that's right. Tripp had his man blocked.
2: Got a
1: chain malfunction down here.
2: Chain gang malfunction. Right. Official's timeout.
0: Okay, Scott, tell me again where this is at.
1: It's going to be on the 13-yard line, so we can get a first down inside the five here.
0: Okay, that's where they're stretching the chains out over there.
1: So they must have lost a piece. I mean, they're searching on our
0: – They're coming back to the –
1: We may have to get the metal detector out.
0: They're coming back to the 40-yard line to look for something. Everybody's looking. It's – well, so while we do this, folks at home – Scott, you keep your eyes on them when they go back to playing and let me know. But
1: I think we're good.
0: Okay, we're about ready. I fixed this.
1: Well, now we got to fix it. We found it. Now we got
0: all right, so now they're fixing it. All right, I want to say thank you so much to our varsity cheerleaders and junior JV cheerleaders. Coach Jordan Fleming and Coach Whitaker are doing a great job. But Lily Pace is the captain. Sway Baines is co-captain. Ella Hogan, co-captain. Etta James, Jada Congleton, Chloe Stewart, Ava Letson, Macy Dillard, Brennan Pickering, Justice Davis, and then Cooper Hill. That is your varsity cheerleaders there. All right, we're back ready. Bryson has Armani Jones to his left. He's going to give it to Armani over the right-hand side. He's going to bounce it. He's got a slew of West Morgan Rebels.
2: Man, I hope they saw that one because Jay Murner's standing in the end zone, nobody around him.
0: We lost. Looks like about three on that one. So it's going to be 2nd and 13 for the Tigers here. The referees are going to halt the play. They're going to respot the ball. All right, the referee on the far side of the field didn't like where it was spotted. So here we go, same formation. Fletcher's in motion. We're going to give it to Jones. He's going to bounce it to the left-hand side. He's got the corner, and he's run out of bounds.
2: Oh, he's pushed.
0: No flag.
2: No flag. He's pushed 3 yards out of bounds. Scott King, where's he at?
1: It's going to be on the 7-yard line. So it's going to be 3rd and 35 yards.
0: All right. Nice run by Armani Jones there.
2: So we can pick up a first down.
0: At the 3.
2: 9:24 left in the first quarter.
0: Tripp, Clark, Fletcher split to the far side of the field. Here's the snap. They're going to throw it on the slant to Karsten Lyles. I'm not sure he got it.
1: No, they're going to give him a yard right there. He's going to be up to the 6.
0: Okay. All right, so we'll go for it here.
2: Yep.
0: I don't see Tripp Brooks anywhere.
2: All right. Looks like we're bringing in we're going to bring in the heavy package. I see Phoenix. No, we're going to leave the same ones in. So we got 4th and 2.
0: Now, here's a different thing. We're using armbands tonight. We have signaled up until this point. Tonight, they've changed the look. They're calling on to armbands. All right, we're going to try to draw them off sides, and that's not going to happen. We're down to 2 seconds, and the Destro Tigers are going to take a timeout. So will we. We'll step away for 30 seconds, and we'll be right back with Destro Tiger football.
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0: All right, Desert Tiger fans, we took a timeout to think about this, and the ball spotted on the far side of the field on the

0: far right hash away from us, and again, they're going from our left, from our right to left. The Dutch Tigers are hustling back on the field. So are the West Morgan Rebels. The Dutch Tigers need to come up with a score here, 4th and 2. Bryson's going to have Armani Jones to his left. He's going to have Fletcher and Tripp Clark split to the far right. Carson Lyles goes in motion. We're going to keep it with Bryson. He's going to push forward.
1: First down.
0: Yep, first down.
1: First down. 2 yard line.
0: Down to the 2 yard line, folks.
1: Bryson Williams just getting hard yards. He did a fake handoff to Armani and followed his block of Carson Lyles. Good block by the left side of the line. Good block by the outside, the receivers as well. Fletcher's going to check out as Eli Edwards is checking in.
0: Javian Smith had his man blocked almost in the end zone.
1: Yes, he did.
0: He almost had the took him to the buses.
1: That's right. All right, Tiger fans, you're at home.
0: 68.
1: We need you on your feet.
0: First and goal, guys. First and goal from the 2. Eli Edwards in motion. Armani's going to run into the end zone. 2 yard rushing touchdown. Armani Jones over the right hand side. He just followed his blockers and waited. And
1: patient running.
0: Yep.
1: Chopped his feet, found his lane, got north and south. That's one of those that you got to get in the end zone. They do it. And great job by this offense on a 40-yard drive. Couldn't be more proud of the way to start the game.
0: All right, Tripp Brooks on for the kick. Here's the snap, the hold. It appears to be good. Yes, it is. All right, Tiger fans. That's the Tigers score first, 7-0, 7:49 left to go in the first quarter. We'll be back out of this 1 minute timeout.

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1: No more looking for homes in all the wrong places.
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12: Hi, welcome back, Tiger fans. We're on the road to Trinity, Alabama to take on the West Morgan Rebels. I kind of timed that one incorrectly. Brian Rodriguez kicked it off, but we had a penalty. I think it was offsides on the Tigers.
13: I don't know if it was offsides or if he kicked it before he was ready for him to kick it.
12: Okay. So Brian will back up five. He'll go to the 35-yard line, and we'll get to do this live.
13: Yep.
12: Instead of a mistake.
13: He's starting on the left hash and kicking it across the field. We've been kicking it out of the middle of the field, but he's starting on the left hash. So here we go.
12: All right, there it goes. He's going to kick it right at the 30. He's got it on the 30. He's going to try to cut back up the middle where he's got some blocking, and the West Morgan Rebels are going to have it out to the 43-yard line, their own 43-yard line.
13: Yep. It's a good field position for West Morgan, as they're going to be right here in front of us, and we see the air horn start coming up. So
12: we do apologize because it does feel like we're screaming.
13: Yeah.
12: But that's okay.
13: Yeah. Dad, you want to text and tell if you hear me?
12: There it comes. So the Rebels are going to split two to the right. Let's see if the Death Tiger defense can come up with this one here.
13: Yep.
12: They've got it spread out a little bit. They're going to give it up the middle, and he's going to pick up
13: maybe three.
12: Yeah, we're going to give him three. He's going to be out to the 46-yard line, 47.
13: Coach Malone about him last night. He's very aggressive.

0: They have two running backs in the backfield, and they're going to be a they're going to get it right up the middle again. He's through the line into the secondary, and George Youngblood tackles him, but it's a Wes Morgan first down.
1: Yep.
0: He's going to be across the 50 all the way to the Detroit Tiger 44-yard line.
1: Yep. Another thing we hadn't talked about, Scott, they got black uniforms. Sometimes it's hard to see that the football against the black background. That's like playing coffee in Cobb County back in the day.
0: I think Scott's too young for coffee.
1: Probably is.
0: All right, here's the snap. The quarterback's going to keep it. Now, this is not the eighth-grade quarterback. That is number 13 for the West Morgan Rebels, Sean Harris. So, coach and the defense, they told us when 13 is lined up in quarterback, he's probably going to keep the ball the majority of the time.
1: Yeah.
0: He's still in. The Tigers jumped. So, that's going to be a first down for the Rebels. So that's going to move it up five.
1: The Rebels are in shotgun formation. You got the same set every time. Trips right and a single set running back. You just joined us. We're here in Trinity, Alabama. 6 minutes left in the first quarter. Guess the Tigers are leading 7-0.
0: They put one in motion, going to the left. Now they're going to give it over the right-hand side, and he is just a strong running back. We stopped him their first drive a lot easier than we have this second drive.
1: Yep. He's getting to the second level on us, and when he is, he's just keeping his feet running. He's getting 7-8 yards a gain. We're going to have to do something about that to hold him up a little bit, maybe slants or some blitzes. But
0: second down and one for the Rebels. Here's the snap. Quarterback's going to keep it, and he's going to be hit. And that is number 26, Tristan Welch, comes up and stops him.
1: Yep.
0: From the backfield. So that's a
1: flag on the field here.
0: Okay.
1: All right. Might be a hold.
0: Let's see what they give us.
1: Got really quiet, guys.
2: Their coach is wanting something on us.
1: And it is on us. Tigers. Just the effort
0: yep.
1: Penalty.
0: Give it to him.
1: Yeah. I will say that this PA announcer is really trying to rivet in that he is for Wes Morgan, but
0: he could be.
1: We see what we can do. I prefer Jeff Henson.
0: All right, first down. And it's going to be first down for the Tigers. First and goal from where, Scott?
3: 8-yard line.
0: Okay. First and goal from the 8. 5:21 left to go in the first quarter. Tigers are up 7-0 against the West Morgan Rebels. Rebels are 8 yards away.
1: Man, he's turning
0: the horns. The Tigers' train of thought is tough. Are they going to give it? He's going to bounce it to the left-hand side. He tries a stiff arm, and who is that runs him out of bounds across the way? It's on the other side of the field.
1: I think that's Tristan Welch again. No, that's CJ.
0: Yeah.
1: CJ Grant
0: runs him out of bounds, but he picks up a few.
1: Yep. Do you remember a fumble happened like this a couple years ago in one of these plays? Might could happen again.
0: All right. Here's the snap. Quarterback's going to keep it again. He's going to be touchdown. I thought he was short, but that was not him on the ground. So, 2-yard rushing touchdown for number 13, Sean Harris, for the West Morgan Rebels.
1: All right.
0: The Rebels have fired it up across the way there a little bit in their section. So the Rebels are going to try to tie this one up here. Here's the snap. It's going to be up. And that is good. We are tied at 7 with 4:51 left to go in the game. All right, Tiger fans, stay right here. We'll be right back with kickoff in 1 minute.
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2: Welcome back, Tiger fans. We are ready for kickoff. The Rebels are going to put it in the air. They're going to kick it short, and it's going to go out of bounds. And C.J. Grant is going to grab it and be shoved out of bounds.
3: Smart play by C.J. C.J. ran over there like he's waiting on it to go out of bounds. Instinctively went up like a basketball player and grabbed it out of there and landed out of bounds. So prevented the turnover. So good job, C.J.
2: All right. We're going to have it on the 15-yard line. The Deschler Tigers 15, that's where they'll take over with this new set of downs here. Fletcher is going to come in tight. We have no wide receivers spread out. Everybody is in tight here. Fletcher's going to go in motion. We're going to give it to Armani. He's going to be on the left-hand side.
3: Sir.
2: He's got room. He's going to be at the 50. He makes one miss, and he can't keep it in bounds. That slight touch just pushed Armani Jones
3: flag.
2: Right out of bounds.
3: Got a flag on the play.
2: So the flag is at the 37-yard line. They were blocking right there. And it's on. There we go. It is on Wes Morgan.
3: Yeah. I don't know what the call was, but it must be declined.
4: It was personal foul. That's going to tack it on at the end of the run.
3: Personal foul,
4: face mask on the defense.
3: Yes.
2: Okay.
3: Personal foul.
2: So, I don't know.
3: Scott, you want to do the math on this one?
2: Well, I didn't see where he got pushed, and then he was trying to tightrope it, and he just couldn't keep in bounds.
3: All right, so they're going to step off 15 yards, Scott.
2: There you go.
3: 30. We're going to be all the way down to about the 15-yard line as Armani Jones picks up a huge.
4: Hey, we've abused that left side of the offensive line has abused that left-hand side.
3: That's correct. Who we got over there? That's number 68, Javian Smith, and number 62 is Carter Smith. So great job by Carter.
2: Smith was the one that had his guy in the end zone,
3: yep.
2: 10 yards deep. All right, we're going to fake it. Bryson's going to keep it. He's going to hop through the middle of the line. He's going to pick up a few. We're going to say four. I'm going to give him 4 yards on that one.
4: Four, he's going to be on the 12-yard line. So that started on the 16.
2: Yep.
3: You know, we mentioned Carter Smith a couple weeks ago. Great game 2 weeks ago.
2: C.J. Grant is your running back this time. They're going to give Armani a little break here. Here's the snap. We're going to give it to C.J. He's going to go with the right-hand side. He's got a hole, and there goes C.J. Grant for six.
3: Yes, sir. C.J. Grant untouched around the right side.
2: 12-yard gain.
3: Carson Lyles sealed his block. Florian Anderson and Jay Murder with some great blocking downfield. C.J. walks in for the touchdown.
2: Good vision, heads up, running there for C.J. Just coming in off the bench.
3: Yep.
2: Tripp Brooks is going to try to make it 14 here. He's got it up. That's got plenty. Yes, sir. So your new score, 3:53 left. Deschler Tigers 14, Wes Morgan 7. We're back after this. We'll do a 30-second timeout this time.
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3: All right, welcome back, Tiger fans. That was a three-play drive. It covered 80 yards. Armani on the big one, Bryson on a short one, CJ with a 12-yard touchdown rush.
4: So the Deschler Tiger defense needs to step up here and do something. We took the crowd out of it. The band for West Morgan is quiet, and every fan is sitting down. So that's the way we need to keep it here is the defense as we're kicking off.
3: And we're wearing Scott out going back and forth.
4: Yes. Scott's walking up down this wet field.
3: All right.
4: He's got his boots on tonight, though.
3: Brian Rodriguez, he's going to kick it. Looks like he's going to kick it at an angle again. He's going to put it at the about the 30 again. He jumps and catches it. He's going to bring it back to the middle. He's going to go back towards the West Morgan sidelines at the hash. He's going to be taken down at the 45-yard line.
4: Yep.
3: So that's a 15-yard return there.
4: We're still looking for our Washington spin hit of the night.
3: Oh, it's coming.
4: Yep. I keep waiting to see it on the kickoff.
3: We've had him on the kickoff here last few weeks.
4: Man, me and Brian,
3: James,
4: we went to a game last night, and we saw a couple of them on kickoff.
3: Yeah. All right, here's the Rebels on offense. Here's the horns. Here's the snap. It's going to go up the middle, but the ball is on the ground. Nope.
4: I don't know. I don't know what happened, but it was a loss. They're going to lose three on that play.
3: It'll be second and 13 for the Rebels here. The ball is back at the 42-yard line.
4: These Deschler fakes will have these train horns going so well, we can't even think.
3: They're going to put a man in motion to the left-hand side. And then they're going to fake it to him. Quarterback's going to try to keep it. He's going to be back up to the 47-yard line.
5: We've got a flag in the pile.
3: I see it.
4: I don't know what the defense is pointing at, but they're Phoenix Carver says back them up. But the defense is standing up like somebody's flinching on the offense every time they're wanting to call a false start. So let's see what we got, Scott.
3: The referee is pointing at the spot. And
5: I can't see what he's calling.
3: Sideline warning. There we go.
4: Sideline warning against West Morgan. So
3: back to where we're at. The West Morgan Rebels have the ball. It's going to be third and 8.
5: The regular quarterback's back in, too.
3: Okay, Phillips is back. He's going to he's just going to re-spot this ball. On the 46-yard line. Oh, no, he's backing them up. They backed up 5 yards.
4: Yeah.
5: Hey, and that was whatever it was off the downs because it's third down still.
4: Yeah. Yep. Third and 14. Ball's going to be on the 41-yard line of West Morgan. 3:02 left until.
3: Look at Brandon Woods. He's on his wide receiver right here.
4: Yep.
3: Closest to us.
4: Well, they put it back to second down, Scott.
3: So second and 14 for the Rebels. Deschler Tigers are 14, Rebels 7. He's going to drop straight back to pass. He's got a man over the middle. It is just out of the fingertips. That would have been a touchdown.
4: Yes. So they brought Big 24, the tailback, and ran a little like a flare pass. And ran the flanker on a post, and he got past our cornerback, and it was just overthrown. He threw it too hot to him. So good save by the Tigers for them missing that one. That's a blessing. So.
3: All right, Phillips goes out. That's the young quarterback, and Harris comes in.
4: That's right.
3: Yep, and he's going to put a wide receiver out there. He's going to fake it and keep it up the middle. He's still on his feet. There it goes. He goes down.
4: Phoenix Carpenter, Deontay Porter, and Kendrick Gunn come up and make a huge play over the right side. Saffold in on the tackle as well.
5: We're about to go after this punt.
4: Yep.
3: Good.

0: not a very good punt a minute ago. The ball's wet. And
1: he's only 10 yards deep, too.
0: Yes.
2: Fourth and 14. Let's see what we can do. All your Presley's right here on the end. Quick snap. He's going to get a better one off this time. Fletcher lets it bounce. He thought about picking it up.
0: He did.
2: But he says we're going to.
0: Good stop defense.
2: They're going to down it at the Dessler Tiger 18-yard line.
0: All right.
2: So let's see if we run it to the left-hand side again this time.
0: Yep.
2: With Armani. Let's see. Armani's going to go in. Tyler Holmes is going to be heading to the far right, the far side of the field. Him and Fletcher.
0: 18-yard line.
2: I love it when him and Fletcher line up together out there.
0: Yep. Tigers are leading 14-7 here in Trinity, Alabama. 2:02 left in the first quarter.
2: For those of you that don't know, Tyler Holmes is 6'2". Fletcher is maybe 5'10", 5'6", 5'8".
0: Yep.
2: I don't know. We're going to give it up the middle to Armani.
0: And Scott King said Holmes might be the fastest player on the team.
2: Absolutely. So Jones is going to be stopped at the line of scrimmage. They're calling the plays in from the sidelines. 1:35 left to go in the first quarter. The Tigers up 7-14. Holmes stays in. Fletcher stays in. Armani Jones is going to be the running back just to the left of Bryson Williams. The line is set. Here's the snap. Bryson's going to evade one tackler, and he's going to be – he gets out of the hands of one tackler, sheds him, and then throws one. There was three people in the area, and none of them were able to catch it. It was right between all three of them.
1: Late hit on Bryson, too. They're not going to call it. But
2: yeah, no flag.
0: All right. So we're going to get him checked out. And
2: George Youngblood
0: is going to check in as quarterback.
2: Will give his debut as a varsity quarterback.
0: You'll take 30 while they...
2: Yeah, they'll check on Bryson, and we'll be back in this 30-second timeout.
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2: All right, welcome back, Tiger fans. Bryson comes off on his own. He comes to the sidelines, and trainer Matt Adkins will continue to check on him, along with Statham. Let's see. George is going to be your new quarterback. Here's the snap. George is going to keep it. He's going to go over the left-hand side. He's going to pick up a tough view there. So it's going to be third down and – oh, sorry. It's going to be fourth. He moved it to four. I didn't realize that was third down, folks. My apologies.
0: I didn't realize it was fourth down either. Third down, excuse me.
2: All right.
0: George is going to stay in there and
2: punt it
0: as the clock is still running. 50 seconds left in the first quarter. Tigers leading 14-7.
2: Here's the snap. All right, that's Georgia's first punt tonight. It's a good

0: one that's all the way out to the 44-yard line, and the Destro Tigers are all around him, and they finally get their hands on him. He's going to be across the 50 to the 46-yard line.
1: Sawyer Presley, Jay Murner, and who else is that getting us there? Jeremiah Madden on the tackle.
0: All right. I was trying to keep my eye on Bryson to see if he throws a few before this next. So, the Westmoreland Rebels, 24 seconds left to go in the first quarter, guys. Tigers are up 14-7. Westmoreland has the ball on the Destro Tiger 47-yard line here. You can kind of tell when Westmoreland has the ball, it's going to be a little pitch reverse. And good job by, I think that's Brandon Woods over here.
1: Yep.
0: He took on his blocker, got rid of him, and made an open field tackle to save a touchdown.
1: Just a little shuffle pass as he came by.
0: That's the word I was looking for.
1: Handed to him across the middle like a little flash eight or something.
0: Shuffle is what I was looking for a while ago, and I couldn't get my mind on it. So that's going to be your first quarter, guys. The ball is going to be placed on the 30-yard line for the Westmoreland Rebels. It's going to be first and 10 from the 30. Dutch Tigers are up 14-7. That's at the end of the first quarter. We'll be right back after this 30-second timeout.
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0: All right, welcome back, Tiger fans. We have flipped the field. We got 12 seconds back on the clock here. Deschlo Tigers are up 14-7 against the Westmoreland Rebels, but the Rebels have the ball on the Deschlo Tiger 30. That's at the end of the first quarter. Florence is beating Athens 7-0 in that game. All right, we're back ready to play here. They're going to keep it up the middle, and that's number 26 that comes up with a big tackle.
1: Tristan Welch
0: from the backside. I mean, he flew in.
1: Yep. Junior Tristan Welch is having a great game. Dayton Sanford and his brother on the tackle as well.
0: That's going to be a pickup of one for the Rebels there. It's going to be 2nd and 9. If we can come up with a stop here, that'd be great too.
1: Yep. I think they're in 4-down territory where they are now.
0: So they've got two running backs in the backfield, and they're going to give it over the right-hand side. That's where Tigers have him strung all the way out to the hash and past the hash marks. He picks up two. It's going to be 3rd and 7.
1: You know, that's tough on a offensive line and the running back running 35 yards to get a yard and a half.
0: Yep.
1: 3rd down for the Rebels. In the 26-yard line.
0: Big 3rd down play here for the Destro Tiger defense. The clock is down to 6. The Rebels are looking to the sideline,
1: yep,
0: and they're going to take a timeout.
1: Maybe.
0: All right, folks. I'm not sure if the horns did it were confused on the play, but we're going to take a 30-second timeout with the Westmoreland Rebels.
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6: All right, it has been confirmed that timeout was caused by the horn section here. And again, what is it, four or five that we've got?
7: I don't know.
6: I mean, literally, guys, they are
7: three down there on the right.
6: They're 10 feet from us. So
7: we got the Lyle.
6: I'm proud of
7: Wayne.
6: Jason Lindsay.
7: Yes, Lindsay.
6: All right, third down and long, 7 yards for the Rebels here. 10:33 left to go before half. They're started up 14. We need to stop on this third down. They're going to elect to pass. They're going to go to the end zone, and he has it.
7: Hey, great throw and catch on the outside as he did a little hitch and go and got past our guy. Got to give credit where credit's due. That was a good throw and good catch.
6: Got to wipe it away.
7: Yep.
6: Got to wipe it away.
7: Touchdown for the Rebels. It's going to be 14-13 as they're lined up for the field goal, Brian.
6: So, I didn't pay attention what time when they started that one. It was at the end of the first quarter, and then they took about 2 minutes off the clock here, 2.5 minutes, 1.5 minutes off the clock. Oh,
7: George,
6: I almost got it. George is going to get him one before the night's over with,
7: yep.
6: And that could be the deciding. Special teams is where this thing could be. We're just swapping touchdown for touchdown. Detroit Tigers, Wes Morgan. Rebels are tied at 14 with 10:25 left to go before half. We'll be right back after this one-minute timeout.
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6: Welcome back, that's the Tiger. It's a short kick. TJ's got it at the 50. He's got to beat the kicker, and the kicker slows him down. And he's going to be downed at the 26-yard line. What a run by CJ.
7: A pooch kick to the right side. CJ Grant's going to take it, going to run backwards 8 yards, going to turn to the right, gets up the sideline, down the numbers, only had the kicker to beat, and the kicker was lucky enough to trip him up. Huge run for the Tigers to answer a touchdown as we're tied here 14-all in Trinity, Alabama. What a run.
6: Yeah, absolute great run by C.J. Grant. I thought he had it. The kicker slowed him down, and he was tackled from behind. Armani Jones is going to run over the right-hand side, and he is keeping on going. He is yet to go down. Now he finally goes down. They're going to give him 6 yards on that carry.
7: Armani just snuck up in there between the guard and tackle, Tukey, and kept his feet driving. And I think 11 people touched him before he went down. So great hard running, 5 hard yards.
6: So the ball's on the right hash. We're going from our left to right to the end zone towards the scoreboard. Fletcher and Clark split to the right. Armani is to the right side of Bryson. Bryson's back in. Armani's going to go over the left-hand side. Still, they did it again. That's going to be a first down for Armani Jones.
3: Flag coming in here late right here.
6: Yep. Referees run in. It went on Armani because he was on his stomach holding the ball. They are trying to get this ball out of Armani's hands. So So the stick.

0: next move. They made it a first down. Let's see what Fletcher's going to come off. Eli Edwards is going to come in. We're not sure who it's going against here. Personal foul. Oh, on the Tigers.
1: All right. So we mentioned this in the pregame.
0: Yep.
1: Need to limit the penalties.
0: He was still in the pile.
2: Still going to be first down, but that's going to take us back further than the initial return.
0: Coach Malone's looking for an explanation. Our sideline judge did not see it.
1: A lot of confusion tonight with the what the penalties are.
0: The down marker, he is, they're walking him back and forth.
2: It's going to be first and 10. It's not first and, that's not right. Maybe I'm wrong, but they're going to mark it. It's going to be first and 25. No, here we go. That's now what I thought. Now they're moving the chains. First and 10.
0: Okay. They're moving the chains back. They're going to put the ball somewhere close to the 30.
1: Yeah. Update on
0: 28.
1: Update on Bryson right fast. He got hit under the chin. He's fine. He's back in the game. So we just see him back.
0: He just needed a minute is what we
1: needed a
0: were told.
1: Yep.
0: Okay. Now we're back. Eli Edwards is going to go in motion. We're going to give it to Armani. He's going to follow some blockers on the right-hand side. He's going to pick up. Nope. He's going to be tackled at the line of scrimmage there. Second and 10 from the 28-yard line.
1: We can hear Rock the South back off to our east, but it's rocking here tonight in West Morgan Stadium as well.
0: All right, we're going to split Fletcher and Clark to the left-hand side, the far side of the field. Here's the snap. We're going to fake it to Armani. Oh, we have Tripp Clark over the middle.
1: Flag.
0: And it's a flag, yep.
2: Pass interference on West Morgan. He grabbed Tripp Clark's arm right there.
0: He had.
2: And that inch was a difference.
0: It was.
1: Yes, it was. Tripp Clark ran a great, great route, wide open, and the guy knew he was burnt. Just reached up there and grabbed him, pulled him back. So, big penalty against the West Morgan Rebels as the Tigers are going to move it down the field.
0: Right in front of the referee, too.
1: Yep.
2: Hey, that was a smart play by the West Morgan guy.
0: Yep, you got to give it to him. So, we'll get some yards back, or yes, we're moving. So, we'll get a few of those yards back from that personal foul.
1: Yep.
0: And it's going to be, that's a first down. They're going to move the sticks for us. We'll have a new set of downs on the 14-yard line. First and 10 from the 14. 8:31 left to go before half. The Tigers and Rebels are tied here at 14 on the road in Trinity, Alabama. Carson Lyles is in the slot. Offensive line gets set. Here's the snap. We're going to give it to Armani. He's going to go up the middle. Armani, there's another flag in the backfield from the behind the offense. Let's see what we got. How many did he pick up on that one?
2: He got 8 on that, but it's going to be a holding that's going to bring it back.
0: Gotcha. It's going to be holding on us. I haven't kept up with the penalties, but I know 1 6-foot-4 person that is keeping up with them.
2: He's been extremely calm tonight.
0: Yep. We'll be calling 6'4 or 6'5. With the last name letters Malone.
1: 6'6.
0: Okay. So we're back to. Are we still at first? We're first. First down and 20, it appears. Armani's going to go to the far right. It's going to be over Fletcher's head. Bryson had some pressure. He had to get it over the head of the over the hands of the defender, and just went. Fletcher tried to get it. He jumped, but he just could not pull that ball down on the screen. Been a great play, though.
1: Yep.
0: All right. Again, second and 20. Ball is on the

0: 24-yard line.
1: Come on, Tigers.
0: Here's the snap. We're going to fake it. We're going to give it to Fletcher on the screen again, but the defense stayed at home that time.
1: All right.
0: He picked up maybe five or six.

0: for the Tigers here.
1: Yep.
0: Let's see what we can. Lake Spurgeon draws up here for third and long with a short field.
1: Yep. 7:30 until halftime. Tie game, 14 all.
0: I guess you still go for it. You got another down.
1: Yep.
0: All right. They
1: whistle.
0: Yep. But where's the flag? The far side? So they're giving us a false start, they said. All right, so this drive has been plagued with penalties. Like, we can't even keep up where the ball is at, hardly. Back and forth. So we're back to third and 20, guys.
1: All right. Twins left.
0: Bryson's going to take the direct snap. He's going to run it over the right-hand side. He runs through two defenders. And he's going to be down.
1: Where's he at, Scott?
2: He's on the 6-yard line, 2 yards short. It's going to be fourth and two from the six.
0: So let's go for it here.
1: Oh, yeah. Too far to punt.
0: Oh, yeah, absolutely.
1: Or too close to punt, too far to kick. We're going for it.
0: The right hash here, down to the 4-yard line.
1: We're on the Dessler side of the field. Twins left. Armani in the backfield. Jay's in flat motion, moving to the other side.
0: Here's the snap. Bryson's going to keep it again. He just dives over. Does he have enough? Yeah.
2: It's going to be very close. Very close. He is across the line, but it depends on where they spot him. They're going to mark it right on the 4-yard line. I think he's got it.
0: He jumped.
2: First down, Dessler Tigers.
0: Thank you.
1: Woo, that's big. That's big.
0: I mean, they went from first and 20, second and 20,
1: man,
0: third and 15 to third and 20.
1: Big.
0: Yeah.
1: All right, where are we at now? First and goal from the 4, Scott.
2: First and goal from the 4, yes.
1: 6 minutes left until halftime. Tied up. Dessler Tigers about to score.
0: Everybody's set. Here's the snap. Give it to Armani. He's on the right side. He's pushing forward. He picks up maybe one. So we're going to be down to the 2. The Rebels are going to bring in 3 big guys from the sideline. They run off. They run off 3. At first, they just run off 2. All right, Eli Edwards is going to come in for Fletcher.
1: Where's it at, Scott?
2: 2-yard line, second goal from the 2.
1: Second and 2.
0: Tigers are getting a signal. Like we said, with this running, the clock is running right now, 5:12. We're tied at 14 right here before halftime. Everybody's set. Eli's in motion. Eli's going to block, and they're going to try to push Armani over the goal line.
2: Going to mark him short.
0: He's going to be just a little short.
1: Heavy's coming in.
0: Here we go.
1: Tyler Holmes, C.J. Grant.
0: Deontay Porter. I like when Deontay comes in.
1: George Youngblood.
0: So we got third and goal from the 1.
1: All right.
2: This ain't even the 1. If the center were to move this ball, it'd be over the goal line.
1: Holmes is splitting out to the far side. Everybody else is in heavy.
0: C.J. Grant.
2: We've got to get Deontay Porter to push this thing in, or whoever's back there.
0: Bryson's under center. Oh.
1: Got a timeout.
0: Did they call it? Oh, they threw a flag just now.
2: We're flinched.
0: Okay.
2: Malone is not calm anymore, by the way.
0: I saw it.
1: Oh, guys.
0: These guys are still coming out of this pile. That's how piled up these guys were. So,
2: that ball cannot move. That's not a bad penalty because they cannot move the ball anymore.
0: Right.
1: So what was the call, Scott?
2: It was. They lined up in the neutral zone.
1: Okay.
2: Literally, it does not matter because it cannot. That ball cannot move an inch. Like it can't move any.
1: Okay.
0: You can't spot it. So our guys thought it was against us. Excuse me. And

0: they ran off, but now they run our big boys back in there.
1: Yep. You couldn't get a sheet of paper between the ball and the duck line.
2: All right.
0: Let's push Bryson through.
2: Somebody tell George to play. Push.
0: Everybody's ready. Bryson's going to go back under center, and he's going to fake it. Oh, he gives it to George Youngblood.
2: George Youngblood
0: with the touchdown.
2: What was that?
0: There were so many people in the backfield. I couldn't tell.
3: Me and Jake Tatum down here have questions about that.
2: I thought it was a fumble-rooski.
3: I don't know if they know what that was.
2: George Youngblood was turned around and had his hands up in the air like he didn't know what the play was, and he scored the touchdown.
0: It could have been acting.
2: Yeah.
0: But there were so many people in backfield. C.J. Grant, George Youngblood, Carson Lyles, and then under center was Bryson. All right, here's the snap, the kick, and that's going to be good for Tripp Brooks and the Destro Tigers, who move it to 21-14 with 3:43 left to go. We'll be back after this 30-second timeout.
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0: All right, Tiger fans. Destro Tigers with 3:53 left to go in half. Before the half, we're up 21-14 over the Westmoreland Rebels. Ryan Rodriguez, and he is going to kick off here in just a second. We do need to remind you guys, or let you guys know, that Josh Aycock texted us a little bit ago, and he said, listen, tonight at 10:15, the Deschler cheerleaders will be this week's cheerleaders of the week on the scoreboard show tonight after the game.
2: Congratulations. Right.
0: So this penalty, they just moved Brian across the 50 to the 45-yard line of the Westmoreland Rebels. There must have been a flag after. Did you see a flag after the fact, Scott?
3: I wasn't paying attention. Would you?
0: I said, did you see it? Look, he's kicking off from the 45-yard line. They're on the Rebels 45.
3: They did throw. I don't know what it was, but I heard them blowing the whistles on an extra point.
0: Okay.
3: So I'm not sure.
0: Okay.
2: I've been roughing the kicker. Look at this.
0: All right, it's onside. And we have it.
2: Tigers get the ball.
0: Tigers got it. Let's see who that is.
8: That's C.J. Grant.
0: C.J. Grant, who is having a game of his life tonight. What a play. C.J. has it down at the 35-yard line.
2: Oh, they're going to get it. They're going to say it didn't go 10 yards.
0: They're giving it to Wes Morgan.
2: They're going to say it didn't go 10 yards.
0: He
3: Malone is at midfield.
2: He's halfway out.
0: He's at the hash. So he's still giving it. He kicked it from the 45, and I mean CJ.
3: I'm about to go watch this on our TV down here.
0: Okay, see if you can catch it. So they're going to give the ball to the West Morgan Rebels at the 35-yard line. West Morgan is trying to run a play, and the referees are in a huddle talking to Malone. But West Morgan is about to run a play out there. So, Coach Jonnell Jones, he grabs Malone and brings him back.
2: I'm going to say he can do that.
8: Terrible call, guys.
0: Did you see it?
8: Yes, terrible call.
2: Shouldn't have kicked it to their side. We should have kicked it to our side. They got the home cooking over there.
0: Malone, hey, and the other thing, Malone was standing where he could see across the field.

0: Yeah.
1: All right, first down for the Rebels, and they're going to put it on the 36-yard line. I'm not sure how they decided to put it on 36 because TJ was out at the 30. All right. There was nothing for the running back there. Number 74, Darius Sanders, filled the hole and drove the running back 6 yards backwards. So Darius and also Deontay Porter. How do you like to run into those two guys?
0: Man, here comes the horn section.
1: They're going to give him half a yard pickup on that last one. Here's the Rebels. They're going to fake it. He's going to throw it downfield. He's in coverage. C.J. Grant knocks it out of the air. No flag.
0: There is a flag. They're going to call roughing the passer.
1: Oh,
0: this is holding right here.
1: I was saying no flag on C.J., so there is one in the backfield.
0: It is holding on West
1: Holding. Center. There we go. So there we go. That's going to back him up 10. Malone
0: declined
1: it. Good job. I saw it. By the time you saw it, we're going to decline it.
0: The stick man down here is always back and forth.
1: They have wore him out.
0: Yep. 3:05 until it left until halftime. Dexter Tigers are leading 21-14 over the West Morgan Rebels here in Trinity, Alabama.
1: This defense is going to do their best to get this ball back in the offense hand.
0: Yep. Dexter just kicked the onside kick. Mert just had the replay right here on her phone. It was obviously a great kick, great coverage. C.J. Grant recovered it, but they gave it to West Morgan, and the defense is standing strong here.
1: All right, here's the signal. They're down to 5 on the play clock. And
0: attaboy, another one for the horn.
1: That's second. Right. They're going to call the timeout. West Morgan, guys, I'm going to go get some cotton for the ears, and we'll be back at a 30-second timeout.
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1: All right, Tiger fans, 3:05 left to go before half. The Deschler Tigers are up 21-14. The West Morgan Rebels have the ball on their own 36-yard line. 3rd and 9 here for the defense. That's it. So this defensive line has been playing absolutely great football tonight.
0: The cowbells and horns are going.
1: All right, they're going to drop back. He's going to try to throw it. He's going to throw it short. Dayton Sanford comes up with a stop. He may have even lost a yard.
0: Or two.
1: Oh, he lost 3 yards on that one.
0: Terrible throw by the quarterback as he threw it backwards.
1: All right, 4th and 13 for the Rebels here. They got to make it out to the 46-yard line for this one.
0: Hey, we need to get up there on the ball because they quick snapped it 3 times on us. Watch this. We don't even get down, and they're going to snap the ball.
1: Snaps a little high. He's going to line drive it. Fletcher's going to let it bounce. He's going to not touch it. Ben, can you see from where you're at?
0: The 25-yard or 24-yard line of Dexter Tigers.
1: All right, they got 2 minutes and 44 seconds left to go, and the Dexter Tigers are up 21-14. I know for a fact they practice a few times this, you know, two-minute defense, offense.
0: Hey, another thing is we get the ball after halftime. Dexter Tigers get the ball after halftime.
1: That is true.
0: That's another big, big advantage.
1: So let's see if we can score here. Eli Edwards trying to get the crowd,

0: crowd excited over here.
1: Yep. Hey, very respectful home crowd as they're quiet and as the offense is out there. So, Twins to the right. You got Tripp and Fletcher stacked to the right.
0: Armani's in the backfield. Holmes is in there. All right, we're going to roll to our right. We're going to be intercepted at the 35-yard line. There's a flag in the backfield.
2: He'll be holding on.
0: Yeah, I think so, too. So there's a turn of events.
1: Yep.
0: For the Desperate Tigers.
1: Bryson just rolled out. A little bit underthrown. The guy jumped the route. He's going to pick it off. So, all right. We'll have to get the defense to see if they can stand the ground again.
0: All right. The ball, they placed it on the 34-yard line of the Destro Tigers. So here comes the West Morgan offense. Hey, it turned into a great night. That rain that was going to hit us at 30 minutes has dissipated, I guess.
1: 78 degrees at kickoff. I don't know if I said that, but it cooled it down just a little bit, and great night for high school football here in Alabama.
0: All those people played last night.
1: Yep.
0: Although it was good for us, we got to see other football.
1: We did.
0: And just kind of sit and watch.
1: Yep.
0: All right, Dayton Sanford, he's looking to the sidelines to get this defensive lined up, to get the defense lined up. They've got two wide receivers to the far right, and they're going to have – this is number 13 back in, and that is Sean Harris as quarterback. Number 10 is going to be lined up as a wide receiver. They got three wide receivers to the right.
1: Yep.
0: He's going to give it over the right-hand side. Yep. Big tackle there.
1: Who was that coach?
0: Warner Johnson. Yes, Phoenix. Phoenix was tackled.
1: Phoenix was jerked down by the tight end. Still only a 2.5-yard gain.
0: He would have had about a half a yard when Phoenix got him.
1: Trips left, two backs in the backfield.
0: All right, Harris is going to keep it over the right-hand side. He's going to spin, and he's going to be taken down. That's Darius Sanders again.
1: Darius Sanders met him face mask.
0: And then just drove him to the ground. He's having a really good night.
1: Yep.
0: But now that tackle by Warner a while ago was like a grown man. All right. 3rd and 6 for the Rebels here.
1: 1:30 left until halftime. Destro Tigers are leading 21-14 here in Trinity, Alabama over the West Morgan Rebels.
0: That play clock's down to 6. They put a man in motion here. Quarterback's going to roll to his left.
3: He has nobody in his way. At the 40, the 30, the 20, the 10, 5, touchdown.
2: We got a flag back here.
0: Oh, that's
2: we got it. It's way after the play, way behind the play. I don't know what we're getting.
0: Malone was running
1: down the sideline. Sideline warning.
0: Great interception by Tristan Welch. He took it all the way from the 30 and took it to the house. That's it. It's going to be sideline. I think Malone may have done a round-off back handspring.
1: He was getting it.
2: Hey, better be glad they didn't run into Coach Jones. That would have gone
0: really bad.
2: Malone's not a good one to run into. Jones has been really bad.
1: Yeah.
0: Malone was talking to the head official, and he smiled because it was funny. We'll have to watch that one on the playback.
1: 70-yard return.
0: Interception.
1: Tripp Brooks.
0: Up and good. So that's going to make your new score after the Tristan Welch interception and touchdown return, pick 6, 28-14 with 58 seconds left to go. We'll be back in 30 seconds.
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2: All right, Deschler Tiger fans. I did just hear Rock the South. I hadn't been hearing it.
3: Yeah, I've heard it the whole time.
2: But I did hear Rock the South. All right, folks, 58 seconds left to go. Before half, the Deschler Tigers just scored. Tristan Wells' interception and 70-yard return makes it 28-14. And Brian Rodriguez. So we went, Mert pulled up the NFHS, and it appears CJ was 10 yards across and slid.
3: On the onside kick.
2: Yes, he did. All right, we're going to do it here. Nope. All right. Brian is going to put it at the around the 15-yard line. Wes Morgan's going to run it up the middle. He's still on his feet, and he is rolled to the ground by Kendrick Gunn with the tackle.
3: Kendrick Gunn looked like he was steer wrestling as he just climbed on his back and threw him to the ground.
2: All right, Wes Morgan has 50 seconds on the clock. The ball is going to be on the 47-yard line, their own 47-yard line. And let's see what this defense can do with 50 seconds left. See if they can't get a stop here.
3: All right. Knowing they're probably in a passing situation.
2: All right, empty backfield. He's going to throw it on the screen in the middle, and he is wrapped up. Let's see who that is. George Youngblood comes out from the free safety. Yep. That's going to be a pickup of 3 yards.
3: It's going to be another timeout. It's the final one of the half.
2: And they got the ball on the 49-yard line. Wes Morgan takes another timeout to stop the clock with 35 seconds. 28-14, Deschler on top right here in Trinity, Alabama, against the Wes Morgan Rebels. We'll take a 30-second timeout.

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3: All right, welcome back to 105.5, Deschler Tiger fans. We are here inside Trinity. Don't forget, next week's going to be on the road all the way to Ardmore, Alabama. We'll be leaving early for that one, too, there, Ben.
4: You were to eat up there?
3: Oh, I'm sure. Hey, it's not going to – I don't know if it'll be what we ate tonight, man.
4: It's pretty good.
3: That was pretty outstanding.
4: All right, here we go. Second and 8.
3: They're changing the play here. And I don't see how they can. He's going to throw it downfield. Not burnt this time. CJ Grant knocks it out of the air. Nobody was burnt on that one.
4: Nope.
3: That's going to stop the clock with 29 seconds. Third and long. We're going to give them 3rd and 8.
4: So we got Saffold, Presley back deep.
3: Youngblood,
4: and CJ Grant. We got four really safeties back deep. So.
3: Listen. Tonight, I wouldn't throw anywhere near C.J. Grant.
4: Nope.
3: And with the way he's playing ball tonight, offense and defense.
4: Here we go, Horns. 3rd and 8.
3: With 29 seconds left to go.
4: Wes Morgan's got the ball.
3: He's going to drop straight back. He's going to throw it.
4: Almost picked off.
3: Yes, sir. That's Warner Johnson. Almost got it.
4: Yep.
3: That kid had about 4 inches on Warner. Warner went up and touched it in front of him. Good athletic play by Warner Johnson. Good defense. No penalty, no flag. 4th and long from the 49-yard line. 24 seconds before the half.

0: They're going to punt it. Nobody's back.
1: Don't worry about it.
0: Ball was high snap. He's going to get it off. And Scott will have to tell us where that's at. That play, we're going to have 16 seconds left to go before half here.
1: Hey, I say you take a shot.
0: I think Lake Spurgeon will take a shot.
1: If I know Lake Spurgeon, he's going to go for one.
0: 28-14 with 16 seconds left to go. Where's Tyler Holmes at? Nope.
1: He's not out there yet.
0: Bryson Williams goes in with the play. Well, the offense comes in with the play already. I don't think they're going to take a knee, but they may take a knee.
1: They're in victory formation.
0: Yep. Bryson's under center. Come out of there and run, Bryson. Oh, late.
1: There you go. All right.
0: We're going to talk about that one with Lake.
1: Yep.
0: All right, Tiger fans. That is going to be halftime here on the road with the West Morgan Rebels. The bands are warmed up. They're ready to go. The halftime score here inside Rebel Stadium, that's the Tigers 28, West Morgan 14. All right, Scott, I'm going to go with you, man. Ben's tired.
2: Defensively, we have played, with the exception of that second drive, we have played great. You know, they got their second touchdown on a great throw by the quarterback and a great play, not taking anything away from them. But they have not been able to sustain anything since that second drive. So defense has done unbelievable. And then, we've capitalized. We've ran the ball. We've dominated. And like I said before, we have came out and we have been the more physical team and we have set the tone and we've controlled things. And that's what we got to do in the second half. And we, scoring right there before halftime to go up 14, you come out, if you put together a drive and score and go up by three scores, it's going to be tough to come back from that.
1: Yep. And to add, you stole my point about the defense. Unbelievable defensive stand. When they needed it, they got it. When they needed a turnover, they got it. Offense is driving down the field. Huge gashes by the offense. Armani Jones is having a great game. Just an unbelievable game by C.J. Grant. We said that. And Bryson Williams came out of the game, took a shot, and he's back in the game. So I'm really proud of the way they're playing. And Coach Malone and Lake Spurgeon, all these coaches, they're doing a great job. Offensive line has been unbelievable as well. So just a great team effort as they're handling business tonight here against West Morgan.
0: So these coaches knew that these guys are going to run this ball. They have snuck an extra person in the box, and they've handled it. But really and truly, aside from that one long drive that West Morgan had, to me, that defensive line, defense as a whole, but that defensive line Sanders. Sanders, and he's a big guy,
1: yes,
0: but he has moved and he has pushed his guy around and he's put his paws on these running backs coming through this line. And then, again, C.J. Grant, what can you say? He's had a fabulous game. And Armani, we're going to say it. We'll probably say it three more times before this game's over with. Those guys have had some really good games. And I know there's names that we're not calling, but they're doing their jobs. And, hey, what about Tristan Welch?
1: Yep.
0: 70 yards.
1: Yep. Great game. Great.
0: And he went across the goal line, and he turns, and he scored a touchdown. No flag, no showboating. He could have because he was that wide open.
1: Yep.
0: So very impressive first half for the Destro Tigers. We are up 28-14 over the West Morgan Rebels right here on the road. And the Destro Tiger marching band is about to take the field. Don't forget, tomorrow is the Coldwater Classic. It is basically all day long. With the UNA band coming in, and they're going to be performing, I think, around 8 o'clock, at 8 o'clock, 8:30?
1: 8:45.
0: 8:45
1: yep,
0: is when they will perform. And it's great to watch those high school bands play and receive their awards. But, man, I'm going to tell you what, that UNA band is something else.
1: Yes, when they come rolling down that hill with four buses and they unload, man, and like me and you were talking about last night, we were talking about this band competition. Some of those bigger bands that have the lot of horn section are really, really loud. But great job by them, and we're really proud of the band, and hope to see everybody there tomorrow at the Coldwater Classic.
0: All right, guys, we're gonna take

0: break. We'll take a 3-minute timeout, and we'll be right back with halftime.
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0: All right, welcome back to halftime here inside Rebel Stadium. Home of the Westmoreland Rebels. Deschler Tigers are up 28-14 against Westmoreland at halftime. And I'm going to run through a handful of scores. My phone just refreshed. All right. Hackleberg 21-6 over the Red Bay Tigers. Hatton Hornets 14 over the East Lawrence Eagles. And that game is going on not too far from us as well, along with Rock the South, and I think the local fair is in town. So there's a lot of people here in close to Trinity and Decatur. All right, Phil Campbell. Sorry. Again, phone just glitched again. Let's see, what did I say? Phil Campbell, 21, Winston County, 8. Fayette County is 14-0 over the Haleville Lions. Winfield is up 42 over Danville. Carver County, 12. To Lexington 7. That's a really good game right there. Here's another one. At halftime, Rogers Pirates over West Limestone 12-10. Hamilton is 28-0 over Priceville.
14: Okay.
0: And so that's a Region 7 game. Florence 27-0 over Athens. That's also a region game for those guys. Florence Falcons is doing a tremendous job in their region right now. All right. Sheffield and Tanner, if you're looking for a tie ball game, they're tied at 7. Let's see. Your halftime entertainment is brought to you, or brought to us right now, with the band director, Mr. Chad Kennington, and drum major, Miss Amberly Westmorgan. And

0: again, we talked about the Coldwater Classic, but the Coldwater Classic Marching Invitational, come and enjoy an afternoon and evening filled with incredible music, energy, and performances from talented marching bands. I believe I was told there's 30 of them. Let's see, bands will begin performing at 12:40 with Desert Tiger performing an exhibition at 8:15, followed by the University of North Alabama, an exhibition at 8:45. So there you go, Ben. Good job.
1: Yep.
0: Awards will be at 9 p.m. I think I am collecting money for entry around 6. I know, Ben, you're handing out awards, right?
1: Yes, and I've talked to some of these band parents. This is a huge fundraiser for them, and, you know, we need to get out and support them. I know the weather might be a little iffy at times, but if you get a chance, come down tomorrow evening. The rain's supposed to be gone, and come and eat at the concession stand and watch UNA as we were talking about a minute ago. It's pretty cool to see them play. And we have a lot of Deschler alumni that play in the UNA band, so get a chance to see some of our hometown folks and a lot of the local supporting people. So, you know, all these other bands that are there, they'll get to see their former people there on the field.
0: Yeah, correct. So, like I said, I watch a lot of high school games. I'll be honest, I don't get over to watch UNA very often, if not ever. But for 30-some-odd years, you know, high school, and then last year I took up money, and I stayed there and watched UNA, and it was absolutely breathtaking when the band, they turned, and that was the first initial hit of that first note, man. It gets you right in the chest, and so it is perfect. All right, so tickets, they're $12. They're going to be available for purchase on GoFan. Please note that tents and coolers are not permitted inside the stadium. So come out and support the arts and enjoy some great music. And like I said, that many people coming into town helps the taxes.
1: That's right.
0: All right, so let's see. For Deschler Tiger basketball, they are in fundraising full swing the third Saturday in October. We have dinner at the Dome, and so you can purchase tickets. They are $100 a piece. It gives you a steak dinner, and then there will be a guest speaker, Mark Godfrey. There's also a silent auction that has lots of stuff. They've added lots and lots of stuff to the silent auction that you can bid on. One of the things that they said at the last meeting is that they're waiting on the kickoff of the Alabama-Tennessee game. If it's going to be a 2:30 game, the dinner is going to be at 6:30. If it's a 6:30 kickoff, they're going to do it at 2 o'clock in the afternoon. So be prepared for that. The next thing that they have is on Friday, October the 23rd, we have the golf tournament for men's and both of these are for men's and women's basketball. But October 23rd, Friday at 8:30, shotgun start. It's a three-man scramble. It is $300 per team. If you'd like to sponsor a hole, you can do it for $100. If you want to do sponsor a hole and have a digital ad at the Dome, that is going to be $200. And so that is a lot of fun. They have team prizes for first, second, and third place. And I always love playing in that golf tournament because somebody's got to lose, and I'm okay with that. I just like to go and play. All right, so the next thing up, we'll come back and we'll talk a little bit about flag football. We'll talk a little bit about volleyball. Evidently, our Smashburger friend has deserted us tonight, Ben.
1: Is she at Rock the South?
0: I'm going to find out.
1: Yep.
0: I'm going to find out if her daddy's got her working, too. All right, so, guys, we're going to step away for 3 minutes, and we'll be right. Well, let's do 1 minute, and we'll go into the the captain's interview, and then also the coach of the week. So we'll do a 1 minute timeout, and then we'll go straight into the interviews.
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1: 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All these guys are seniors. I'm going to let them go around the room here in just a second. They're going to tell you guys what their name, their number, and their position.
2: My name is Dayton Sanford. I'm number 11, and I play linebacker.
3: My name is Kendrick Gunn. I'm number 21, and I play middle linebacker.
4: My name is Corey Anderson. I'm number 59, I play offensive tackle.
5: My name is Tripp Clark. I'm number 18, and I play wide receiver.
1: All right, so we got two offensive guys, two defensive guys, so this should go great, shouldn't it?
6: Mm-hmm.
1: I think so. So I want to first thank you guys for taking time to sit down. I know Fridays is a busy day for you, but y'all had breakfast. Did you do a walkthrough?
7: Yes, sir.
1: And then y'all loaded your stuff. Have y'all loaded yet?
7: Yeah, we
1: packed. A little bit. You packed up. Mm-hmm. We ain't loaded it yet. So tonight we are going to be on the road. We're going to be headed to West Morgan to take on the Rebels. And so before we go there, I forgot. So y'all had a week off. What y'all do last Friday night, Tripp? What'd you do? Be honest. What'd you do?
5: I hung out with my girlfriend.
1: There. Okay. What's her name?
5: McCaden.
1: I want to put that on the record. Corey, what'd you do Friday night? You remember?
4: Went home. Just rested.
1: Rested?
4: Yeah.
1: Okay.
3: Me and my girlfriend went to Marseille football game.
1: Are we going to tell her name too?
3: Scout.
1: Okay.
2: I stay home and watch the Brooks versus Central game.
1: Okay. You watch on NFHS? Mm-hmm. Okay. All right. So we got to rest. I believe most of the team did some sort of resting or hanging out with a girlfriend, did something. But it was a good time. Good time of the season, I think. This hit just right. Mm-hmm. Now, I will also say West Morgan had a week off, too. Did y'all know that?
2: Yes, sir.
1: Mm-hmm. All right. So both teams has had plenty of rest. So you guys, like I said, had last week off, all the things, and so I'm proud of that. But I want to congratulate you on the Priceville win. I mean, I know that was 2 weeks ago. Seems like forever. 51-7 win over Priceville was very impressive. I extremely enjoyed calling that game. So here's my first question. Usually, I go around the room and I say, you know, you play linebacker. When the ball snapped, what do you do? I'm not doing that this week because tonight's West Morgan, and it means a lot. And so there's probably a lot that we can talk about. Tonight, there's a lot of pride that's going to go into tonight's game, especially for you seniors. I do have this in here. So you guys have lost to the Rebels ever since ninth grade. Y'all have never beat them. So what is that going to mean, you guys, once we take the field tonight? How big of a deal is it going to be for you guys to walk away with a win?
3: It's going to be a very big deal.
4: Yeah,
2: it means a lot.
1: You guys can change. Coach King, we talked about it. So you know Coach King, Scott King.
4: Yeah.
1: That's what he was with Russell, and he still thinks about it. So he says to us that tonight, one way or the other, y'all going to remember this game. You walk away a winner, you be like, hey, we couldn't do it for 3 years. Now we're going to do it. So I know it means a lot, and I know that y'all put everything out there. All right, second thing is that both schools tonight, both of us are undefeated in region. Now, both schools have a few losses. We lost to Russell. They lost their first two. But in region, tonight you could walk away possibly number one in the region. So
2: sir.
1: How's that make you feel?
3: Good.
2: I feel kind of all right about it. We still got a lot of work to do.
1: Yeah, it's halfway through the season.
2: Yeah.
1: But it's going to take a little bit of pressure off of you, a little bit. Now, you still got to finish business, and don't tell Coach Malone that I said that. So I know y'all watch film. I know defense watches film. I hear that y'all watch film somewhere else. But these guys watch in my office, so I know they do. What's film told us about the Rebels' defense from the offensive guys?
4: We worked on their blitzes, like from an offensive lineman standpoint.
1: Yeah.
4: On their blitzes and stunts.
1: So they're going to come after it.
4: Yeah.
1: All right.
5: They play a lot of man and secondary, and just that's all they do is really.
1: Okay. All right. So film-wise, because I hear Coach Woods and Coach Mills and Coach Jones, and every now and then we get a surprise visit from Malone in there. What's film told y'all about their offense?
3: They got a young quarterback. We got to put pressure on him.
1: Yeah.
3: And try to get him out the game. And then they got a receiver that's fast that we got to stop.
1: All right.

0: And they're a run-heavy team. They like to run because they got an experienced O-line. All their O-line is seniors. They all started last year. You know, it might rain today. I don't know if the chances are still as high as they was.
1: No, it's gone down.
0: Yeah, even if it does rain, they're going to even try and run it even more. So we got to stop that.
1: Okay. Tell me some numbers. Key players on their defense we got to watch for?
2: Number 10. He's their corner.
1: Okay. Hey, and I think number 10 is also?
0: Number 10, 24, and 6.
1: Okay, see, I didn't know that. I didn't know number 10 played both ways.
0: Mm-hmm.
1: Okay. And they say he's very athletic. Yeah. Okay, and 24 plays both ways.
0: Mm-hmm. Yep.
1: All right, and they do have a young quarterback. All right, so I learned something. I heard the 10 in the defensive meetings. I didn't know that on the other side of the ball. So that's good for that. So how much film have y'all watched? Do y'all watch on your own?
0: Oh, yeah.
3: Yes, with the coaches and
1: at home. On your own? About how much have you watched? I know you can tell minutes, but you don't have to tell me the minutes. A lot?
0: Yeah,
1: pretty
0: good amount. 30 more. Yeah,
1: 30
0: over 30.
1: More. Well, that's good. I'm proud of y'all. The coach will be proud of y'all, too. All right, so, guys, that is it. Good luck tonight. So I'm going to go back with this is tonight's captains, number 11, Dayton Sanford, number 18, Tripp Clark, number 21, Kendrick Gunn Jr., and number 59, Corin Anderson. And you're listening to 105.5 Halftime Player Interviews with tonight's senior captains against the the West Morgan Rebels, and we will be right back after this one-minute timeout. This is Brian Murner, and you're listening to the 105.5 Coach of the Week. This week, we picked Coach Michael Statham. And, all right, Coach, we run through the questions, and I'm just going to let you start with tell us about yourself.
4: All right, so Michael Statham, teach history and driver's ed at Dessler High School. I'm in my 36th year coaching, teaching.
1: No, it hurts.
4: It's good stuff. Still enjoy it. Still having a lot of fun. My wife Cindy works at Northwest Shoals. Oldest son Drew is a barber over at Greasy Hens in Florence. Y'all go give him some business. Jake, the middle son.
1: My haircut?
4: Yeah.
1: Okay.
4: Well, he'll fix you up. He'll shave you too. Put that hot towel on you. Jake, the middle one, is in med school. He's been able to come be on the sidelines with us some this year because he's doing his rotations in Huntsville right now. Luke, the youngest one, just finished up his graduate degree at the Rome School of Business in Italy. And he just moved back last week to the job in New York City. So that's the family. Been teaching at Dessler since 2014, came down then and spent a couple years at Russellville, then came back here a couple years ago. So that's what I do.
1: All right, we won't hold the Russellville against you.
4: Yeah.
1: I understand. Okay, so Friday nights, what's your role when it comes to Dessler football?
4: So I coach outside linebackers, and then pretty much on Friday nights, I have to set up all the camera, mm-hmm. the huddle sideline replay stuff that we do, all the technical stuff. And also set up and organize practice film, film and practice, getting that uploaded to Huddle so coaches and players can watch it. So that's kind of what I do on Friday nights and drive the bus.
1: Okay. All right. So this is a big question, and I've enjoyed listening to each coach say this. So as far because you've been around our Dessler for a long time, what do you think the strengths of this year's Dessler football team is?
4: I would say just chemistry. And these guys are a lot of fun to coach. They're a lot of fun to be around. They seem to enjoy each other, the camaraderie. And too, like our coaching staff. And we have a lot of fun and really enjoy coaching and getting to impact the guys. I think we've got some key guys, seniors, who are, you know, really good leaders mm-hmm. on the field who lead by, not by just speaking, but by their actions. And I think that helps. I think there's just a competitiveness, a positiveness that these guys have. I almost play a little bit like with a chip on their shoulder some. Mm-hmm. I think that's – and it's been a lot of fun. You know, and this season up to this point has been a lot of fun. And I expect it to be fun as we close out.
1: Okay. All right. So this next question is one of the hardest, and it's been hard for everybody, but especially for, I know, you and Coach Mills, it was hard on him. So give us your favorite Dessler football memory.
4: Jeez, yeah, you and I talk about that. I don't think it's

0: it'd probably be impossible to narrow it down to just one. You know, there's so many. I mean, I go back to the 2014 season. A lot of highlights there. The win against Hamilton here at home. We almost got put out.
1: Mm-hmm.
0: And then the big win, goal line stand at Fayette County was huge. Going to Cordova, seeing all the people on the banks up there, you know, that was pretty awesome.
1: It was amazing.
0: I guess the memories of being able to go to Auburn and play for a state championship, even though we didn't win. But, you know, both of my two sons, oldest sons that played football, both got to dress in Auburn's locker room, got to play on Auburn's field. And that's, you know, that's pretty special, you know, thing, especially being your own sons. But those memories of going there and being able to do that, you know, I think that's got to be pretty special.
1: So,
0: I think George was a ball boy.
1: He was.
0: George Youngblood was a ball boy at that 2018.
1: Well, go back to the Hamilton. I was standing at the top of the steps. Sam Howard throws that ball to Trace Clark, and he catches it, and it sets up a touchdown.
0: Yeah. We always talk about the funny part of this. As the coaches were talking, we ran that play, and when we ran it before, Tyler Morris was wide open.
1: He
0: ran it again, and we were going, he's open, he's open. And Sam goes to throw the ball, and he's not throwing it to Tyler. We're like, no. And then all of a sudden, Trace catches the ball. We're like, yes.
1: Yep.
0: It was pretty amazing.
1: I remember that ball was in the air for like 4.5 minutes.
0: Yeah.
1: It was tremendous. All right, here's a lightning round. All right, personal preferences, Coach. I've asked every coach this. Favorite gas station snack?
0: Sunflower seeds.
1: All right. Do you have a hobby, and if you do, what is it?
0: Working out, mountain biking.
1: Okay. If you get to pick the restaurant, which one do you pick?
0: Oh, boy. That's a tough one. Blue Coast.
1: All right. Can you dance?
0: No.
1: Okay. Good deal. All right, guys. That's Coach Michael Statham, this week's Coach of the Week. And if you wonder why we're whispering, we're standing in front of a classroom, and we'll be back after this one-minute timeout.
2: All right. Welcome back, Desert Tiger fans. We are geared up to start this third quarter inside Rebel Stadium against the West Morgan Rebels. The Rebels won the toss, so they elected to take the ball first. So Destro Tigers will receive this ball. They've got 12 minutes on the clock. The West Morgan kicker is the only person on the field right now. your score, Destro Tigers 28-14. How big is this first drive coming out of the half?
3: Huge. I mean, you said it before the half. You said, hey, if we could come out and control the line of scrimmage and get this first drive, it'd be great. So let's see what we're going to do here as we're still waiting for the Rebels to take the field.
2: Coach Malone is wanting to wind the clock.
3: All right, here they come.
2: Yep, here comes everybody. All right, let's see.
4: I need y'all to know that Coach Malone just turned around and started laughing. Coach Malone's playing chess, and Wes Morgan's playing checkers.
3: That's what I'm talking about. Great analogy, Mert.
2: Armani Jones, Fletcher, Brandon Woods, they're back deep. So nobody's kicked it deep tonight. C.J. Grant standing on the 30.
3: Could
2: George
3: be.
2: Youngblood. Could be. George Youngblood, he's standing at the 30 as well. And Kendrick Gunn right in the middle. I don't want to kick the ball to any one of those guys.
3: No.
2: Not a single one of them.
3: All athletes. We've always said it, too. Baseball players make good hands teams.
2: All right, Wes Morgan, here we go. Here's the approach. He's going to kick it. He's going to kick it to just over CJ's head. Let's see who picked that one up. Oh, he's going to be wrapped up quick.
3: Little miss. Direction and confusion as
2: that's Brandon Woods
3: catching it.
2: I couldn't tell who caught it.
3: Well, it kicked right between them, kind of in no man's land, and CJ looked up and he backpedaled just a little bit. CJ didn't get it. So, all right, here we go. Tigers going to take over. Scott King, we're wearing him out tonight, making him run up down the field as he's telling us where they are. Looks like we're going to be on the 16-yard line.
5: 17.
2: All right, Bryson takes a snap. He's going to throw it out into the flats. Wrapped up, Fletcher is wrapped up quickly by the corner of Wes Morgan.
3: Yeah,
2: he loses about a yard.
3: Just a little quick hitch

0: Tripp Clark was blocking. He got a good block on one of them, but the other one slipped around. It'll be a loss of one for the Tigers.
1: All right. The Tigers hustle back the line of scrimmage. They're going to snap it again. They're going to give it to Armani. He's going to go cut it up the middle. He's going to – no pickup on that one. They're not going to move it. So third and 11 for the Tigers here.
0: Yep. All right.
1: Clock is ticking. We're right at 11 minutes. 1 minute has run off the clock. The Tigers are up 28-14. The Deschler faithfuls are on their feet, cheering on this third and long. Youngblood has only had to punt one time tonight. Bryson is going to pump. He's going to throw it to Armani. Armani's got some room, and he runs through one tackle, and he runs out of bounds. Is it going to be enough for the first, though? I can't tell on the spot. Nope, he's short. Hey, he sure ran a long ways to get
0: a little flare pass to Armani. Has he got?
1: Hey, we're going for it, guys.
0: Fourth and three.
1: Twins for the right. Tigers.
0: Twins right, Armani in the backfield.
1: Let's see if they move. Nobody moves. Nope, yeah. Bryson in the backfield by himself. He's taking a snap. He's going to kick it. At an angle, it's going to land and run out of bounds around the 44-yard line.
0: Okay.
1: All right, Westmoreland's going to have good field position on that one. I've not seen that one yet.
0: No. So he took about a three-step back. He was about 8 yards deep. Just a little pooch kick towards the numbers as he's going to be they're not going to quite make it to the midfield mark.
1: So it's on the Deschler 44-yard line. West Morgan comes from the sidelines straight to the line of scrimmage.
0: Trip strike, two backs.
1: Phillips in the backfield. He's going to give it to the running back. And he's going to play, oh, what some
0: kick.
1: That's a yard that I would not even try to get.
0: Coach, can we give the whole defensive line T-shirts? Is that possible?
1: Sanford again in on the stop. Also Sanders. My apologies. Sometimes I say Sanford and I meant Sanders. Darius Sanders is playing one heck of a ball game tonight. West Morgan is struggling. The running back just held the ear hose. Whoa, what a snap. He's going to roll to his right.
0: Incomplete.
1: And incomplete pass. So we're going to go, this will be third down and 7 for the Rebels.
0: All right.
1: Did you see the running back?
0: Yeah, he can't hear.
1: He put his, he covered his ear hose up.
0: The horns are really bothering the quarterback and the receiver and running back. Power backfield.
1: These guys are coming after this one.
0: Yep.
1: Unless George drops back. They're going to throw the slant. Hey, good catch.
0: He
1: hit the ground. Incomplete. Oh, if he come up with that catch, that kid deserves an award.
0: Just a slant.
1: He gave it his best.
0: Comes the punt team. Other quarterbacks coming in. Punt safe is what Coach Jones is.
1: Fletcher's going to drop back.
0: C.J. Grant's going to check out. Sawyer Presley.
1: All right, here we go. He's going to give it off, and Phoenix Carpenter almost got a hand on it.
0: Yep.
1: He's going to let it roll. Good roll for the West Morgan Rebels. All the way down to the whatever Scott tells us. But
2: it's going to be on the 9-yard line.
1: But Phoenix really got out there after that one.
0: Yep. Good job by the defense, as they've done all night long. A 3-and-out.
1: 9:21 left to go in the third. Deschler Tigers are up 28-14. We get the ball back on the 9 is what Scott tells us.
0: All right.
2: 8-yard line. They moved us back.
1: He lied to us. All right. On the 8-yard line, first and 10.

0: progress in the end zone, but they're gonna give him a safety. I mean, there's nobody marking the ball on the 3 yard line where it should be.
1: Bryson,
0: now he goes. Now he is.
1: Bryson and Armani Jones run into each other.
2: Yep. So like Brian said, a little confusion as the backs ran into each other, and Armani was just dead in the water, couldn't get away from him.
0: And they're back. Oh, the guys, they gave him to the seat.
1: Okay.
0: This referee's about to take a chewing.
2: Yeah.
1: Okay, Eli Edwards checks in. Trip Clark comes out.
2: Desher's deep inside of our own territory.
1: It's going to be second and 12. Second and 12 for the offense here. Bryson's going to take the snap and keep it. He is wrapped up. West Morgan defense has come out second half with a little fire under them. No gain on the play. Bryson ran right into the defensive end.
2: Yep.
1: Third and long for the Tigers. But that clock is ticking. 8:30 left to go on the third.
2: Yep. So two defensive stands by the Tigers and the Rebels.
1: To start the second half.
2: Yep.
1: Let's see if we can't get through this one here. There's a lot of speed out here on the corner with Eli and Fletcher. And we're going to roll to that side. Bryson's going to keep it. Bryson says he is going to tuck and run. There's flags thrown on the far side.
0: We're going to get a late hit, I think.
1: Yep.
0: Our guys have got to get away from them.
1: Yep.
2: Late hit on them or us?
0: It's going to be on them if I'm correct on this, because they had a guy down on top of the pile at the end of it.
1: And is out of bounds.
2: Bryson's helmet's off.
1: Yeah, Bryson's helmet is off. Let's see what they call. Face
0: Jay
1: mask.
0: Jay Marner says it's on me.
1: Yep, face mask.
0: Well, that's a first down. And gets us out of a huge hole.
1: So,
0: actually, it may be short. It's third and short.
1: That play would have lost two.
0: I think Greg's at first down.
1: All right. There, move the sticks. First down.
2: Hey, what I say before the game, penalties. Can't have penalties because they can change the play of the game.
1: All right, 7:51, and the clock is running. Carson Lyles goes, splits to the left side of the line. They're going to give it to, that's Armani, and he's going to be stood up at the line of scrimmage.
2: A lot of extra hitting.
1: Yep. Getting a touch, Chippy. All right. I don't know. We do have a player on the ground after the play with no helmet. All right, so what we're going to do, we're going to go with 30-second timeout, and we'll be back right after this.
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1: All right, welcome back, Tiger fans. That was a Desher Tiger on the ground. He hopped off on his own, so he's going to be okay. So we got second down and 9 here. The Tigers are looking to the sidelines.
2: 7 on the clock.
1: Yep.
2: 5, 4.
1: They're looking at their band.
2: Might take a timeout.
1: Yep. Nope, they got it off. They're going to go deep for Trip Clark. It's a little underthrown, and it's going to be picked off at the 49-yard line.
0: It's going to be a personal foul after the pass or post down for the Tigers.
1: I was just saw the flag laying next to Bryson Williams. Bryson threw the ball. I didn't see.

0: hit, but
1: they called holding on Desley.
0: Okay.
2: All right. So here we go. 6:56 left in the third quarter. Desley Tigers are leading 28-14. Wes Morgan just intercepted the ball on the 50-yard line.
0: They put it on the 50.
2: While we got a second, I want to give a quick shout-out to Wesley Spurgeon, listening in Muscle Shoals, Alabama. Wesley is one of the biggest Alabama fans I think I've ever met in my life. So, Wesley.
0: But you know what we've done?
2: What's that?
0: We've made him a Desert Tiger
2: fan. That's right. He came to Desert Tiger. His sister is Miss Jessica Bird, the principal at Desert High School. So, hope you're doing well, Wesley.
0: All right, here's the snap. It's high. They're going to get the handoff. He's going to make it out to the 49-yard line. They're going to give him the 48.
2: Just ran into a wall of white jerseys.
0: They backed him up 49. That's 1 yard on that play. Clock's at 6:35. The West Morgan Rebels have continued to really keep it on the ground. Only a handful of pass plays.
2: Right in front of the horn, sir.
0: There are three backs in the backfield, two wide receivers. The quarterback's going to keep it, and he is still Kendrick Gunn.
2: Kendrick Gunn
0: comes up with a huge tackle.
2: Kendrick might have the play smashed.
0: He runs into Phoenix Carpenter, but Kendrick comes and just finishes that play off.
2: Yes. So your Washington spin hit of the night. Scott King, you get to call it, but Kendrick's in the lead, in my opinion.
1: I'm going to give it to y'all. I couldn't see it from where I was at.
0: Scott, do you ever feel like he pretends he gives it to you, but then he's like,
1: oh yeah, he got excited there.
2: Hey, it looked like a DDT.
0: Third and eight. Two plays, 2 yards. Third and eight for the Rebels here. Delay a game?
1: False start, I think.
2: Delay a game? Back him up.
0: It was close. That clock was really, really close.
2: I think it's reset the clock.
0: Oh.
2: They had to reset the play clock. He pumped his hand up in there. I'm pretty sure that's to reset the clock.
0: Okay. Still, third and eight for the Rebels. 5:20. Your score, 28-14. Desert Tigers are on top here in the third quarter. They put a man in motion. They fake to him. He's going to roll to his right. He's going to throw it deep, and it's going to be over the head of the receiver.
2: Overthrown. Hey, Kendrick Gunn and Warner Johnson on the blitz rushed the pass. He had to just throw it for his life.
0: They put the pressure on him.
2: Yep.
0: Fourth down.
2: We hadn't came out.
0: He's holding his back hip. The quarterback is holding his left hip, running off the field.
2: All right, here we go.
0: Yep. Fletcher, he's on his own 15-yard line. Whoa. All right, it's a line drive, and it is going to roll just almost to Fletcher's feet where he was standing.
2: Yep. All right.
0: He backed up. He's going to be inside the 10-yard line there.
2: Great job, defense. Three and out.
0: So 4:57 left to go in the third. Desert Tigers are up 28-14 over the West Morgan Rebels here on the road. Again, don't forget, next week we'll be on the road to Ardmore, and we'll do our research on Ardmore because it's been a little while since we played them as well. But they are in our region now, so it'll be another Region 7 game. But I know it's a little bit of a trip there, so we'll go on the air at 6:30, bringing you kickoff at 7. 7 days from now.
2: Yep.
0: All right. Right.
2: Mm.
0: That we moved, it looked like.
2: I think you just didn't snap the ball because Armani and the quarterback and Tripp, everybody started, but the ball wouldn't snap. So
1: at the distance, 3.5 yard line.
2: All right. At least it's not 5 yards, Scott.
1: We barely have 5 yards to go.
2: All right.
0: All right, we'll reset it. And we will, it'll be first down and 13 and a half or so. Armani is to his right. Bryson is going to throw it across the middle, in and out of the hands of Fletcher on the slant.
2: Yep. Looked like a good throw, a good route. I couldn't really tell where it was, just a touch behind him or what.

0: All right.
1: Second and 13, we'll call it. That stops the clock at 4:51, folks. The Dexter Tigers are trying to hold on to a two-touchdown lead.
0: Yep. Clock is 4:51 left in the third quarter.
1: Bryson's going to give it to Armani up the middle. He's got a hole. Nice run by Armani. He ran over one fella at the line of scrimmage. It looks like he picked up more than what he's putting down right here. It's going to be third and five.
2: Yeah, that was almost a 10-yard run, though.
1: Yeah.
0: I don't think this down marker is working. Oh, yeah, I see it now.
1: Third down.
0: You know, Armani runs a lot like Simeon Malone.
1: Yeah.
0: He just north and south, hard running, leg driving the whole time.
1: All right. Important third down. He's going to put Armani in motion, and Bryson's going to run to the other side of the field, the short side, and I believe it is a first down. Let's see if they move the chains. He's looking across the field.
2: It's going to be 1 yard short.
0: Fourth and one.
1: Yep.
2: Hey, he gave him first down.
1: Yeah, he did.
2: Yep. First down, moving the chains.
1: Move it. Yep, Malone says, let's go. Let's move them down.
0: Yeah, hey, let's don't give them time.
1: That ball was spotted on the far side of the field. This umpire was trying to watch and wait.
0: Yeah. I don't know what Malone's in a hurry-up offense, and they're trying to slow him down.
2: The chains were moving. He was wanting to move before they could measure.
0: Yeah.
1: Yeah, I got you. Again, chess, checkers. Merch.
0: Now they're wanting to mark it, but they already moved.
1: So West Morgan's Coach Phillips has the head official over there discussing, I guess, the spot.
2: I'm sure people say we're homers, so I'm going to be non-biased and say I agree with Coach Phillips.
0: Yeah. We're going to turn Scott's mic down.
1: That's just the coach in him.
0: That's right.
1: First and 10, 3:50, clock starts winding. We're going to give it to Armani over the right-hand side, and the defense of West Morgan holds true. They've come out a different defense.
0: Yeah.
1: They've stopped this run.
0: I'm not sure what they're keying on.
1: All right, let's see. Who's that going in? 62, I got it right here. Number 62, that's Carter Smith going in for the offensive line. Second and 10.
0: Jordan Stutz checks out. Play clock down to 7.
1: Bryson's got everybody set. We're ready. Here's the snap. A little low. We're going to throw it to Tripp Clark out in the flat. He's got it caught. He's going to pick up a few. It's going to make it third down. Oh, it's going to be third and about 8 for the Tigers here. All right. It appears Tripp is going to split out to the right along with Karsten Lyles. Fletcher is going to the short side of the field across the way.
0: Looks like a blitz coming.
1: All right. We're going to turn. We're going to throw the screen to Fletcher, and it's going to be short, way short of the first down.
0: Yep.
1: It'll be 4th and 5.
0: All right.
1: Let's see. Where's George Youngblood?
0: Yep.
1: Okay, here we go. George is coming out.
0: Clock is ticking. Inside of 2 minutes left in the third quarter. Dexter was leading 28-14 here in Trinity at West Morgan, Alabama. At the West Morgan Stadium, excuse me.
1: Rebel Stadium. There you go. George on the punt.
0: Starts at Trinity, Alabama.
1: Rock the South is going.
0: It is going. We hear it.
1: Right behind us. Here's the snap. George gets off a great punt, guys. I mean, a great one. He's going to take it at the 35-yard line.

0: and he's going to be run out of bounds around about the 40, 45-yard line. Sorry about that. Westmore going to take the ball at their own 45-yard line.
1: So this is the third time we've got back deep and kicked it to midfield. So we need to see if we can turn the ball over, get the ball moving the other direction.
0: That was a beautiful punt.
1: Great punt by George.
0: By George, yep. 1:20 on the clock. Left in the third quarter. Those horns means that the Westmoreland Rebels have the ball.
1: As Brian picks up his numbers, Oscar covers his mouth.
0: All right, here's a snap. They're going to give it straight up the middle. He's going to bounce it out to the right-hand side.
1: Got a flag on the
0: There's play. A flag. There's a flag at the 45 at the line of scrimmage. I think Warner was tackled.
1: Yeah.
0: Warner was going to make the play, and he is tackled to the ground. So that's going to negate about a 6-yard run by the Westmoreland Rebels.
1: Holding on the offense.
0: Yes.
1: He pancakes Warner. All right. They're going to back him up. Hey, we're moving the other way, Brian.
0: All right. So that's going to make it first and 19.
1: Scott's right there on top of it.
0: Oh, there's Scott. I see him. West Morgan gets to the line. He puts a man in motion. He shifts to the left hand. They're going to give it over the left-hand side. Kendrick Gunn with the initial contact, and then 55, Deontay Porter comes in and finishes that off. They pick up no yards. Hey, that was a good-looking play, though.
1: Yes,
0: they shifted the tight end and the wing to the left-hand side, and then they give it to the man in motion. And he had a full head of steam. Deontay and Kendrick said, no, boys, not this time. Kendrick showing out from the middle linebacker as well. 5 seconds on the clock. They get it off with two. They're going to fall to throw it deep. He's in double coverage.
1: Oh.
0: And that is Quez Saffold had it in his hand, and the wide receiver, knocked it out, but he was in big-time double coverage with both of them.
1: Saffold got it up and bounced up in the air, and Presley almost grabbed it out of the air. Sawyer.
0: That number 9 for West Morgan, that is Ellis Johnson. He's got about 3 inches on height on every one of these guys.
1: Third and 20.
0: They're going to shovel pass.
1: No,
0: and it is going nowhere. Flag on the play from the backfield. It's going to be holding on the Rebels.
1: False start.
0: Oh, I thought he said holding. My bad.
1: Thank you. It's false start.
0: I'm thinking it's going to be declined. Yeah, it is declined.
1: Yep.
0: That shovel pass worked for him earlier.
1: Yes, it did.
0: In the first half. This second half, it did not work. Both defenses have come out and said, we're going to stop this ball.
1: Ben Carver coming out for a breather.
0: Now, we should be able to come off with some. All right, that's going to be the end of the third quarter. I didn't even notice that. Destro Tigers holding up 4 fingers. 12 minutes to go in this game, guys. Destro Tigers up 28-14. We'll be right back after this 30-second timeout.
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1: All right, welcome back, Tiger fans. Third quarter was full of defense. Nobody scored in the third quarter. Very little offense from either side of the West Morgan or the Deschler Tigers. Not much offense at all. So what that means, fourth quarter, maybe we can open something up. The West Morgan has 4th and 20, and they were electing to punt, and I'm assuming they're going to continue with that. Hey, don't forget, tomorrow, cross-country, Jesse Owens, they will run at Jesse Owens, but it won't be the Jesse Owens Classic, I don't think. All right. Looks like we're coming after this one, guys.
2: No.
1: Nobody's back there. And they're going to let it, and it's going to bounce at the 25, and it's going to settle in right at the 23-yard line in front of Scott King.
2: All right.
1: He's going to have a really good vantage point for this one.
2: Need to eat the clock. 11:50 left in your ball game. Deschler Tigers are leading 28-14. They just received the ball.
1: So, basically, we got the ball for the third quarter and the fourth quarter.
2: Yep.
1: Let's see if we can't do something different here. Yep. All right. This is a little different. We got Eli Edwards split to the left. Carson Lyle standing up, Fletcher standing up to the right, Armani Jones in the backfield. We're going to give it to Armani. He's got some blockers in front of him. He's still on his feet. He's going to be close to a first down. Maybe a little short.
3: First down.
1: We're going to move the chains. Just enough for a first down.
2: Yep. Doesn't matter if it's a foot or a mile.
1: Eli staying in. Fletcher staying in.
2: Ball's on the Deschler 34-yard line. Clock is ticking.
1: And that's good. Let it go. Here's the snap. Same as a little draw play. That's not going to get us anything. It's going to back us up a yard. Second and 11. Trip Clark comes back in. Eli Edwards comes out.
2: So clock management by Malone and Lake Spurgeon as they're looking to run the ball, control it, use it 40 seconds at a time off the play clock.
1: We got 10:45. Ooh, that's a long time.
2: Yeah.
1: Deschler Tigers 28, West Morgan 14. We're going to give it to Armani over the left hand. He's trying to find the corner, and he's going to pick up about 4.
2: Good hard running, man. I can't brag on Armani enough. He is really driving his legs tonight.
1: They're going to give him – it's going to be 3rd and 9. Ball's going to be put on the 35-yard line. 3rd and 9 for the Deschler Tigers. We can come up with a first down and keep this ball in our hands and run this clock. Bryson snaps it with 8 on the clock.
2: False start. We're going on the right side.
1: Little movement there.
2: Yep.
1: So it's going to be 3rd and 14 this time. Deschler Tigers have it on the 30-yard line, and they've got to make it all the way to the 44. So let's see if Bryson will roll and throw this one. Tripp and Karsten split to the left. Fletcher on the wide side of the field all by himself. Oh, busted play.
2: Hey,
1: there's going to be a
2: –
1: he threw it.
2: Yeah
1: he threw the flag. He tackled him around the throat.
2: Yeah.
3: That is definition 15-yard penalty face mask.
1: And he
2: windmilled him.
1: Slung him down, yeah. But was that play not the same thing that messed up at the goal line a while ago? Bryson and Armani, they go shoulder pad to shoulder pad.
2: Yeah.
1: So that's going to be a first down.

0: It should be, because it was 3rd and 14. Right, Scott?
1: Yeah, 100% first down. Okay. And I'll tell you, regardless of what we do with it from here, that's going to give us opportunity to run another 2 to 3 minutes off this clock.
2: Yeah. Our line is going to come out for a breather. C.J. Grant's going to check in the game.
0: Now they're marking it off. And, yep, that's going to be enough for a first down all the way to the Destro Tiger 45-yard line. Like Scott said, that's going to help with the clock management.
2: Yep. Big penalty. That's the third one of the game. All right. We're at the 45-yard line, Brian. Trips right. 9-12 left for your ballgame. Destro Tigers are leading 28-14 over West Morgan.
0: Armani's going to be to the right, on the right shoulder of Bryson. We're going to fake it. Now, that was CJ. We throw it to Fletcher out in the flat. Fletcher makes two miss. He's still on his feet.
1: Coming back. We got a hold.
0: Yep. It was a hold out there by the pass or the reception.
2: Makeup call?
0: That was a great run by Fletcher after the catch.
2: Yep.
0: He made three guys miss.
2: Yep.
0: Quickly.
2: All right. Well, we reset. The 1st and 15. All right.
0: So that'll put the ball back on the 35-yard line. It'll still be 1st down, I believe.
2: Yeah, should be. 1st and 20 from the 35.
0: We like that 35-yard line. We hung out there for a while.
2: Man.
1: Clock's running. Not a terrible penalty.
0: Right.
1: Get another play to run the clock.
0: Yep.
2: Get out.
0: 8:45.
2: Twins to the left.
0: Carson in motion. Armani's going to cut it up the middle. Nothing on that one. Maybe a loss of one. It's going to be 2nd and 21 for the Tigers. That play was real slow to develop for the Destro Tigers. 2nd down. C.J. Grant is in while Armani is out. Wide receivers are tucked in tight. Bryson goes back to throw it, but the pocket collapses, and so he tries to run straight up the middle. Smart play. Don't want to throw it when he don't have to.
2: Yep. All right.
0: They spot the ball on the Destro Tiger 37-yard line.
2: Yep. I mean, Coach, really got the first down versus the clock running.
1: Yeah, you just want the clock to run at this point.
2: Yeah, that's right.
1: With their offense and how long it's taken them.
2: That's correct.
0: The Tigers are up 28-14.
2: Trip Clark and Eli on the close side.
0: Bryson drops back the pass. There's everybody around him, and he's tackled from behind. That's going to lose him maybe another yard.
2: Yep.
0: And it's going to be 4th and long.
2: Yep.
0: About 22.
1: It's going to turn out to be a 5.5-minute drive.
2: That
1: was a successful drive right there.
2: Even the penalty, like you pointed out, added another 40 seconds runoff. So the clock is running.
0: George comes in to punt.
2: Yep. We need to let this run down there.
1: Hey, no big play.
2: 8 seconds. That's great.
0: Yeah, nothing big.
2: Look at George. Veteran looking at the clock.
0: Here he goes. They come after it. He's protected, and George gets off another one. It hits on the 30, and it bounces, and it's going to go out around the 25.
2: Yep. Great punt by George.
0: Absolutely.
2: Yep.
0: That's a little nerve-wracking.
2: It is.
0: But, well, knowing that Jay has to snap it and not snap it over his head, and then they protect him. And
2: yeah, and George, being a baseball catcher, he's got good hands, so he knew, hey, you got plenty of time, catch it, get it off. So

0: 6:28 left in your ball game. Your Dexter Tigers are leading 28-14 over the West Morgan Rebels.
1: They're going to take the ball at the 25-yard line.
2: Yep. We got a running quarterback back here.
0: All right.
1: That's Harris. And the horns are on fire.
0: Yep. One wide receiver to the far, far side.
1: They weren't very hurrying. All right, it runs up the middle, and George comes and puts a hat on him.
0: Yep. Helmet comes off of one of the linemen for the Rebels, so they're going to have to come out of the game.
1: He picks up six. It's going to be 2nd and 4.
0: Clock is our friend as it's still running. 6:08.
2: Fort Phillips back in at quarterback.
1: Yeah. All right, now, have they used the timeout?
2: I don't think, but they're not in a hurry. Which is...
1: They're not. You're right.
0: Yeah.
1: They all see. They're going to keep it on the ground, and he is stopped at the line of scrimmage.
0: Man, no answer for the Rebels as the Tigers.
1: Look, I watched Dontavia Sanford come in there, and I mean, put a hit from the defensive end spot, and then Sanford. Darius, he comes in. What a defensive play by two young guys there.
0: Yep.
1: They're going to throw the slant. Ooh. He's in and out of his hands. Oh, he got it.
0: It's a hook and ladder.
1: Yeah, they got him.
0: They're going to run him out of bounds way down the field.
1: He caught it and flipped it back to the guy on the ground running around the side.
0: Yep. Good play call.
1: Really cool play.
0: Yeah. So hook and ladder. And they got it to work. You don't see that work a lot.
1: It worked then.
0: But it did work then. They're going to get all the way down to the 35-yard line.
1: 504.
0: 28-yard line.
1: 504 left in this ball game, folks. Dexter Tigers up 28-14. They're going to spot it at the 30. Here's the snap. They're going to give it up the middle. Man. Not much there on the run game up the middle for the West Morgan Rebels. The Dexter Tiger defense, they pick up. We're going to give him 3.
0: I mean, I can't believe they're not hustling. I mean, they're just in slow, like no.
1: Yep.
0: No hustle. 4:35 left in your ball game. 28-14, Tigers are winning.
1: They're going to fake the handoff. They're going to throw it to the end zone. And he is caught.
0: He's going to
1: catch down West Morgan.
0: He pushed off of Woods.
2: Oh, that is awful, guys. He pushed.
1: He did.
2: That is.
1: Woods was in position to make the call, make a catch, and it shoved him, and he went a yard up. And, all right, so.
0: All right.
1: And he extended his arm.
0: Yep.
2: Right in front of the referee.
1: All right. West Morgan's on. We're going to have a new score here. George almost got that one, too. All right, with 4:20 left to go in this ball game, the West Morgan Rebels just scored to make the 21-28. Dutch Tigers are on top, 28-21 here in Trinity, Alabama. We're going to step away for 30 seconds. We'll come back with kickoff.
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1: All right, welcome back, Deschler Tiger fans. We're up by one touchdown with 4:20 left to go. Deschler Tigers are 28-21 on the road, Region 7 game. Possible championship right here. Scott, Coach Scott, do you onside kick with 4 minutes and 20 seconds left?

0: to the Destro Tigers or no?
1: The way they've been playing defense, no. I'm kicking it and we'll play it.
0: Yeah. This second half, both defenses.
1: But they are lining up different than they have all night.
0: Yeah.
1: So expect the onside right here.
2: Different kicker, too, isn't it?
0: Yeah, I think so.
2: He had to count again.
0: Let's see what he's got. Let's see if they make this one 10 yards. I wouldn't kick it to CJ either.
2: Yeah, but...
0: He's going to kick it. It's going to be a short one. It's going to be on the ground. It's taken at the 25-yard line. He's going to have it out to the Destro Tiger 37-yard line.
2: Yep.
0: That's Brandon Woods.
2: Yep. Hey, good pickup. Smart play. Just grab the ball and get some positive yards. It's going to be tremendous field position for the Tigers. If we got 4 minutes left in this ball game, folks, if you're still listening at home, don't turn us off. It's 28 to 21 with 4:15 left in your ball game.
0: All right, the Tiger offense comes off the sidelines, goes straight to the ball. Eli Edwards is going to be split out to the left, Trip Clark to the right, and Carson Lyles is going to be your wing back. Jay Myrna goes from the left side to the right side. And here's the snap. Armani's going to go to the left-hand side. He's got a blocker. He bumps it out, and he's going to be tackled for about a 6-yard gain.
2: Hey, you see what Armani did? He didn't run out of bounds.
0: He stayed in bounds.
2: Stopped, slowed down, and went down in bounds.
0: He took the hit.
2: Yes. Great move by number 7, Armani Jones, to get 5 yards and stay in bounds.
0: Somebody told them, do not run out of bounds.
2: That's correct. Good coaching.
0: All right, signals are coming in from the sidelines.
2: 3:40 left on the game clock. It's running 14 on the play clock. 28-21.
0: Bryson's going to let this run down. Jay's going to go from one side to the other. 5 seconds, four, and there is a snap. Bryson's going to keep this one.
2: Oh, looks like a face mask.
0: Bryson's going to keep that ball. They're going to give him forward progress. We're going to be 3rd and 6 for the Tigers here. And somebody called timeout. Wes Morgan.
2: All right.
0: So that's one. Let's keep up with them. Sometimes I keep up with them, sometimes I don't. Wes Morgan calls timeout, so we will too. We're back in 30 seconds.
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0: All right, Tiger fans, 3:22 left to go in this ball game. The Tigers are up 28-21. Wes Morgan just called a timeout, and they came out with 12 guys on the field. But we're letting us – we were not ready, but the ball wasn't spotted. So they got their man off the field. Here's the snap. Bryson's going to roll to his left. He's going to keep it. He stretches out for the first down. Let's see where he spots it. And it appears he does have a first down.
2: First down.
0: That was all on Bryson Williams.
11: So James is going to get into their timeout. If they do get the ball back, they're going to have a long, spare and a turnover, a long field to go, no timeouts, and an 8th-grader quarterback.
0: Yeah. That's a lot to put on the 8th-grader, too.
2: Cut coach is tore up over there.
0: He said he thinks they let Malone spot the ball. All right, 4-3. Now the Tigers are going to have to call a timeout.
2: All right. No harm, no foul. We got plenty of time.
0: All right, 3:13.

0: 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We'll be right back.
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0: All right, welcome back, Tiger fans. Like Ben said a while ago, do not go away. We are up by one touchdown. We have the ball on our own 48-yard line. First and 10. Bryson's going to snap it. They're going to give it to Armani up the middle. And we are just – they're wanting a flag. They rode Armani all the way back. The Tigers are wanting a flag. Armani hops up. It's going to be second and 9. They're going to give
3: a timeout.
0: They're going to give him a yard.
3: They took a timeout.
0: West Morgan took a timeout.
3: Yep, that's two.
0: That's two.
3: All right.
0: 3:06 on this clock.
3: We're going to stay here. We're going to take a timeout with them.
0: Let's take a timeout and see what Malone says. We'll be back out of this 30 seconds.
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0: All right, welcome back, Tiger fans. We are on the ball, ready to go, 3:08. Carson Lyles goes in motion from the right to the left. Bryson's going to keep it up the middle, and he's going to be across midfield down to the 45-yard line.
3: He'll pick up 6 yards.
0: Yep. Going to be third and 3.
3: Why did the clock stop? They took their last timeout.
0: And there it goes.
3: All right.
0: West Morgan has their final timeout. And like Scott said, no timeouts and a long field is going to be really tough. But you don't put it past them, man. Now we're at 3:02, and we'll be back after this 30-second timeout.
2: If it rocks, we play.

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1: The Big Dog.
0: Let's get back to the game. 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
3: All right, if we've ever had a big third down, this is a big third down. But here, third down. We're going to go for it on fourth, I guess, too.
4: I don't know.
3: Deschler Tigers is in Rebel territory on the 45-yard line. They're going to throw a flag on the far side of the field. Jay went into motion.
4: That's ball game, guys.
5: Ball game.
3: I think Wes Morgan was lined up in the neutral zone. And the flag was thrown from the Wes Morgan sideline. So that's going to give the Deschler Tigers a first down. 3:02.
4: All right, here we go.
3: C.J. Grant is in for the running back. C.J. is going to take it. He's on the left-hand side. He's in the secondary. He's got another first down.
4: Huge first down by number two, C.J. Grant, over the left side.
3: No flags.
4: No flags.
3: All right.

0: clock's running.
1: Where are we at?
0: We're near the 22.
1: That's what I always say, near the 22.
0: 22-yard line, 2:51, clock's running. Destro Tigers are leading 28-21.
1: So we're back to Jay calling the play
0: yep.
1: in the huddle. We're going to manage this clock. We got 12 seconds, 10. Hustle to the ball, guys. It's down to 7. Everybody is set, 4, 3. Snap it, C.J. Grant over the left-hand side.
0: Bryson Williams comes in behind him and pushes him.
1: Yep. So that's C.J. is going to pick up 1. It's going to be 2nd and 9. Clock is running, 2:16, 2:15.
0: Possibly your Region 7 game. Don't want to speak too soon, but Destro Tigers came here and handled business tonight in West Morgan. 2 minutes left in your ball game. Tigers lead 28-21.
1: They got 15 seconds on the play clock. They can run this all the way down to about almost 1:45.
0: Yep.
1: Bryson's going to snap it. They're going to give it to C.J. again over the left-hand side.
2: He puts on third. Touchdown, C.J. Grant. Woo!
1: C.J.
2: Tigers.
1: C.J. was hit a yard deep, but he bounced it to the left-hand side and ran it in for a 20-yard touchdown.
0: Yes, sir. That's your ball game.
1: That is it.
0: 34-21 as Tripp Brooks comes on to kick the extra point. 1:40 left in your ball game.
1: Let's make it 35, Tripp Brooks.
0: Yep.
1: Here's the snap. Tripp.
0: Yes, sir.
1: Puts it up, and it is good. All right, Tiger fans, with 1:40 left on this clock for the remainder of this game, Destro Tigers up 35-21. We're going to step away for 30 seconds and come back with one more kickoff.
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1: All right, welcome back, Tiger fans. Brian Rodriguez got the ball. He has been solid tonight. He has had some excellent kicks. He's put it right on the money where it needed to be. And this cover team has done a really good job. Let's see if they can do one more job and contain this kickoff. All right, he's going to kick it, and it's going to go about to 30, and it is going to bounce out of bounds.
0: All right.
1: Wow.
0: What a game. 1:40 left in your ball game. Your Destro Tigers are leading 35-21 here in this big 4A Region 7 matchup.
1: With the Rebels. All right, they're going to spot the ball on a 35-yard line. West Morgan has a minute and 40 to work with. Quarterback's going to drop back. He's going to throw it, and it's caught by number 9.
0: He got out of bounds.
1: And he hustled out of bounds like he's supposed to, Eli Johnson.
0: Yep. Tigers with a 2-touchdown lead with 1:35 left in the game.
1: It's going to be a first down out to the 46-yard line. He's going to roll to his right.
0: Oh, almost a pick.
1: Yeah. And no catch on that one. He was out of bounds. He was bobbling it as he went out. Brandon Woods on that coverage.
0: Brandon Woods almost picked it.
1: All right. Again, I didn't get that completely out of my mouth. The ball is on the Rebel 46-yard line. That stopped the clock with 1:39. The Tigers are on top, 35-21, if you're just tuning in.

0: I know other games are wrapping up. All right, Phillips is going to throw it deep. He's in coverage. They're going to throw a flag. Oh. Yep. It's going to be pass interference. He was in double coverage. Both of them are breaking on the ball.
1: Hey, just an effort play. I mean, he was watching his eyes. Great coverage by Sawyer Presley as he ran down the field and Quez Saffold double-teamed him, but a little bit of too much hands. So 1:23 left in your ball game, Brian, 35-21.
0: That's going to move the ball over midfield to the Desperate Tiger 39-yard line.
1: Yep. All right. Some of the West Morgan fans are starting to exit as nobody here in the student section has left or the fans have left here on the Deschler side.
0: All right, 1:23.
2: They're going to argue the same as what happened at Roseville and say that we tipped it. The referees are not going to listen to it, but that's what we're going to argue.
0: I gotcha.
1: I'm just glad it's not a spot foul like college.
0: Referee is standing over the ball. Now he backs up. Here's the snap. They're going to fake the handoff. There, Dayton Sanford was held and spun around. I mean, huge.
1: Oh, he grabbed his left arm.
0: And spun him.
1: Spun him around.
0: It was a late flag.
1: White hat was right there and saw it.
0: Yep. So that's going to back the Rebels up. It's going to take a few seconds off the clock to 1:15.
1: Man, this last 2 minutes, Brian.
0: We can't get this over fast enough. Like, let's just get it over.
1: This is almost like the Russell Muth Schultz game we watched last night.
0: Okay, so we're going to replay the first down. The ball is going to be taken back to the Desert Tiger 49-yard line. He's going to roll to his right, Phillips. He's going to throw it out into the flats, and it's going to be incomplete.
1: Ball rolling on the ground.
0: Hey, so, you know, we said, I mean, this is an eighth-grade quarterback.
1: Yeah.
0: He throws a really good football.
1: He does.
2: Hey, he is, with these horns, he has managed.
0: He has.
2: Because I don't know if they've had a false start, and it is crazy loud down here.
1: Yeah, they had a couple timeouts, but no false start. It's not as loud as Hamilton last year.
0: No, nowhere near. It's just we're closer to it. All right, he's going to let this one go over to the left-hand side, to the far side, and that's, I think, Harrison. No, it's not Harris. It's Johnson, number 9. He's going to get out of bounds as well.
1: So after the penalty, he'll bring up 3rd and 11 from the 40-yard line of Gessler. 1:04 left in your ball game. Tigers are leading 35-21 here against West Morgan.
0: So we stop these next two downs, and maybe we can go with our favorite formation.
1: Yes.
0: Here's the snap. He's looking deep. He's got a man in the middle.
1: Oh.
0: And that's going to be number 26, Tristan Welch, with a deflection.
1: Tristan Welch has had a great game.
0: There was 3 guys in that coverage.
1: Yep.
0: Brandon Woods, Tristan Welch, and George Youngblood.
1: Yep.
0: That takes us under 1 minute, 4th and 11 from the 40 of the Desert Tigers with Wes Morgan. And this will snap a 3-year losing streak.
1: Yes, sir.
0: All right, Scott. So now you and Jay cannot talk about Russell and Wes Morgan.
1: Halfback.
0: He's going to throw it to the end zone again.
1: Nobody around.
0: Tripping coverage. So they're going to turn it over on the 40 with 49 seconds left to go.
1: As the train horn sound, Tigers are going to take over.
0: The Desert Tiger fans will go home happy as they drive home from Trinity, Alabama, and listen to Jason Aldean on the

0: way home. He just took the stage a few minutes ago. We can hear him right behind us. All right. Let's see if we can't click these next 49 seconds off as quick as possible. And then shake some hands and head home.
1: Yep.
0: Get ready for Ardmore.
1: Yes, that's right. Mass exit is happening across the way.
0: Yep.
1: As the clock is running down in our favorite formation, victory formation here tonight, Brian.
0: Hey, two really good teams. I mean, absolutely.
1: Great game.
0: I'm going to go back with third quarter. Nobody scored in the third quarter. And that's going to be your ball game, guys. The Desert Tigers are going to walk away out of Rebel Stadium, winners 35-21. West Morgan has owned us for the last 3 years.
1: Not tonight.
0: Not
1: that
0: tonight.
1: Could be your
0: These guys,
1: champs.
0: CJ Grant hugs the first two coaches as he goes across the field. You know, again, these guys know each other so well, more than what we ever know.
1: Yep. Brian, that's going to be your final. 35-21, Dexter Tigers defeat West Morgan.
0: Time expires.
1: Undefeated tonight in region play.
0: So, Class 4A, Region 7, Dexter Tigers are the only one that's going to go 4-0 as of right now. Everyone else has at least one region loss. So that's going to be big as this plays out. Okay, folks. Remember, tune in next week right here on 105.5. As long as our equipment works from Ardmore, Alabama. We've never been that far.
1: I've never been up there.
2: Already, guys.
1: Go ahead.
0: Yeah, go ahead.
2: Coach, Wes Morgan has controlled this region for years. I saw a stat today. It's something like 2,000 days since they've been beating this stadium in the regular season. Tonight, you guys knock them off. You take phone control of this region. How big is this with the team in closing?
3: Oh, it's huge. It's been a month on our back. So proud of our kids. I tell you what, the senior class said, not again, not anymore. We're going to let it happen. And, man, look at Tuscumbia over there showing out.
2: Coach, defense, the play of the game tonight. You shut the offense down pretty good tonight. In the past few years, this has been a really strong offense for them. You get points before the half that makes a huge difference. You got to be proud of Coach Woods and those guys.
3: Oh, they did a fantastic job. I mean, that, if we had a game ball to give away, that'd be it. Just a tremendous job. I don't probably played 80-plus snaps. All we heard all week was about the run game. We challenged our guys, and they rose up. Great job from defense.
2: Coach, big-time players make big-time plays in big-time games. We had a lot of big-time plays tonight, but none more than C.J. Grant. He's been making some huge plays here lately. How proud are you of that kid?
3: Oh, from where he was as a freshman and an eighth grader where he is now, so proud. Just tremendous kid. He's a kid that you pour into and keep pouring into, and he knows it's going to pay off in the end. So proud of that kid.
2: Coach, congratulations. We can't wait for next week.
3: Yes, sir. Go Tide.
0: All right, folks. So, again, remember, tune in next week. We'll be on the road again in in Ardmore, Alabama. And it'll be great if you guys can make it. The crowd, it helps us a lot. These horns, the cheering, the yelling always helps these guys. I'm going to give it to the horns tonight. They helped with the win.
1: Great, great
0: Absolutely.
1: Job, horns.
0: So if you cannot make it to Ardmore, I promise you we will go on air at 6:30 and we will kick off at 7. So also stay tuned to Football in the South for all your official scores. And updates on football that's around the area here. And then I think they said 10:15, 10:30, our cheerleaders will be on with Football in the South. So don't forget to keep it here until then and listen to Josh Acock and all his buddies as far as the scores in Football in the South tonight. So remember, it is always great to be a Desert Tiger, and we will see you next week.
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0: you know, how do you, you know, tonight, you know, celebrate tonight and then get back to the drawing board. How does that work for you? You've been doing this a long time, but, you know, celebrate, but then get your guys ready.
1: Yeah, I mean, we got some kids that are bunged up. I mean, we got, you know, several kids, I mean, that, you know, like in a small schools, you know, we got kids have to play, you know, both ways, hardly come off the field. So, you know, we're pretty bunged up right now, and we need to probably just lighten the practice load a little bit, maybe the physicality instead of hitting so much through the week. You know, we just need some guys to get back healthy before Addison, because that's gonna be a tall task. We'll be ready though.
2: Well, and Josh mentioned this, and I know coaches well enough to know you never like to get too far down the schedule.
1: No.
2: Of course, you guys travel to Phillips, get Cherokee, but those are both, at least on paper, those are games that you guys should win. The big game, obviously, Addison, that's going to be most likely by that point of the year, definitely going to be a top five matchup between Hackleberg and Addison, maybe even a top three type matchup.
1: Yeah.
2: And then you guys close the year with Phil Campbell. You know, a lot of times teams like to have a little easier game at the end of the year to get ready for the playoffs. You guys play two of your toughest opponents the last 2 weeks of the regular season.
1: Yeah. And that's not a really a friendly rival either. So, you know, like I said, I don't want to get ahead. We got a lot of ball to play. We got two region games with Phillips and Cherokee, but we're gonna get all our kitchen on Phillips, and you know, try to get some kids healthy, and just take it week to week. Just get better each week.
0: Well, Coach, really appreciate you getting on. Like I said, gave you about 2 minutes' notice, so really appreciate it. Again, thank you so much to Coach Hudson for jumping on, and congratulations on a 31-22 win tonight.
1: Okay, thank y'all for having me.
0: Real quick here, I do want to say thank you to Champions. They been able to provide food for our whole staff here tonight, chicken fingers. That Champions sauce is unbelievable. So right now, if you're like, hey, where am I going to go eat tomorrow, get some food for the game. The drive-through window is amazing. But I want to say thank you to Wade and his entire team there at Champions for doing that. Before we get to scores, I did want to get one update, because it does mean this, it could end up meaning something here. Brett, did you get an update on Colbert County Lexington?
2: Yes, that game did go final. Colbert County, with that late touchdown, hung on to win 32-29. So a big win for the Indians tonight. We've been talking Lexington all year and how impressive they've looked. But tonight they traveled to CT Manley Stadium, and Colbert County said, hey, not so fast, my friend. Huge win for the Indians. Another one that went final that we've had our eye on all night is the Desher-West Morgan. Desher with a 35-21 victory there at West Morgan. Congratulations to Coach Malone and the Tigers, kind of exercising the demon, if you will, of West Morgan. West Morgan has been their Achilles heel the last several years. And I think that was even talked about on the morning show this morning a little bit, that Desher has had some problems with West Morgan, and maybe Tracy's comments this morning became bulletin board material as the Tigers go on the road to Trinity and get that big win, and now securely in first place there in 4A Region 7 for the Tigers.
0: Yeah, and Tracy will be in, and I will for sure be trying to get Coach Patrick Malone on, so we for sure will have that interview later in this show. But also, before we get to you, Justin, what I wanted to say is you've got Lexington, Phil Campbell, and Colbert County all now with one loss in that region, and they've all beat each other, so there's if they continue the way they're going to go, that's going to end up being some type of tiebreaker situation. And what I mean by that is that Phil Campbell game against Hackleberg, those two teams probably out of the top 10 rivals in this area. They're in the different counties, but they're right on the line. I spent a lot of time in Hackleberg, so I know what that game means, but it could end up being for a region championship for Phil Campbell with that game. So unbelievable there as well. We've got most of the board almost kind of complete now, but Justin, I'm going to give you a chance to go over finals, and then we will hopefully get some coaches on here at the 10 o'clock hour.
3: Yeah, great job getting this thing filled out tonight. The ones we don't have in 1A, we need Barry and Brilliant, Lynn and South Lamar. 2A, we need Sheffield and Tanner. That one should be getting close to finishing up there. 3A, we need Curry Oakman. 4A, we need Brewer Fairview. And single A, we need Westbrook, Lindsay Lane. And then in Mississippi, we need that Alcorn Central and Belmont. If anybody has those scores, please send them in. In Thursday night action, last night, Brooks wins 47-21 over West Point. Russellville 43, Muscle Shoals 35.

0: 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Summertown 42, Loretto 25. Perry County 54, Wayne County 23. Hackleburg 31, Red Bay 22. Addison 59, Belgreen 0. Cherokee 62, Phillips 15. Meat 46, Waterloo 0. Colbert County 32, Lexington 29. Phil Campbell 36, Winston County 8. J.B. Pennington 31, Falkville 18. Hatton 20, East Lawrence 16. Fayette County 40, Haleville 0. Winfield 48, Danville 6. Central 49, Clements 15. Lauderdale County 56, Elkmont 0. Rogers 20, West Limestone 17. Wilson 62, Colbert Heights 12. Deschler 35, West Morgan 21. Lawrence County 32, Ardmore 26. Hamilton 45, Priceville 7. Florence 40, Athens 21. Mars Hill 21, Whitesburg 14. And McKenzie 42 and Collinwood 6.
1: And Ryan Barksdale just let me know Alcorn Central defeated Belmont tonight 36-20. So thank you, Ryan, there. Also, we've mentioned that Copper County not only a big win, 700th win in school history tonight. So, Brett, you got something?
2: Yeah, one of the games you asked for, South Lamar and Lynn. South Lamar with a 21-6 victory over Lynn tonight.
1: So thank you there. Looking forward to 10 o'clock. We'll have our first and sole players of the week from week five. Like I mentioned earlier, go watch, go to the first and sole community page, get some nominations in, but also watch the video this week. I'm going to tell you who it is. It's some folks, but 4A player of the week last week was Mason Holloway, but when you scored 8 touchdowns, I think everybody knew that. But Garrett Burrows, a guy that has won several player of the week awards over the last few years, former All-State quarterback there at Brooks, was able to go present that award. So just really cool conversation there. Enjoy getting to see that. So it's kind of neat now starting to get some of these former players of the week giving out awards. That's really neat. Also, just some of the players of the week that are playing at the next level. One of them I forgot. We talked about this last week. Tanner Cottle won several Player of the Week awards when he was at Mars Hill. Actually, was our 3A Player of the Year 1 year there at the awards banquet. He's playing there at UNA. Leo Glover, former Florence quarterback, now playing defensive back there for UNA. So, and then also, you know, kind of neat, you know, several years ago when they were in high school, Jaheim Ingram and then Colin Wright, offensive line, defensive line, they came in and did a little interview piece about 6 years ago. Now they're both starting there for the University of North Alabama. So really, really big on that as well.
2: Well, and going back to that Hackleburg, you know, I knew when I started asking the question, coaches never, they don't want to take anybody for granted. They never want to look ahead. And and that's their job. Our job is just to ask the questions. But, and you kind of pointed to this, one of the reasons I started talking about, yes, you've got that Hackleburg-Addison game next to the last week. But, you know, a lot of times you get to the last week, you think, hey, teams are going to, they're going to rest up. They're not going to play their starters, you know, in those last non-region games. They usually don't matter. But that Hackleburg-Phil Campbell, besides the bitter rivalry, that could be the deciding factor when you get into that tiebreaker situation with Phil Campbell, who, you know, started the year. Phil Campbell struggled early, but, man, Coach Hamilton has got Phil Campbell playing so much better football right now. And so Hackleburg, like, they could walk into the playoffs as one of the most dominant 1A teams, but playing Addison and Phil Campbell the last 2 weeks, that could take a toll on them headed into the playoffs.
1: Again, we are up against another break. We will be back here in 3 minutes.
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3: 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Josh Aycock, Tracy Black, Brett Pittman, Justin Owens, glad to have you in studio. Tracy, we're going to go to you here in just a little bit and do our Week 5 Players of the Week. But before we do that, I want to welcome you in. I know you were out at Brawley Stadium tonight for the Florence-Athens game. Talk a little bit about that. But then also, you were doing a very good job of keeping us up to date with that Colbert County-Lexington game. I think you know it now, but we've had two overtime games as Mars Hill wins and Hatton wins, both in overtime. I'm not for sure when the last time we've had two overtime games on our show on the same night, especially with games that could attend a region championship, a home playoff game as well. But Tracy, glad to have you in studio.
4: Yeah, it was a tremendous night for high school football. This is the night that we've waited on for several weeks. Everybody knew that this was building up to this, especially after last week with all the teams that are on a bye. But hey, was out at Brawley Stadium tonight. We talked a little bit about it last week about, you know, Cody Gross making his return to Brawley Stadium and all those great years with UNA and the national championships. But hey, guys, the Florence Falcons are as advertised. It was a tremendous atmosphere at the stadium tonight, big crowd. And that front of Florence, the defense and the offensive lines, they're very impressive, very, very impressive. And they kind of had their way with Athens tonight. Really sloppy first half. There were several turnovers by both teams. But the thing about it, Florence turned the turnovers into points. Athens, not so much. But, yeah, it's been a great night for football.
3: So, real quick, Justin, just go over the ones that you need a Final Four, and then we'll go to our Week 5 First and Sole Players of the Week, and then we will come back to you from scores after we do that.
5: Yeah, just a few here. We about got it wrapped up. We need the Barry Brilliant score. Sheffield Tanner, hadn't seen a final on that one yet. Curry and Oakman, and Westbrook and Lindsey Lane. So, once we get those fours, we will be full.
3: I only got four, and then I think we got another final there. Wilson, I don't think we've mentioned that. They won 62-12 tonight. So good chance if you're listening and you're a Wilson Warrior putting up 62 points. But also Lauderdale County put up 56, and Central put up 49. So a lot of points being there, and then you had a little bit of

0: defense game there in Rogers and West Limestone. So we've talked a little bit about it. Central, Rogers, and Wilson all lost last week, but come back and rebound with big wins as well. So, but we're going to go to Tracy, and he will be naming our Week 5 First and Sold Players of the Week.
1: Let's take a look at this week's Players of the Week. In Class 1A, we have Cherokee Indians running back Jacoby Gaines. Gaines had a big night last week. He rushed for 90 yards and 2 touchdowns. He also caught a 47-yard touchdown pass, and he ended with 137 total yards of offense and 3 touchdowns. On defense, he recorded 5 solo tackles and 1 forced fumble as the Indians beat Vina 47-22. Also in Class 1A, we have Wayne County, Tennessee quarterback Drew Bogus. Bogus was 14 of 22 for 218 yards and 2 touchdowns. He also had 4 rushes for 27 yards and another touchdown as the Wildcats won a thriller over McEwen 29-28. In Class 3A, we have West Limestone quarterback Braden Moore. In his first start at quarterback this season, Moore was 5 for 9 for 104 yards and a touchdown. He also had 9 carries for 80 yards and another touchdown. On defense, he recorded 1 interception as the Wildcats took down Brewer 21-13. In Class 4A, we have Hamilton Aggie quarterback Mason Holloway. Week after week, our reigning Northwest Player of the Year seems to electrify the crowd. Last week, he went full throttle with 535 total yards of offense and 8 touchdowns. He was 21 of 36 for 431 yards and 6 touchdowns. He was also had 11 carries for 104 yards and 2 more touchdowns as the Aggies whipped Winfield 52-13. In Class 5A, we have Lawrence County, Tennessee wide receiver strong safety Zacchaeus Everly. Mr. Do Everything Everly was lights out last week. He had 13 solo tackles, 3 tackles for loss, 1 sack, and 2 pass breakups. On offense, he had 5 receptions for 50 yards and 2 touchdowns. He also had 27 yards rushing and another touchdown as the Wildcats beat Tullahoma 31-23. Congratulations again to all of our Players of the Week. You guys are now in the running for the Football in the South First and Sold Player of the Year.
0: Thank you there, Tracy. Brett, before we go to Justin, anything stick out to you right now before we get to all those finals?
2: Well, I was finding the finals that Justin said he didn't have, and now I gave them all to him, and I don't even remember what they were. So we'll just let him cover those.
0: Awesome. Okay, Justin, go down there. We'll get some finals. We may not get to as many finals if you want to. If you're watching on Facebook, we'll have the scores there on the bottom. We've got several coaches we're going to be lining up here in the next few minutes as well. So, Justin, go to you.
3: Yeah, we've got them all besides that Sheffield Tanner score. So if anybody has that, please get it to us, and we'll have a full board tonight. Starting with last night, you had Brooks 47, West Point 21, Russellville 43, Muscle Shoals 35, Hartsville 38, Decatur 0, Austin 54, East Limestone 12, Decatur Heritage 28, Shoals Christian 7, Potts Camp 60, Tharptown 14, Summertown 42, Loretto 25, Perry County 54, Wayne County 23, Hackleburg 31, Red Bay 22, Addison 59, Bell Green 0, Cherokee 62, Phillips 15, Meek 46, Waterloo 0, Barry 45, Brilliant 12, South Lamar 21, Lynn 6, Carbert County 32, Lexington 29, Phil Campbell 36, Winston County 8, J.B. Pennington 31, Fauquier 18, Hatton 20, East Lawrence 14, Fayette County 40, Haleville 0, Winfield 48, Danville 6, Oakman 36, Curry 23, Central 49, Clements 15, Lauderdale County 56, Elkmont 0, Rogers 20, West Limestone 17, Wilson 62, Colbert Heights 12, Deschler 35, West Morgan 21, Lawrence County 32, Ardmore 26, Hamilton 45, Priceville 7, Fairview 37, Brewer 27, Florence 40, Athens 21, Mars Hill 21, Whitesburg 14, Westbrook Christian, 55. Lindsey Lane,

0: 0. In Tennessee, we had McKenzie 42 over Collinwood 6. And Mississippi, Alcorn Central beats Belmont 36-20.
1: And a little bit out of our area, but it is in that 1A Region 5. Hubbertville defeated Sullivan tonight 38-36. I mean, I'm telling you, I've never seen this many overtime games, this many close games as well. I'm going to have a pretty exciting one here. Tracy, I don't know how much you've heard. Tonight, Lawrence County walks it off with a pick six.
2: Wow.
1: I'm not sure we've had a walk-off pick six in a long time. But Coach Voss is so excited he wants to join. So we're going to have him on after this break as well. I want to say, again, thank you to Champions. Right down the road here on 2nd Street, Wade Baker and his whole team here provided chicken fingers, Champions sauce, unbelievable. Sweet tea, unsweet tea. They've got some of the best in the business. They're going to be open tomorrow, so really, really excited about them just providing for us. So thank you again to Champions. So, Tracy, I know you got to go out to the game tonight. We've talked about Florence. We talked about the big win, 700 win for Copper County. Speaking of that, Coach Oscar Bonds is going to be on about 10:30 as well, talking about that win. So, but we talked about it this morning. That is a hard place to play. CT Manley Stadium is a very, very exciting place to play as well. So I'm hoping to get some other coaches on as well. But just kind of from a standpoint, getting to look back at some of these scores and games now that coming in from Brawley Stadium, anything stand out to you?
2: Well, again, I'll talk about the Falcons as far as a program. And, you know, a lot of people talked about them in the offseason. There was a lot of excitement building around Florence during media days. But, hey, when they added Myra Miles and Tim Bowens to that staff down there, they have done some incredible things. And you can see it. It's resulting on the field. I mean, their team is on fire. They are fired up. They're very athletic. And it's going to be exciting to see how they finish the season out, because they should run away with that region now.
1: And we're hoping that next week that hat will not be on you, and that Brett can wear his hat and jersey and everything else up here and be very happy about wearing that.
2: I'll still wear the hat. I mean, come on, y'all brave.
3: For those of you that aren't watching on live, Tracy's wearing one of his infamous Los Angeles Dodgers hats, and I know everybody else in our listening audience is rooting for the Braves beginning tomorrow night against the Dodgers, the evil empire. But back to some high school football. I am seeing a final on the Tanner Sheffield. Now, I want to preface this because it's not one of my normal sources. All of my other normal sources are not updating, but I did see a final that Tanner won 31-13. There's the last score I'd seen was 19-13 Tanner. It looks like they scored a couple of late touchdowns and won that game 31-13, but I am mentioning that with the caveat that I have not verified that through some of my more reputable sources, but it does look like Tanner got the win tonight over Sheffield.
1: And one last baseball thing, just kind of neat, because it does have – no, this has something with the area. I'm got to watch the White Sox, a team that has lost 100 games, three straight seasons, first team ever to go to the playoffs after losing 100 straight games. I got to go watch them play on Memorial Day this year. We got a win over the Twins. Grant Taylor from Florence High School got to pitch that game. If you got to watching the playoffs, he was got the last two innings, struck out five of the six batters he faced in the eighth and ninth inning against the Astros. But right before he got that last out in the ninth inning, they gave Florence, Alabama a shout-out in that game. So unbelievable performance there from Grant Taylor as well. Also, you know, Brax Garrett was playing for the Cubs. Of course, they got put out by the Padres that are playing some hot baseball right now as well. But anyway, this is a high school football show as well. So we're going to take a break. We get back, we're going to have Coach Brett Voss from the Lawrence County Red Devils on.
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7: 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Josh Acock, Tracy Black, Brett Pittman, Justin Owens in studio. Now joined by head coach Brett Voss of the Lawrence County Red Devils. Coach, thanks for joining.
8: Thanks for having me.
7: Coach, we've been doing this show quite a few years. We've done this, I'm getting close now, probably about 75 shows total here. I don't know if we've had in 75 years any team on our board with a pick six walk-off win. So just talk about tonight. Let's talk about that play, then we'll get into the rest of the game.
8: I've been doing it 23 years, and I've never been a part of anything like it. Just to set the scene, we had the ball about 40-something seconds to go, tied 26-26, third down. We could run the clock out. We get a bonehead personal foul, so it stops the clock. So we have to punt. They take a timeout. The kid that done the personal foul is also a safety. And I, of course, you know, I'm coaching him up. He said, "Coach, I'm sorry. I don't know how, but I'm going to make it up." Well, 5 seconds to go, they, you know, throw it up. He picks it off at about the 15-yard line as time expired, and he took it to the house 85 yards, and we walked it off.
9: Coach, that's incredible. Absolutely incredible.
8: There's so many stories to tonight. Like, Tavian Jones had 37 carries for 310 yards, another school record. He broke the school record last year against Ardmore when he ran for 271, broke Billy Stover's record. He broke that tonight with 310 yards. But, I mean, there's so many stories. Like, I just, to wrap it all up, I love my kids and my kids fight. They never give up. We got down double digits again, but they fight, they fight, they fight. They're believing in what we're preaching. I mean, it's so fun to coach this group.
9: Yeah, Coach, and the passion in your voice, that's what high school athletics are all about. Congratulations, just an incredible win. What was, when you talk about the adversity of being down early, what were some of the things that you told the team when you had your backs against the wall earlier in the game?
8: We showed them the film and just showed them if we would just do what we're coached to do, we're going to be fine. It was the same message last week, and then it's just like a light bulb flip, and it's just, okay, I got you, and they started doing. We're down 20-6 at half. We, you know, drive down the throat, first drive, and 20-14, been tied up 20-20, get another stop, go up 26-20, and then we just was a little gas there late in the fourth, let them score. They tied it up 26-26, and then we got the ball 4 minutes to go, and we're putting together a drive.

0: drive, and we just had a couple of penalties that just set us back and had to punt, which, you know, set up that last play.
1: Hey, Coach, congrats on the win. I know it feels good coming back home, rolling down Market Street. Got all the Moulton residents waiting on you. That's a cool tradition y'all do there at Lawrence County. You know, Jones had a huge night, having a phenomenal season. But who's some of the other guys that stood out on the field tonight?
0: I mean, obviously, you know, you have a running back run for 310 yards. Somebody had a block for him. And, you know, we talked about our big guys up front, but I thought we done a really good job of blocking on the perimeter tonight. You know, a lot of times those guys don't get recognized, but just where we were having to attack, our perimeter guys had to be. We've done a lot of condensed sets, and we had to count on them to block in the interior where we usually don't. And they made a lot of good plays tonight that they haven't made all year long. So, you know, a lot of times talking about receivers catching them off, they blocked their tails off tonight, and that's what sprung, you know, Taven had a big night.
2: Coach, talk a little bit about that tradition that Justin just mentioned there. That's 2 weeks in a row. You have an overtime win over Wilson tonight. Of course, they put up 62 tonight, so we know what kind of win that was. Then you travel. You're down there quite a bit there at Ardmore coming back. Got about an hour and a half drive back to Moulton. And then just talk a little bit about that tradition, but you're getting to do it for 2 weeks in a row now. Talk about that. I got to see it last week of Market Street.
0: I hope it's an hour and a half drive because we're sitting here on our phones trying to figure out how to get around Rocker South and get back over to the house. So if it's an hour and a half, we're doing really good. But, yeah, I don't care if we hit Market Street at 4 in the morning. Like, I want this moment to last. So that is, I'll tell you a little cool thing about that tradition. The first time I ever saw that tradition, I'm at Russell. I'm the offense coordinator there, and we're playing them in 2017. And, you know, they beat us at Russell. And the first time they beat us in, you know, 50-something years. And all you saw on Facebook, you know, I'm from Speed, you know, from Lawrence County area, so I got a lot of friends. All I saw on Facebook was a parade. I'm like, good Lord, like, you know, they beat us and they have a parade. I didn't know it was, you know, the tradition, what it was. And it's, you know, my post last week, it said, you know, I'm glad I'm on this side of the tradition now. But it is an amazing tradition. It's just our fans. We travel so well. Like, even over here, you can get through Rock the South, our stands is packed. And I know Market Street will be back here in a little while, too.
3: Well, Coach, congratulations, man. Love the enthusiasm in your voice. Tell all the players congratulations. Best of luck rest of the season. We'll talk to you real soon.
0: Thank you for everything y'all do for high school athletics.
2: Unbelievable there. And I didn't even think about that. I mean, right now we're talking about that's a big win for Lawrence County. Hatton, a big overtime win over East Lawrence. Not only do you have right now Rock the South going on right there, you know, and then tomorrow you've got about 4,000 to 5,000 cross-country runners from the southeast coming there to Oakville to run in probably one of the largest races in the southeast of the United States. Unbelievable there what Stanley Johnson's done. And then also, just forgot to remember, too, that you've also got the 101 yard sale.
1: Can't leave the 101 yard sale. I mean, that's a big hassle.
2: So there's a lot going on. We are going to get Coach Bonds on. Probably going to get Coach Malone on as well. I can't wait for him and Tracy to talk about comment this morning, see if that really got the guys fired up there, is getting a big win. But speaking of those Deschler Tigers, we were able to go to them for our Keenan Scott Attorneys at Law Cheerleaders of the Week.
4: Congratulations to the Deschler Tigers on being named this week's Keenan Scott Attorneys at Law Cheerleaders of the Week. I was able to catch up with cheer coach Jordan Fleming and some of her cheerleaders to talk about the upcoming season.
5: This cheer season, Deschler Cheer has been working very hard to prepare for the regional competition.
6: Middle school placed fourth in their division, junior varsity was runner-up, and varsity was runner-up as well as receiving a bid to the state competition.
7: This next month, we will continue to push ourselves as we will be competing for a state title on November 9th or 10th.
8: Go Tigers!
4: Thanks, Jordan and team, and congratulations again to the Deschler Tigers on being named this week's Keenan Scott Attorneys at Law Cheerleaders of the Week.
2: Thank you there, Jordan and her team there. Also, we're going to go to Justin. Probably going to be the last time we go over these finals because the board is complete, and you can check the ticker. We'll have the scores posted. After this, we'll get Coach Oscar Bonds on, and then we are going to have Coach Patrick Malone on around about 10:50. Maybe have another coach around about 10:40 if things work out. But, Justin, go ahead and give all those finals.
1: Yeah, appreciate everybody getting these in for us tonight. Last night's action, we have Brooks 47, West Point 21, Russellville 43, Muscle Shoals 35, Hartsville 38, Decatur 0, Austin 54, East Limestone 12, Decatur Heritage 28, Shoals Christian 7, Potts Camp 60, Tharp Town 14, Summertown 42, Loretto 25, Perry County 54, Wayne County 23.

0: 3. And in tonight's action, 1A Region 7, Hackleberg 31, Red Bay 22, Addison 59, Belgreen 0, Cherokee 62, Phillips 15, Meek 46, Waterloo 0. In Region 5, we had Berry 45, Brilliant 12, South Lamar 21, Lynn 6. In 2A Region 7 action, we had Colbert County 32, Lexington 29, Phil Campbell 36, Winston County 8, Tanner 31, Sheffield 13, J.B. Pennington 31, Falkville 18. In 3A Region 5, we had Hatton beating East Lawrence 20-14, Fayette County 40, Haleville 0, Winfield 48, Danville 6, Oakman 36, Curry 23. In Region 7, we had Central beating Clements 49-15, Lauderdale County 56, Elkmont 0, Rogers 20, West Limestone 17, Wilson 62, Colbert Heights 12. In 4A, Region 7, Deschler 35, West Morgan 21, Lawrence County 32, Ardmore 26, Hamilton 45, Priceville 7, Region 8, Fairview beats Brewer 37-27. 5A, Region 7, we have Florence 40, Athens 21. Single A private school, Mars Hill over Whitesburg Christian 21-14. Westbrook Christian 55, Lindsay Lane 0. Our lone game from Tennessee, McKenzie 42, Collinwood 6. And in Mississippi, Alcorn Central 36, Belmont 20.
1: Real quick before we take a break and get Coach Oscar Bonds on with Colbert County's 700 win all time. Anything, Brett, Tracy, anything stand out right now? Just we're starting to look at some region standings. We're going to highlight our week 7, which is unbelievable. Some teams will play their 8th game by next Friday night at this time. But anything kind of stand out to you before we get into some of those matchups?
2: Well, I had the opportunity to talk with Coach Reed Newton earlier this week. Now, Lauderdale County, after the 56-0 win tonight, they've pulled their record even at 3-3. Two games this year, they only lost by 1 point. 1 point to Lexington and then 1 point to Central. Brooks game kind of got away from the second half. But, hey, Lauderdale County starting to make some noise right there in that region as well. This region's going to be interesting to see how it plays out.
1: And we talked about it earlier. You know, Central Rogers had 0 losses in region. Lauderdale County, Wilson only have 1 as well. As you know, of course, Wilson, that whole region put up some stuff, but it looks like you may be, you know, go ahead and tell people how they can submit it, but it looks like you may be going to Moulton for 4A Player of the Week.
2: Yeah, that's a good night for that kid.
1: 310 yards.
2: Yeah, he was our Week 0 Player of the Week. so we posted the link earlier. It'll be running till 6 p.m. Sunday night. You can click on the link, make your nomination, give the player's name, if you have any stats, school. And then, of course, we do confirm everything with the coaches and the coaching staff. But, yeah, make those nominations. If the player stood out tonight, give them a shout-out.
1: Yep. We'll be back in 3 minutes with Coach Oscar Bonds from the Colbert County Indians.
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2: 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Josh Aycock, Tracy Black, Brett Pittman, and Justin Owens in studio. I want to say just an unbelievable night. We've kind of started talking about some of these region standings, how we kind of thought some of them were going to play out. We're looking at some tiebreakers, and there's even some now that we kind of had it penciled in 1, 2, 3, 4 maybe, and they have changed a lot. So that's why, you know, we get the games going. We had a little technical difficulty getting Coach Bonds on, so we're going to try here again. We're going to go down to the Hayleville Roaring Lions, and we're going to hear from their band as they are our first Southern Bank Band of the Week. Congratulations to the Hayleville Roaring Lion Band on being named this week's First Southern Bank Band of the Week. I was able to catch up with Judd Williams, band director for the Hayleville Roaring Lions, to talk about the upcoming season and listen to his band perform.
4: 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Our selections include Concord, The Blue and the Gray, St. Louis Blues, Swing, Swing, Swing, America the Beautiful, and the Star-Spangled Banner. Our drum major is Kylie Hallman. Band captains are Emily Sink and Juan Gomez. Color guard captain is Rosie Carden. Majorette captain is Chloe Garrison. Band director is Judd Williams. Assistant director, Aaron Easton. And auxiliary coordinator, Courtney Jones. We will be competing at the Trustville Marching Invitational on October 3rd, the Tennessee Valley Invitational on October 17th at Muscle Shoals, and the Pride of Athens Invitational on October 24th. Roar Lions!

0: Thanks, Judd and Ben, and congratulations again to the high-level Roaring Lions on being named this week's First Southern Bank Band of the Week.
1: Thank you there, Judd, and the entire band there for that performance. Now we are joined by Oscar Bonds, Colbert County Indians head coach. 700th win all time tonight, but a big home win tonight over the previously undefeated Lexington Golden Bears, 32-29. Coach, talk about tonight's game.
2: Well, it was a great game. If you're a fan, you know, as a game you want to be at, it's kind of back and forth, a lot of momentum switches throughout the game. But we was able to muster it up and put together a finishing drive and win the game using our two-minute drill.
3: Coach, congratulations. Like you said, just an incredible win. The, in

0: School history, you reached that 700th win. As a program and community, what does this say about the Colbert County Indians?
1: We're a program. We're going to keep working and trying to get better. Shows that we got rich tradition here, and we want to continue the success for all the past players that played here before.
2: Coach, talk about that last drive. We were tracking that game, and, of course, you guys had a double-digit lead. Lexington comes back, takes the late lead, and you guys drive down. I believe that final touchdown happened with about 19 seconds on the clock. But walk us through, for those of us that didn't get to see it, walk us through that final drive and some of the plays that were made that led to that game-winning touchdown.
1: Well, quarterback, he had a real big night tonight, man. I think he had 80-some yards rushing, and I think he threw for 200 and some yards. He made some big plays. We worked two-minute every week, and we basically had to go two-minute drill, and we ran our quick passing games, and we made plays all the way down the field, pitching and catching.
2: And Coach, now, you know, you guys, of course, obviously celebrating this win, but you've got to immediately turn around and get ready for a J.B. Pennington team who got a big win tonight. You know, they beat Faulkville tonight, and we were just talking. That Class 2A Region 7's kind of been thrown into some chaos. Now you guys, Lexington and Phil Campbell, all at 3-1. Faulkville, J.B. Pennington, and Tanner, after their win over Sheffield, all at 2-2. So there's six teams within one game of each other, and, of course, we know only four make the playoffs. So I know you guys are going to enjoy this for about 24 hours, but how do you get your players back focused on a J.B. Pennington team that maybe before tonight you might have overlooked, but after their big win tonight, you know, you guys got to be ready to play again next Friday?
1: Oh, yeah, they run the wing tee, and those kids play extremely hard. I saw film on them. I think they've been playing every team before we play them. So we done saw a lot of film on them. They're going to run the wing tee, and they're going to try to play a 3-3 or 3-4 defense. So we got to be prepared and get ready to play.
0: Well, Coach, congratulations again. Tremendous win, and a tremendous win for the program as well. Best of luck rest of the way, and we'll talk to you real soon.
1: Roll Tide.
3: Big win there. Thanks again to Coach Oscar Bonds for jumping on. And I want to say again, thank you also. We've had Coach Brett Voss coming on from Lawrence County, getting a pick six walk-off win. And then also Coach Bonds getting a win there at the very end of the game as well. Coach Hudson for joining, getting a top 10 matchup win. We're going to have Coach Malone on as well. May have another coach here in this next break as well. Also want to say again, thank you to Champions Fried Chicken, just right down the road here on 2nd Street here. Wade and his entire team feeds our staff here every Friday night. Some amazing chicken fingers, sweet tea, unsweet tea, baked beans, coleslaw, and then most importantly is the Champions sauce. I'm telling you, that is a game changer. So we're going to talk just a little bit before we go to break, and we'll go to break here in a second. But Brett, just you've looked at some region standings. It's getting kind of crazy with some of them, ain't it?
2: It really is. You know, and we just, of course, just asked Coach Bond about, you know, that Class 2A Region 7. Colbert County sitting at 3-1, beats Lexington tonight, who's now 3-1. Lexington had beat Phil Campbell, who's 3-1. Of course, Phil Campbell's got the win against Colbert County. So the teams tied for first all beat each other. Then you got Faulkville, J.B. Pennington, Tanner all at 2-2. Well, Colbert County's next two games, we mentioned J.B. Pennington next week, but then they play Faulkville the week after that. So that's two of the teams that are sitting there at 2-2. Like, we may not know anything definitively about that region until the very last week of the season. And, you know, another one that that really some big games next week. And we've talked about this 3A Region 7. Now you've got Central and Rogers both at 4-0 in the area. You have Lauderdale County and Wilson at 3-1, and then West Limestone at 2-2. Those five teams, four make the playoffs, one's going to get left out, and still a lot to be determined there. And another region I'm just kind of really watching, after Lawrence County's win tonight, of course, that was their first region win, but they played some really tough teams at the beginning of the year. And so Lawrence County and I at 1-3 in that region, but just listen to these region standings in that Class 4A Region 7. Of course, Deschler now has taken control, 4-0, West Morgan at 3-1, and Hamilton at 3-1. So, of course, Deschler has the win over Hamilton. Hamilton and West Morgan still will play each other. But behind those teams, you got Price.

0: Nashville at 2-2, Brooks at 2-2, Lawrence County and Ardmore both at 1-3. Well, Lawrence County and Brooks play, I believe that game's next week, and that game's at Lawrence County. Brooks is playing much better. They've gotten healthy. Their offense looks better. But all of a sudden, this Lawrence County team that kind of started the season a little slow, playing some really good football teams, they're still alive in the playoff hunt. And that's going to be another one that's just going to go down to the wire.
1: Thank you there. Unbelievable. We're going to be talking about that quite a bit. We're going to take our last break of the night, and we hopefully get a coach on. If not, we'll take a little break, and then we'll have Coach Patrick Malone at 10:50. So that's going to be an exciting one.
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1: 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Josh Acock, Tracy Black, Brett Pittman, Justin Owens in studio. Thank you for the ones I'm watching and listening on Facebook. 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Now join by head coach Nikita Stover from the Hatton Hornets, coming off a big overtime win tonight over East Lawrence. I talked to you about 17 hours ago, getting to talk to you again now. It's always a good day when we get to do that for a coach. Congratulations on the win. Talk about tonight's game.
10: man.

0: And we, it's a rival, you know, county rival. You know, these guys grew up together. So anytime they get to play each other in any sport, it's going to be tough. You know, East Lawrence, they definitely have some guys that can go. And we jumped out on them. And, they, you know, they came back. They fought back. And we ended up winning in overtime off of one of our back fumbles. And our tight end picked it up and dove it in some with it. So just to pick up a win in a game like that, I think will help our team a lot going down the road.
1: Yeah, Coach, no doubt. Congratulations. Just an incredible win for the school. You guys remain unbeaten on the season. In your opinion, like, you don't want the players to get too focused on going undefeated. It's a special time if you can ever finish a season 10-0. But week in and week out, what are some of the things that you communicate to the players about, hey, it's not about just being undefeated. We got to take it one game at a time. Seems like your players have responded very well.
0: Yeah, they have. And just maturity. You know, we have some guys that grow up a lot over the offseason that have other guys. So, and they mature enough to focus on what our goal is. You know, our number one goal is to try to win the region, of course. So, you know, that's something we fight for every day. And just to see them work hard daily and do everything coaches ask is amazing to watch.
2: Well, Coach, you know, looking at, of course, your last four games, you guys opened with the close game against Brooks, but your last four games, you guys have won by 30, by 40, by 38, and by 41. You've not been in a close game, and tonight in this overtime game, tell me what you think this means for your team looking ahead, and of course, still games to be played, but you guys are sitting really pretty right now looking at the playoff picture, and what do you think you learned about your team tonight in this close ball game?
0: They'll fight. You know, we gave up we blew a couple coverages that it kind of hurt us, but I got to fight and to get those four down stops in overtime shows me that my defense is up for the challenge. You know, we got a couple guys banged up, but you know, to see them keep fighting, because we had guys that I can tell ankle issues, things like that, but they stayed in the game and wanted to keep playing, and that was good to see. And knowing that we'll fight when games get hard like that shows a lot, you know, with character going forward.
3: Coach, who were some of the players that stood out to you on the field tonight?
0: Say that again.
3: Who were some of the players that stood out to you on the field tonight with their performance?
0: Nazae Gamble, he rushed for 240. Daniel Taylor on defense had around 10 tackles. So, guys that normally step up for us. Stepped up. Daniel Acock, he's the one that recovered that fumble and dove into the end zone with it. To see him get a play like that, and I just got onto him, but then to see him get a play like that, you know, a couple plays later, that he stayed aware and finished the game for us.
4: Well, Coach, really appreciate you jumping on. I know you're on the bus, but good thing is you've got through the Rock the South traffic and you're on 157 there. So from all of us, congratulations on the big win tonight.
0: All right, thank you.
5: Pretty remarkable here. He mentioned it too. Coach Voss mentioned it here. You had two players that coaches got on to pretty big to come back and win the games for him. We are going to get Coach Patrick Malone on. But, Brett, I'm going to let you go ahead and go over some Week 7 matchups. We'll go like 1 through 3A, get Coach Malone on, then we'll finish it up after he gets off.
2: All right, next Friday night, Week 7, kickoff in 1A Region 7. Red Bay will be on the road at Waterloo. Belgreen hosts Meek, Addison at Cherokee, and Hackleburg at Phillips in 1A Region 5. Brilliant travels to South Lamar, and Marion County hosts Lynn. In 2A Region 7, Faulkville will be on the road at Sheffield. Lexington looks to bounce back, hosts Winston County. Tanner travels to Phil Campbell, and the game we talked about a little bit ago, J.B. Pennington will be on the road at Colbert County. In 3A Region 5, Hatton, just talked to Coach Stover. Hatton will host Haleville. Oakman will host Danville. East Lawrence travels to Curry, and Winfield travels to Fayette County. And then in 3A Region 7, Lauderdale County will be on the road at Rogers. Crucial game there in that region, and just a big rivalry there in Lauderdale County next week. West Limestone will be on the road at Wilson. Clements hosts Elkmont, and Colbert Heights hosts Central. So that's your 1A through 3A games in our listening area. And we'll get to 4A after this conversation with Coach Malone.
4: Yep, I'm excited to have him on. Coach Malone, thanks for joining tonight.
6: I appreciate you having me.

0: good. Got a three and out right out of the gate. Really proud of our defensive effort tonight. I think overall defensively played about 90 snaps, limited a very powerful West Morgan team to just 21 points. But yeah, offense clicked pretty quick in the first half. Got a couple of scores on the board. Going into half, we were going to be 21 to 14, and then got a pick six. Got a pick six there, but Tristan Welch, big momentum shift right there. So really proud. It's a team effort tonight. I tell you, I'm so proud of our coaches for the work they've done, proud of our players, and goodness gracious, if you looked at the stands, you thought we were playing at Howard Chapel Stadium. My gosh, Tuscumbia traveled, and they showed out tonight. It's a great, great program win.
1: Yeah, Coach, congratulations. I was listening to it on the radio coming into the station tonight, and you could just – it was sounded like a home game for Deschler in the background. So when you look at the overall performance, and we talked about it this morning a little bit, how West Morgan's kind of been the thorn in the side last few years, but you get that off your back tonight. What were some of the biggest moments in your opinion? I know the pick six was huge just before halftime, but it seemed like Bryson Williams kind of put the team on his shoulders there in the second half when you needed him.
0: Right, you know, defense was playing so well, so offensively we weren't going to be overly aggressive. And I think in hindsight we may have look and reevaluate that. But you know, our defense was playing so well. I think we limited them to under 200 total yards, which is, you know, they were averaging 360 on the ground, and we had heard about it all week. And you know, tip your hat to our defensive front there. But yeah, I think when we got off the field, we talked to the staff, and you know, yeah, 35-21 is the final, but man, for what we want to be as a team, where we want to go, and we left some things out there, and this is kind of the second game, big game, that we've done that, so we got some things we got to fix. We won't be playing late November, early December.
2: You know, Coach, I'm sitting here beside Tracy, and he really feels like you owe him lunch because he's taking some of the credit, thinking that his comments this morning provided great bulletin board material for you guys. So I don't know how that'll work out, but we'll let y'all settle that later. But, no, I just wanted to ask you, you know, Wes Morgan, I know I read this week. I believe this was their first region loss since 2022 and their first region loss at home since 2020. Like, talk about, you know, sometimes when a team has been as dominant as West Morgan has been these last few years, you have to convince your players to get beyond the logo and that, you know, that they've got to mentally take the field. What did you see from your players before the game even started that let you know they were in a good place to go win this game tonight?
0: Well, that's just been the standard. You take this all the way, you know, 50 years ago. That's just been the standard. You know, all the surrounding schools, they'd have jumped up in classification, lowered in classification, win here, win there, whatever. Dexter's always been steady. And so, you know, West Morgan, you tip the hat to them. They got a great program. They do a tremendous job. But, you know, all due respect to them, it was always about us. And it will always be about us. You know, we just play Dexter football. And that's a credit to the guys that have come before these kids right here, that before me, the legends that have coached there with Coach Mothershed, Coach Gerald, those guys. I mean, that's how they built that foundation, and that's what they instilled, and that's how we believe in Tuscumbia. We're the standard. And so, yeah, they've got us the last few years, but hopefully we're on the right side of things and we can keep adding to it.
3: Well, Coach, really, really appreciate that, man. Unbelievable. I know you're still coming back, but from all of us, man, congratulations on the big win. Thank you for jumping on this morning and tonight talking to us.
0: I appreciate you having me.
3: Thank you. Real quick, Brett, go ahead and finish up that board and then of the games for next week, and then me and Justin and Tracy will kind of pick in and pick one or two that we're looking forward to.
2: Yeah, and let me just piggyback on what Tracy was talking about listening on the radio. I was listening to that game on the radio as well, and the Deschler crowd, now obviously they're sitting close to their radio guys, so we're going to hear it, but the radio guys made the comment, I heard Brian Murner several times say that Wes Morgan's quarterback was having trouble hearing on the field. The passion that the people of Tuscumbia have for the Deschler Tigers is just fun to watch, and so I know that whole city is celebrating tonight. Again, looking ahead to next week, now as we look at 4A Region 7,

0: Those Desert Tigers, they travel on the road again next week. So the city of Tuscumbia this week, they'll be traveling to Ardmore. Lawrence County hosts Brooks. Priceville will be traveling to West Morgan as West Morgan looks to bounce back after the loss tonight. And then Hamilton will be on the road at West Point. In 4A Region 8, Brewer hosts Scottsboro. 5A Region 7, another one of these regions that has kind of been thrown into some chaos the last couple of weeks. Decatur is on the road at Muscle Shoals. Florence hosts East Limestone. But then probably the two most competitive games next week in that region, Russellville is going to be on the road at Athens, and Hartsell hosts Austin. In single A, the private category, single A, Lindsay Lane Christian will be at Mars Hill. Decatur Heritage travels to Coosa Christian. Shoals Christian will be on the road at Whitesburg Christian. In independent game, Tharptown next Friday will host Smithville, Mississippi. Up in Tennessee, Collinwood hosts McEwen. Lawrence County will be on the road at Dixon County. Wayne County will be at Cornersville. And then to our west in Mississippi, South Pontotoc will be at Tishomingo County. And Boonville hosts Belmont. And Loretto, Summertown, and Vina will all be off next week.
1: Yep. A few things real quick. It's kind of neat that Tishomingo County, it's their first region game of the year. Also, do want to list the four games will be on our radio station next week. Fayetteville, Sheffield will be on my 101.5. Lindsay Lane at Mars Hill will be on 94.9 The Bull. Decatur at Muscle Shoals for homecoming will be on WLAY 100.1. And Destra at Ardmore will be on the Big Dog 105.5. I think there is at least three games on Thursday next week. I think there may be one that I'm missing too. But Winston County at Lexington, East Limestone at Florence, and the Red Bay at Waterloo game, I believe all three of those are going to be on Thursday night. So there may be one more too as well. But we'll go down to you, Justin. Any game right here just stand out to you?
2: Yeah, I mean, just like Brett was talking about earlier, you just got so many of these regions that's got a couple 3-1 teams, and you just got two or three teams sitting there at 2-2. Could be some chaos after next week. I'm looking at 5A Region 7 there. You know, Russellville put themselves in a good position with that big win over Muscle Shoals. They got to come to Athens, so it'll be interesting to see if Athens will give them a game there. And then Austin Hartsell, both of them looking to position themselves for the playoffs. So can't wait to see how those turn out.
1: Tracy?
3: Well, a couple. I mean, you got to look at Lauderdale County and Rogers. That's pivotal for that region. And then in what I consider a do-or-die situation, Brooks at Lawrence County for both teams. You've got Deschler, Hamilton, you know, sitting there fighting at the top with Wes Morgan in the shadows. So whoever wins this game is in a good position to grab that fourth spot.
1: Yeah, and the other one right here, West Limestone at Wilson. Really and truly, I think the winner of that game, you know, when we start talking, you know, end of October, November, I hate to put it out there, but I say the winner of that game gets in the playoffs. The loser is going to have some work to be done. You know, like I said, I'm not saying the loser's out of the playoffs, but you want to win those games as much as you can. And then Lauderdale County at Rogers. Like I said, they've sometimes they the last few years they've been in a region together. Like I said, so that is always just a great game. So I'm excited about it. You know, and like I said, Lauderdale County wins that game. They could put themselves right back into their situation where Rogers could beat Central, another three-way tie. And then really the 2A region, 2A7, that really, Carver County's big win. You got three teams to tie at the top. So, Rhett, you went over all of them, but anything that we're missing?
0: Well, I just was going to say, you know, that Austin-Hartsell game, usually at this time of the year, we're talking Hartsell battling for the region championship. They're fighting for their playoff life, but Hartsell beat Decatur last night. It was Decatur's worst loss of the year. They beat Decatur worse than anybody else has beat them. Hartsell seems to be playing better. Austin and Hartsell, that's a huge rivalry game. And this year, it has the playoff implications. Austin right now 3-1, Hartsell 2-2. I think there's a good chance whoever loses that game misses the playoffs. So that's a big, big game next week.
1: Well, really enjoyed today's show. I want to say thank you to all the coaches. I want to say thank you again to Champions. Also, thank you to the High Level Roaring Lions. Also, the Deschler Tigers. Final thoughts, Justin, Brett, Tracy?
3: Just congratulations again to the Carver County Indians reaching that milestone. 700th win in program history. That's incredible.
2: Yeah, hard to believe we're already approaching week 7 in the thick of it here. Hopefully the weather will start reflecting that. But thanks again to everybody for getting these scores in, helping us get the board filled tonight.
0: Yeah, we couldn't do this show without the fans that help send us scores, and we do it to highlight athletes, and we do it for the fans. But thank you to all of you that have sent in scores, and it's going

0: Be another great week of high school football next Friday. Get out, go to one of these games, support these student athletes, the schools, the bands, the concession stands, the cheerleaders, and it's going to be another great week.
1: Yep, I'm already looking forward to next Friday morning. Already lined up one coach. Reed Newton will be on for sure next week, so excited to talk to him. Try to get Coach Daniel Garrett to talk about that matchup, and we'll talk more next Friday morning at 7 a.m., and then we'll be right here on all of these stations and on Facebook on Friday night at 9 p.m. Thank you so much for listening.
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0: On the way, Alice will have an added classic. 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
1: Okay, Gustavo, what did you find for us? Traffic. Love it. Traffic was one of those bands that lived in the sweet spot between rock, jazz, and straight-up jam band. The song Light Up or Leave Me Alone came off of their album The Low Spark of High-Heeled Boys, which already gets points for having one of the weirdest album titles ever. This particular song wasn't sung by Stevie Winwood, but by drummer Jim Capaldi, who also wrote it. Traffic, one of the great, great bands of all time. If you haven't heard the first Fantasy, Mr. Fantasy album, I mean, come on. There's not a bad song on there. So here's Traffic with Light Up or Leave Me Alone.

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1: Hi, Alice. I'm a singer and a songwriter, but usually I get stuck on ideas and I can't finish them. I've been working on my album for 5 years already. Do you ever get blocked? Do you have any tricks to get past to finish a song? Thanks for helping. Yeah, what the trick is if you get stuck on that song, it's probably not flowing. You're probably trying to stick something into something that doesn't work. Okay? So, leave that song alone. Come back to it. Start another song. Well, if you need help finishing your album, drop me a line at alice@aliceisattic.com. If you've been working for 5 years on an album, you're overthinking it, okay? I'll be right back after this with some rock trivia, so don't move.
0: Hey, Alice needs a little bathroom break once in a while.
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0: More of Alice's Attic with Alice Cooper coming up.
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1: Which Blackfoot song is often compared to Skinner's Freebird? Highway Song, and I can see why. Starts slow and moody, and then halfway through explodes with drama before the ending with a long guitar solo. And here's a fun fact. Ricky Medlock, Blackfoot's frontman, actually played drums and sang with Skinner in their early days before forming Blackfoot. So, let's hear the track. Here's Highway Song.

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1: Do any dating at all? Are you out there in the field looking?
2: 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I'm a big fan of casually dating. One of my things, I've learned this recently, I can't date a woman who has maxed out the font size on her phone. Do you guys know what I'm talking about?
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2: And man, the older I get, the more they are all over my key demographic. These women can't see anything. I don't know what's going on out there. But, and there might be a few listening. 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
1: Hello? 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
1: I'm a single guy. The only time it bothers me is when I have a new hobby and I have to fill out an emergency contact form. Is there anything worse than something bad happening? Is something bad happening? And then someone going, hey, he's hurt. Call his mom.
2: Jim Flanagan is our guest. Actually, and a friend of yours is in the studio. Michael Palasek is right
1: Huge
2: over there.
1: Huge Michael Palasek fan. 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

0: 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The Big Dog. Another long set of non-stop rock starts now.
1: We have green lights right across the board. 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
1: 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That's what I say. The Big Dog.

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Want a superstitious woman.

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1: Dear Bob and Tom Show, my three-year-old nephew was here. As soon as he walked into the house, he was looking for a treat. He couldn't think of where we kept him, so he said, hey, can you please open the snack door?
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1: There, right. It's the snack door from now on. I love that name. Thank you very much.
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1: Well, maybe we can actually, I think we can segue right from that into
2: sports. Would you kiss me on my snack door?
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1: I said I love birds. 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
2: Not allowed, huh? 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
2: It's time for another episode of Sid and Bart's This Damn House. 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
3: Well, Master Carpenter Sid Gurney now, Bart.
2: What are you talking about?
3: 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I'm certified.
2: Master Carpentry, huh?
3: That's right.
2: Yeah, let's see if you can tell me what this is.
3: Ouch, my cheek!
2: Mm-hmm.
3: Buddy knife!
2: All right,
3: Why are you doing this? Buddy knife, 4-inch smooth surface?
2: Bingo! Now quit horsing around, Gurney. We're here to work. Today we're here to tell people how to turn their house into a Halloween gold mine. All you need is some plywood, a nail gun, PVC pipe, a couple of those black light bulbs, fake cobwebs, and a scary music and sound effects cassette.
3: Or if you're like me, you don't need to buy the cassette, Bart.
2: Oh, this should be good.
3: I'm like that comedian from the Police Academy movies. I can make almost any sound effect with my mouth.
2: Oh, really? Let's hear a couple.
3: Okay, creaky old door.
2: What in the...
3: Here's a scary black cat, Bart.
2: Here's one I bet you can't do, Gurney.
3: What's that, Bart?
2: A pussy face with a bloodied lip.
3: Dang it! My lips split, Bart!
2: Oh, I was wrong. You got that one down. Now hand me that tape measure, Gurney.
3: Here you go.
2: Since I'm not allowed more than 2 visitors at a time while under house arrest, we're going to use Gurney's place to build a haunted house.
3: Bart, we need to be considerate of my neighbors. As you know, I live here in a shared patio community.
2: Your neighbors are 2 queers and a blind man. Let's get to work.
3: What are you doing, Bart?
2: I'm taking this plywood and building some headstones, a trap door, and a guillotine.
3: Bart, I'm not sure you should be doing
2: that. What you do is you take your scraps and nail them over the windows so no light gets in.
3: Bart, my damage deposit!
2: You kissed that goodbye last summer when I had to keep my dog.
3: Simp's a bad dog, Bart. He bites and he poops.
2: The key to a good haunted house is to make it look scary and authentic.
3: Well, good, Bart. I'll take down these family pictures I have hanging on my wall.
2: Leave that one, Gurney.
3: Well, the one here of my family and me on our Knott's Berry Farm vacation?
2: Mm-hmm.
3: That has nothing to do with Halloween, Bart.
2: Well, sure it does. Look at the size of the pumpkins on your mom.
3: I'm not going to stand for that, Bart.
2: Shut up and hand me those pliers.
3: Here. Ouch!
2: No, the needle nose.
3: Here.
4: Accepted, Bart.
2: If you build a good enough haunted house, you can charge at least $5 a kid. And be sure to invite school groups and give them a discount.
3: Well, gosh, Bart, that's very generous of you. I didn't know you were so community-minded.
2: Community-minded my ass. There's nothing better than leaping out of the darkness, yelling booga, booga, booga, and grabbing a fistful of school marm hooter.
3: Bart, that's immoral.
2: I'm a zombie. What do I know? Anyway, if your haunted house is going to be a moneymaker, not only do you need spooks, but you need snacks.
3: Well, that's where I come in, Bart. Every Halloween, it's a Gurney tradition that my mom...
2: Oh, you mean pumpkin jugs?
3: My mom...
2: jack-o'-knockers?
3: She prepares these homemade caramel and pecan clusters, individually wrapped in brightly colored tissue and tied with a bow. We call them Gurney dandies. And if we have time, we can make popcorn balls. And of course, there's always my favorite Halloween treats, candy corn and circus peanuts.
2: Mm-hmm.
3: What are you doing, Bart?
2: You're talking homo talk. I'm looking for my claw hammer.
3: Well, it's right there in front of your face.
2: Oh, thank you, Master Carpenter.
3: Oh, God! My teeth!
2: I hope you can drink those dandies through a straw, Gurney.
3: You can't!
2: Anyway, that's our Halloween edition of This Damned House. Join us soon for our special holiday edition when I, Bart McAllister, and my good friend Sid Gurney will teach you how to turn your house into a money-making North Pole wonderland.
3: Well, that'll be easy, Bart. My mom could just dye the Gurney dandies green and red.
2: Your mom's a school teacher, isn't she, Gurney?
3: Yes, Joyce Gurney's been teaching school for 26 years.

0: Why do you ask?
1: Booga, booga, booga.
0: You leave my mom alone, Bart McAllister.
1: What did you say that degree was in, Gurney?
0: Master Carpentry, Tool, and Lumber Identification.
1: Well, maybe you can tell me what this is.
0: Dude, it's a 2x4, Bart! It's treated lumber!
1: So far, so good.
0: Probably pine!

0: Many portions of the upcoming program have been pre-recorded, meaning they've already happened. And they're about to happen again. So where was I? Oh yeah. Ladies and gentlemen, we're glad to have you here. It's the Bob and Tom Show.
1: Tom, I have an apology to somebody out there. I don't know who they are. I was at a light this morning. It was a red light, but I just needed to make a left. And it was going, I was sitting there for a very long time. I ran the red light to go left. And I shouldn't have. It was right in front of a car speeding toward who was doing what they were supposed to do, go through a green light. So to you out there, if you're listening, I am sorry. I almost caused this to wreck.
2: Wow.
1: Yeah. Yeah. No, I thought I was being so cool, too. Hey, watch me. I'm going to... Oh, God!
2: Yeah, there's a reason they have those things timed out. Right. So when theirs is green, yours is red.
1: I really messed up.
2: Yeah, it's kind of a fundamental principle.
1: I almost wanted to follow him and go, that was my bad. That would have just made things worse.
2: Oh, yeah, then you would have been shot.
1: Yeah.
3: Okay. Did you get the beep from them? The beep?
1: Nothing. No? They were very patient with me.
2: Well, now, let's move forward here. I believe we have a special treat.
3: Ooh.
2: Joining us from the via satellite from the other room, it's the very handsome Mr. Jeff Oskey.
1: Hi, Jeff. He's getting his technical
3: something.
4: Oh, we got something.
3: Out, it happens.
4: We can't hear you there, Jeff.
1: I'm glad we can't hear him.
5: I know.
1: I promise you, most of those words aren't for radio.
2: Well, he's already mad.
3: We're gonna figure out.
2: He was already mad because we had to postpone his appearance.
5: Him. Yeah.
2: So I'm sure somehow this is my fault.
1: He just got back to him, and he was Yosemite Samming the camera. I am not mad.
2: Oh, there we go.
1: There we go. Great mood.
2: Oh, good.
6: I'm Jeff Oskey. I'm here at the Failed to Mention News Desk. We give you a lot of the news each week. We don't give you all the news, so I'm here to give you the news that we failed to mention.
7: Here's Jeff Oskey with Failed to Mention News.
6: I was glad to see Willie in there today because we have Willie. I know you asked me, please promote my new place. I'm doing it.
4: Please, yeah.
6: This week, we're sponsored by Willie's Wet and Wild Water Park. You'll never get wilder or wetter than at Wet Willie's Wild Water Park. And while you're there, be sure to ride Big Willie, the world's first ever water slide. Okay, Jeff, I'm going to start all over.
1: Jeff, you don't know this. The water park where I grew up was called Wet Willie's.
6: Oh, really?
1: Yes.
6: You know what? Let's just get to the jokes.
1: All right.
6: I stumbled over this enough. You know what, Tom? Now I am mad. Good job.
3: Tom didn't do anything.
6: A man who dressed as a Grim Reaper and then stood atop a roof staring into a hospital was arrested.
4: Funny.
6: Well, you failed to mention, I wonder if it's the same guy I saw dressed last week as the devil standing out in front of the pawn shop holding a cash for souls sign.
1: that's a rough pawn shop. Yeah.
6: A yoga master set a new world record for the most underwater push-ups. He did somewhere like 80. Well, you failed to mention the man was held underwater by the weight of his own pretentiousness.
1: He's adjusting his earpiece.
6: Oh, my gosh. Everything's going wrong. A woman was arrested for having sex in a bathroom and then spitting in the manager's face.
4: Oh.
6: What you failed to mention, honey, where you're going, everyone has sex in the bathroom. You're gonna fit right in. David Rush and his family set a Guinness World Record this week for the fastest clearing of a Hungry Hungry Hippos game. Well, you failed to mention, based solely on Pat's son's DoorDash order last week, Pat's family set a new Hungry Hungry Kiddos record.

0: He likes food.
1: He does.
0: There are new painless tattoos. What you failed to mention, don't worry, they'll still hurt your parents. And people now have bathroom mini fridges. What you failed to mention, I keep my leftovers of White Castle in there. That way I'm already on the bowl. And finally, there's a nude steakhouse night somewhere in Florida. What you failed to mention, sir, that's an interesting way to drink a martini. Is that thing like an elephant trunk?
2: Oh, he can just somehow sip through it.
3: Oh.
0: I know elephants don't drink through their trunks. Somebody's going to write in. So I wrote a couple alternatives.
3: All right.
0: There's a new nude steakhouse night somewhere in Florida. What you failed to mention, after seeing all these naked people, I have lost my appetite. Or there's a new naked night steak night in Florida. What you failed to mention, wow, he is really excited about the Wagyu. I'm Jeff Oskey, and hey, reminding you, summer's almost up. So don't forget to visit Willie's Wet and Wild Water Park. Let's get wet and let's get wild, y'all. I'm Jeff Oskey, and this is the news we failed to mention.
4: So you get in a giant waterbed, and then the waterbed slides down the slide? That's got to be a blast.
5: Yeah.
3: I stand by that. That morning, go back and listen.
5: I know.
3: I didn't think they actually did that. I was asking because you said they were heavy.
5: Yeah.
3: We can go back. A lot of stuff you guys don't know about. A lot of stuff you guys are big dummies about.
4: Well, speaking of beds, I guess we can get a quick story in. We had a survey about bedroom temperature.
5: Oh, okay. We can do that one.
4: And,
5: sure.
4: This is near and dear to my heart, I know.
5: The recommended temperature setting for air conditioner thermostats may be 78 degrees Fahrenheit in the summer. I didn't know that. Does anybody keep it at 78?
2: No, of course not.
5: Okay, just
3: when I leave
5: sure.
3: town, I keep it at 75.
5: Yeah. A new survey has found that most Americans prefer to set it far lower, especially at bedtime. A new sleep study has found that the country's ideal sleep temperature is 67 degrees.
2: Oh, that's a little too cold for me.
5: Okay. At nighttime?
2: Yep.
4: Uh-huh.
5: But you are a naked sleeper?
2: I am, and in the summer I do. I'm naked, and I don't even get under the covers. I just sleep naked on my comforter.
5: What?
2: Yeah.
4: On top of it?
2: Yeah.
5: Yep. Oh.
4: I know. On your back
2: this
4: or
2: is,
4: on your...
2: This is semi...
4: on your belly.
2: This is... All over. Side sleep. I'm a side sleeper, back sleeper, and belly sleeper. And this is a newer thing for me. I started last summer. I don't know why I started doing it.
4: Huh. So what temperature is your room?
2: Boy, probably 72.
5: Yeah. See, yeah. I'm the exact opposite. It doesn't matter how hot I am. I have to have a cover on me somewhere.
2: Yeah.
5: It doesn't. I mean, I could be camping outside in the middle of summer. There has to be something.
4: But what's your ideal temperature, though, for your room?
5: Oh, at nighttime, it is. It's 67. 66, 67.
2: Wow.
5: It's very
2: yeah.
5: cold. They say that that's a good sleep temperature. You get in a deeper sleep.
2: Gotcha.
5: You fall asleep faster when you're cold.
4: Yeah. Well, my wife used to, when she was in a sorority in college, she slept in the so-called cold room.
5: Yeah.
4: She likes it quite. Our thermostat has three settings for the bedroom. Wine cellar, meat locker, and the current one we're using, morgue.
2: Ah, gotcha.
4: Yeah.
2: So it's
4: yeah.
2: a little colder than you would prefer it.
1: A little chilly.
5: Yeah.
4: Yeah, it's in the 60s somewhere. It's chilly. How about you, Willie?
3: I like 69, but if I'm in a hotel, whatever the lowest option is.
5: Yes, I always go as cold as possible.
3: Yeah.
5: Yeah, I'm with you there.
4: If it's really cold, it makes it harder to get out of bed in the morning.
2: Yeah. It does. I feel that.
5: No, I like it. I like it.
6: The
5: cold.
6: Minute I get up, I turn that temperature up a little bit.
5: You do?
6: A little more comfortable.
5: Nice.
4: Now, you, of course, have a different situation because you're sleeping with the Steve Canyon mask on and
6: the CPAP.
4: Pocket machine.
6: So annoying.
4: You sleep with that every night?
6: Every night, yeah.
4: If you take a nap, do you put that on your face?
6: Absolutely not. I don't nap. No. Go, go, go.
2: But if you were, you would go sans CPAP.
6: Yeah, they recommend that you use the CPAP for a nap, but I'm not a napper, because then I'm just going to be up for 2 days after that. My brain thinks it's ready.
4: The companies that market those CPAP machines,
6: yeah?
4: Do they have like a sea captain, like sea pappy?
6: No, but that would be cool though.
4: Hi, want to get some sleep with sea pappy? He's got like a parrot
6: on his shoulder.
4: The parrot's got an eye patch.
2: Oh, and a tiny CPAP.
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9: Hi, I'm Elton John. 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Thank you.
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1: Hi, Bob. Hi, Tom. We're the Law Brothers. Ah!
2: Hi, boys.
1: You know, fellas, with Halloween just around the corner, Sonny and I are poised to cash in a big way.
3: Yeah, why go spend upwards of $7 on a costume you'll wear once when we can cut your cost in half?
1: That's big savings, Bob.
2: Yes, it is.
1: You know, fellas, basically what we've done is buy an entire warehouse full of outdated, unpopular costumes for pennies on the dollar, made a few slight revisions, and bingo, are now proud to announce the grand opening of Nick and Sonny's Recycled Spooks.
3: Yeah.
2: Really?
3: You'll find us in any strip mall that has a laundromat or a rent to own.
1: All corner locations, Bob. Anyway, here's how it works. Most people would call us idiots for buying 45 old Charlie Chaplin Little Tramp costumes.
2: Mm-hmm.
1: Practically unmovable, right?
2: Mm-hmm. Mm-hmm.
3: Wrong. Merely add a prison suit and a bag of flour, and you're troubled actor Robert Downey Jr.
1: Very correct.
4: Mm-hmm. Very good.
1: Or, fellas, who in their right mind would buy 20 old Raymond Burr Ironsides wheelchairs?
3: Hmm. We would. Merely add a cheap Superman suit and bingo, you're Christopher Reeve. Or go a different route with a cheap, no longer popular Jabba the Hutt suit and your crippled publisher Larry Flint.
2: Oh, God.
3: Your choice!
1: Or if the wheelchair's not your bag, fellas, keep the Superman suit, add a skeleton mask and a starter's pistol, and you're George Reeves. Funny and cheap.
3: Uh-huh. Now, here's an easy one. How about $2 for an old Davy Jones mask, add one Frankenstein boot, and voila, you're Dudley Moore.
1: That's a winner.
5: Wow.
2: Wow.
1: Mm-hmm. Christy, wondering what to do with your old Kate Jackson Charlie's Angels mask?
4: Boy, am I.
1: Well, just knock out a few teeth, bloody it up a bit, and your indigent actress Margot Kidder. Or here's a triple threat. Take a cheap skeleton costume, add a cheap wig, and voila, you're Ally McBeal. Or keep the skeleton suit and the wig, add a pack of cigarettes, you're Keith Richards.
3: Or keep the skeleton suit and the wig, swap the cigarettes for drumsticks, and you're Karen Carpenter.
1: Very versatile, fellas.
3: And you know, Bob and Tom, here's another triple threat. Everyone loves our Tom Hanks mask.
2: Mm-hmm.
3: Well, merely add a space helmet and your Tom Hanks Apollo 13.
2: Mm-hmm.
3: Or you could add a blue check shirt and your Tom Hanks Forrest Gump.
2: Uh-huh.
3: Not scary enough? Merely add a few Halloween spooky sores makeup, and now you're Tom Hanks Philadelphia. You choose!
2: Oh, man.
5: Wow.
1: Like sports figures, Tom?
2: Oh,
1: well,
2: yeah. Who doesn't?
1: Combine a Ronald Reagan mask and a football helmet, and you're injured 49er Steve Young.
4: Wow.
1: Or take an old Mr. Ed head, add a can of Coors, and you're retired John Elway.
3: Finally, how about a skeleton mask, a pair of stilts, and a goatee? Hey, you're Hall of Famer Wilt Chamberlain.
2: Oh, my.
1: Here's my favorite, Bob. Take an old Hop Sing mask.
3: From Bonanza.
1: Mm-hmm. Add a kimono.
3: A traditional Japanese gown.
1: And a set of blood-sucking vampire teeth, and voila, you're Yoko Ono.
3: Yeah. The bitch that broke up the Beatles.
1: Finally, here's our most popular one this Halloween season, Bob.
2: Mm-hmm.
1: You take a thinning blonde wig, a case of Sharpies, and half a checkbook, and bingo, you're Tom Griswold. A winner every time.
3: Kids seem to like it.
2: I guess.
1: Anyway, that's Nick and Sonny's Recycled Spooks, where the savings are spooktacular and the costumes are guaranteed to turn heads.
3: Unless, of course, everyone else at the party comes as Jane Mansfield.
2: That too.
1: And why do we offer the most original costumes around? One reason. Because, as always, we're the Law Brothers.
5: Let's get to our letter, shall we?
6: Hell yeah. Dear Bob and Tom Show.
0: I listen to the podcast after work or over the weekend whenever I can fit it in. I listen to my screaming bands that wear buckets on their heads in the morning on my commute.
6: Mm-hmm.
0: I have

0: I share the musical test taste of Josh.
1: Oh,
0: there. I started my car this morning. My radio was tuned to a station that plays classic rock. I was greeted by how, and I thought of Pat Godwin.
2: Oh,
0: and then he missed Tom's at the end because he said it went like this.
1: How.
3: Oh. That's when we announced the sad death of Frank Beard from ZZ Top.
0: That is from Mark.
3: And cause of death.
1: How.
3: Pat was curious.
1: I was.
3: I was disappointed. Thank you. Pat, get your guitar out.
1: All righty.
3: We were talking about...
0: Not yet. He's not getting it yet. Nope.
3: We were talking about squid yesterday.
2: Squid on the highway.
3: I was not aware of... the number of food items that are made out of squid. Mm-hmm. I had no idea.
0: And I think they make shoe polish out of them, too.
2: Oh. Shoe polish.
0: Mm-hmm.
3: But our letter said, I heard you guys talking about squid ink and eating it.
2: Yep.
3: And this is a thing, Christy, you knew about this.
2: Yeah, squid ink pasta that one of my favorite restaurants has it, yeah.
3: So is it black?
2: Mm-hmm.
0: Squid and pasta?
2: It's part
4: of
2: the
4: pasta.
2: Yeah,
4: that's how I had it, too. Yeah. I hated it.
0: Yeah, right.
2: Not my favorite. I don't, you know, I tried it once.
3: And Josh had mentioned this a long time ago. This mentions in this article about eating squid. Squid-flavored potato chips are available in many Asian markets. And the obvious, I guess the most commonly eaten part of the squid is calamari, which are those, you know, little fried rings.
0: Uh-huh.
3: But they've got, you name it, they've got it. But
0: however, I've had a pen in my mouth and I got an ink in my mouth. Is it similar to that taste?
4: Kinda.
0: Yeah. I would think so.
3: I mean, you name it, squid sausage, squid noodles, it's all on here. Squid ink pasta, Christy. Pasta mm-hmm. colored and flavored with squid or cuttlefish ink.
2: Yep.
3: Casey writes, I heard you talking about squid ink. It's common, but the downside, after you go to the bathroom, your toilet paper looks like a Rorschach test.
2: Oh, God.
3: Thanks well, I mean, doesn't it anyway?
2: We are talking about it because an overturned trailer spilled thousands of pounds of squid onto a road in Rhode Island recently. And they had to obviously clean that up. Took about 8 hours for the crews to clean all the squid up off the
0: way. Boy, I bet they have fresh squid in Rhode Island. Huh? Ooh. Man.
3: Pat, you have a tribute to spilling the squid?
1: I do indeed. Carrying a load of squid on a hot August night. The road was slick,

0: Thank you very much, Pat Godwin. So you object that there were octopi in the song? And by the way, didn't we find out it is in fact octopuses?
1: I thought both of them were right.
2: I thought I'll, so. It's pusses. It yeah.
0: Octopuses. I think octopi is commonly used, but I believe octopuses is the preferred one by science.
2: I know indices is plural for index. Says.
1: Well, octopuses.
3: Really?
1: Yep. The most recommended by Merriam-Webster.
0: Well, coming up, speaking of indices, we have a rescue that took place indices.
2: Is that right? Oh. Well, we'll see where indices. Dean Martin.

0: Did you wait till you see this one? Every once in a while, you get the story about someone who was lost at sea. In this case, mm-hmm. two fishermen lost at sea, and they were fortunately found, and they're okay. They were missing for 5 days, but there's something rather unusual about the vessel that they were
1: clinging to.
2: Now, I know you can't drink salt water, but why can't you drink it?
1: Why?
2: It seems to be incredibly refreshing.
1: Salt, honey.
3: You'd think it would give you all the electrolytes you need.
2: Yes.
3: And you'd be able to.
2: What's the first thing they do when you get to the hospital? Saline.
3: Yes.
2: Yes. Right?
0: Yeah. I'm sure there's a scientific answer to that, and you're asking the wrong forum.
2: Makes my brain.
3: And there are fish all in there. You know, it's protein juice.
2: Damn right.
4: Oh. Got plankton in there?
3: It makes no sense not to drink. In fact, I think you're supposed to drink it.
2: That's right.
3: When you go overboard.
2: Damn right.
0: The fish all poop in there.
2: Well, that's okay.
0: No, it's not. Would you, if I went and got a glass of water out of my goldfish bowl, would you drink that?
2: Absolutely. Down the hatch.
0: I can make that happen.
4: You had to.
0: The sprinkles is my little goldfish. I've had. By the way,
2: sprinkles is its name.
0: Yeah.
2: I don't think we knew that.
0: Was it? No. Wait a minute. Is it sprinkles or sparkle?
4: I think it's sprinkles. You said sprinkles before.
0: Yeah. But I've had it for more than two years now.
1: What about this year? Did you get new ones?
0: No.
2: That's so. It's so easily.
0: I convinced her not to win more goldfish, so we could keep the one we. 2 years for this goldfish is huge for me.
2: I don't know how we can verify that the goldfish has been there 2 years. It's so easily replaceable.
0: No,
2: it looks like the same goldfish.
0: No, this has been there for 2 years.
2: Well, you keep telling me that.
0: And I'm on my second water recirculator.
3: Wow, the fish has outlasted that.
2: How much does that cost? Like $950.
0: They're not very
2: thousand
0: expensive.
2: Bucks.
0: Oh no, they're like $30. Mm. Huh. You know the thing that has the post that goes in the water and
1: makes it move around?
2: Blows air in there?
0: Yeah. They stopped making the filters for that model, so.
1: Of course they did, because the one you bought.
2: Don't you have some sort of streak going on buying soon-to-be-out-of-date products?
0: Oh, yeah.
1: Yep.
0: It starts and ends with the Betamax.
2: The Betamax is your famous story, yeah. You bought all kinds of coupons at the Betamax store.
0: Oh, yeah.
2: You were thinking, boy, this is going to be great. I'll just give them my coupon.
0: And a month later, they closed.
2: Yeah. More beta.
0: Let's see now.
3: My roommate doubled down on the, for a while there, it was Blu-ray and HD.
2: Yes. Yeah.
3: He got the HD player and all the discs.
2: Oh.
3: And that didn't only last about a year.
0: I think the shortest lifespan may have been the digital cassette.
2: I think I have a couple of those still.
1: Digital cassette? Wow.
2: I want to say I have the early Elton John stuff on digital cassette.
3: Wow. Yeah,
0: not the
1: Did you ever have a special player for that?
0: Yeah.
2: Uh-huh.
1: Okay.
0: It came and went in the course of a few months in the early 90s.
2: Did you ever have a single?
3: Yes.
0: Oh yeah, sure.
3: Many.
0: But the cassette was a brilliant format. And the cassette was very successful because the company that made it allowed anybody else to use it. Mm-hmm. They licensed it out there. So that was a huge success, whereas Beta did not work. Now, do you have another letter over there?
2: Dear Bob and Tom Show, this is a pretty good one. This is from Arthur. I'm driving down a Class 4 road in Vermont. That means it's not used in the wintertime. I have a passenger in my car. His name's Ralph.
1: Hi, Ralph.
2: He noticed a lady's purse on the side of the road. He said, back up, let me check this out. So I backed up. Ralph got out of the car, bent over to pick it up. As he reached down, the purse jerked away from him. He was startled. Yes, two young children had a fishing line around it and were playing a prank on poor Ralph.
0: The classics.
3: I bet they howled.
2: Just, it made their year.
3: Yes.
2: Oh. And Ralph got in back in the car and muttered, damn kids.
0: Now, we have been exploring the classic prank with the peanut butter brittle canister.
2: Yes.
0: When you open it up, the snakes are in there. And I believe, was it Josh that pointed out that peanut brittle dated? We need to upgrade that.
3: Yes. Some pretty good ones out there.
0: So we have sent out the proposal that... perhaps an engineer could come up with one that looks like a Pringles can, but when you open it, there's like a 1 second delay.
2: Well, what we need
0: before it fires
2: the collapsible snake to accommodate the Pringles can would accommodate
3: right.
2: that.
3: I'm and sure that could, I mean they, that's essentially out there, and that
2: absolutely.
3: I'll order those and see how the.
1: So you can make your own. Is that what you're saying? Okay.
2: Yeah, you just open your Pringles can and put the snake in there.
0: But I think it'd be funnier if there were a slight delay. You get the can, you open it.
2: That's because you want it to hit him in the face.
0: Of course.

0: course. And you look at it.
1: Yeah, the idea isn't to hit them in the face. It's to startle them.
2: That metal coil that's in there could really do some damage.
3: You could put an eye out.
2: Yeah.
0: Well.
3: Would that be hilarious? Would you be laughing in the corner? Oh, my eye.
2: I don't think you'd laugh.
0: Okay, well.
3: You'd be one of the kids with the fishing line around a purse, wouldn't you? Or a wallet. I could see you doing that.
0: Now, didn't you say you did that, Josh?
1: It was a little sticky thing that you would put on a dollar bill.
3: Yeah.
1: Oh, man, it was hilarious.
4: It is fun.
0: Now, do you ever get those things where you think someone's left $100? $100 bill, yeah, and you pick it up, and it's some religious thing.
2: Yes.
3: You've never thought before or since that you're the king of comedy when you did that.
0: I think the delay would make it funnier. Do you think people are going to look in it?
3: Just like you to take this. And
1: no, I mean, you want to shock them immediately.
3: Right.
1: That's the as soon as you even get that thing off, it's got to fly up in the air. I don't know about the delay. Now, I like the idea of the delay if it's weighted, so it's not so much a delay as it is 3 or 4 chips weighted down, and then as soon as you
3: take
1: you are just kind of mindlessly eating them.
2: That would be funny.
0: But this would be a good engineering challenge. We had the story last week about the engineers at a engineering school in Canada that every year they take a Volkswagen Beetle and hang it from something.
2: Yep.
0: Like it was hanging off a huge cliff. Mm-hmm. A few years ago, a bunch of them got arrested hanging it off a large bridge. I mean, this is teaching them a lot of fundamental engineering things.
2: And how to break the law.
0: Hell, come on. They're having fun. Who cares? It's not like they're selling cocaine at Penn State.
3: You know,
0: they're just having some fun.
2: Good point.
3: That's what Jed York said. He's just having fun with his prostitute.
0: Well, I don't really object to that. I don't even see the crime there, but I can't imagine police resources are really worth wasting on a trailer park hooker, but that's not my problem. Again, if you're an engineer and you come up with a great way to make a spring-loaded prank for a Pringles game, by all means, send it to us. We may be able to patent this thing. Now, we often talk about what we sometimes call Tom speak. You can't think of the right word. Happens all the time.
1: Oh, sure.
0: Start describing something.
3: We celebrate you being addled. Yes.
0: a longtime listener, I'm contacting with my Tomism. My 8-year-old, we're at Panda Express, couldn't think of the name Fortune Cookies. Mm-hmm. So he said, do you have any question crackers?
1: Oh, man, question crackers are good.
4: I love it.
3: That's better than fortune cookies.
0: That's sweet. Yeah. Thank you, Edward. I appreciate your letter.
3: Do you always add in bed to your fortune cookie?
0: Oh, yeah, that's never not funny. What's the there's another alternate to that. You read the fortune and you add.
3: I don't know. I thought it was in bed.
1: Well, you guys are mucking with powers you don't understand.
2: No.
3: Yeah, we're going to be up to
1: don't make light of those fortune cookies.
3: We're going to be up to our armpits and rats before you know it.
0: Now, do you have, with me, with fortune cookies, before you read the fortune, you have to take a bite?
3: No.
1: Yeah, I think you have to eat at least.
4: You have to eat the whole thing, and where I come from,
0: I love the taste of fortune.
2: I love fortune cookies as well.
0: I don't know what they're made of, but they're delicious.
3: They're made of almond cookies. Something called how there's allspice.
2: Sure.
3: There's also none spice. That's in the fortune cookie. They're paper.
1: There's got to be a little vanilla in there somewhere.
0: Yeah. They're very tasty.
2: Almondy or something.
4: Great texture.
3: I break it open, get the fortune, and move on. Throw the cookie
1: fortune
3: away.
1: No,
0: then you're not going to get then your lottery numbers aren't going to come through. Have you won the lottery, yes or no?
3: No, you're right.
0: There we go. That $1 billion last week.
3: Man, oh man,
0: could have been yours.
3: I got no shot.
0: Okay, we have time for one more letter. Who's got it? Christy?
5: I have a letter.
3: Oh, you have a letter?
5: I do have a letter.
3: Go, baby, go. Here?
2: this is from Arthur. I do my best to hide the show from my 6 and 8-year-old grandchildren.
1: Arthur, you got in 2 this morning. Well done.
3: Yeah.
2: But their antenna are always up on today's show. Christy mentioned silent farts. Wes looked at me and said quizzically, silent farts? I have them all the time. Well, so much for shielding my grandkids.
3: Silent farts. Kids-
0: we had the story about, was it yesterday, about so-called bikini farts?
2: Yeah, but Brazilian wax bikini farts.
0: And someone was claiming that if you've had a thorough waxing in the back,
2: that you don't have hair to.
0: The sound is louder.
3: Contention is
0: now we need an audio engineer. There is no way.
2: There's no way
3: that hair mutes it somehow.
2: Right.
0: That hair mutes.
1: No.
2: No.
4: Yeah, there's a windscreen and a mic that doesn't mute anything. You know?
0: Thank you, Pat.
1: Yes.

0: I'm going to be thinking that my windscreen is made of ass hair.
1: Well, you didn't know that. That's how it gets that sound.
0: Eddie, I want a new windscreen. This one's made of Pat Godwin's ass hair.
2: He can pluck you a new one in an hour.
0: He is a hairy, fellow, isn't he?
3: Eddie's hairy?
1: Oh, yeah.
2: I think culturally he's not.
3: Yeah, I was going to say, no. Well, Eddie's not hairy.
0: Well, Chick, you're the only one who's seen him naked. What do you
4: He's got a nice supple body.
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3: Pat looks like he's ready. He was dialing up something there on his
4: iPad.
3: You
4: want to do a song, Pat?
5: So many options.
3: Yeah, there
5: Depends
3: you go.
5: Depends on where Tom's going.
6: What do you have in mind?
5: Well, it's dog day. You want to hear some doggy stuff?
4: Yeah, Why, of course you do.
5: It's Open Your Shelters Day, too, right?
4: A lot of places,
7: Pat, Pat, you've got a good dog.
5: Yeah,
3: doggy,
5: Brody.
3: Doggy stuff in a doggy style.
5: Brody.
4: Hard to play the guitar doggy stuff.
5: No.
4: Very no.
5: Yeah, I've done it.
7: I mean, one can, at least.
3: No,
7: yeah.
3: It's not.
5: Got a multitask in the bedroom.
3: That's right.
6: What do you, in the history of your romantic life...
5: They're talking dogs.
6: Do you have a...
5: None of them are dogs.
3: He has a routine, you know.
6: No, I know.
3: I've asked him about this.
6: Is there a particular... You'll grab the guitar half clothed, and will you serenade your lady with something?
3: He likes to end up in a chair with his guitar over his lap, and he'll just break into Blackbird. That's when he wins the woman over.
5: Nice. When I was younger, it would have been Blackbird. Now it's one of my original tunes, of course.
4: Of course.
5: I'll do Gangsta Folk or Naked Pickleball. And
7: sure.
5: That lubes up the playing field.
3: That lubes up the playing field.
6: This guitar is hiding a hose monster. One of your better songs.
5: My songs are so romantic. Yeah, I bring the guitar out a lot in the early days.
4: But now
7: Why wouldn't you?
4: Song for dogs?
5: Well, okay, let's get right to it.
6: So are you implying that his romantic partner is ugly?
4: No, I said for the dog.
3: I am.
5: Woof. This is called Dog Pound Blues. Got off my leash and I'm running round the hood. Barking at your window, baby, up to no good. Yeah, I'm sniffing at your back door, messing up your lawn. Slipped out of my collar, no one knows that I'm gone. Oh, it caught me on the corner. That's what dog catchers do. I got those dog pound blues. Oh, no, I ain't no corgi. Not a poodle or a pug. Not a sharp pet puppy with a cute wrinkly mug. I'm part collie and part shepherd. A little bit of this and that. I'm a notorious D.O.G. Yeah, where my Bichon's at. They won't let me out. All I do is snooze. I got those dog pound blues. Nice. I'm sitting in this cage, alone and feeling blue. Here comes a nice couple. Won't you take me home with you? Yeah, my owner called me Spot. Here they call me Spike. Get me out of this place and call me anything you like. Oh, they're gonna snip my junk off in a

0: couple of days, you'll say, who rescued who?
1: Aw, that's a sweet
2: Ah, them dog pounds.
1: Check out. Maybe their empty the shelter days are happening near you. Oh. Yeah.
3: I love the line, where my Bichon's at.
1: Yes.
3: Thank you, Pat. That made it all worth it.
1: That was a great song, not just that made one it line.
0: There's always one little line.
4: Like this compliment. Nothing's more insulting than a Tom compliment.
0: Hey, that was a long way to go, but that one line, darn it, that was worth the 2 minutes.
5: The backbone of any rap song. That's right.
3: Oh, it was a nice compliment. That was a great joke. Great line.
4: Man, no one likes you.
3: Bichon Frise. Yeah, I'm older now. I don't care.
4: Yeah.
5: Yeah, baby. Yeah. Damn right.
3: I'm going to go see my new puppy today.
1: Are you? What do you mean you're going to go see it?
3: Yesterday I was so busy. I would go home, do a quick puppy thing, then leave, then come back.
5: Quick puppy thing?
1: Let it out?
3: Say hello, let him out, talk to him for a while. See how he's getting along with the other dogs.
5: Give him a treat.
1: What is your plan for him today?
3: Well, I'll go home and I'll take him out for a spin, and we'll talk for a while. Like-

0: I'll give him some orders.
1: Your youngest daughter.
0: Talk about what he did wrong yesterday.
1: Really wanted the dog. Is she?
0: She's doing great.
1: And has she pulled the, you know, technically that is my dog.
0: Yeah, but she's they're both doing a really good job of taking care of the dog and helping, you know.
2: Is Bernie swimming yet in the pool?
0: No, he's only what is it, 13 weeks old?
2: Doesn't matter. They can still swim.
3: Yes, they can
1: I've
3: swim.
1: Seen videos
2: they're
1: of
2: dogs.
1: Where they just throw the
2: babies
1: in the pool.
2: In the pool, yeah.
3: Yeah, and they know to hold their breath and all sorts of things.
1: Those videos are hard to watch, even though it's a great thing.
3: Yeah. Mm-hmm.
0: Yeah. Now, I have been told that apparently we have this special, since it's dog day, we have a special starring Bernie, my new dog, this little critter. And, well, you'll see what it's all about.
4: Dear Diary, Bernie the dog here. Looks like I have a forever home now.
1: Oh.
4: I guess I got picked up by this cowboy guy. Let me tell you, he cannot believe how small I am. Excuse me, sir, but have you ever seen a puppy before?
3: Mm-hmm.
4: He just goes on and on about how small I am. I am a little guy, but come on. He's always telling me to sit, yet I haven't seen him sit down all week. Well, at least these two kids are pretty awesome and cool. And I haven't figured out the lady of the house yet, but she seems to be the one really in charge.
0: Hey.
4: More good news. I found a new potty spot today. The cowboy loves it. Every time I leave him a treat, he gets so excited to clean it up. Claims he has a system for this kind of emergency. He's got plates, sprays, towels. He loves all of it. Well, it's 2 a.m. Looks like he's headed to work. Maybe I'll leave him another treat.
0: Thanks, Bernie.
1: Bernie.
0: A little diary.
3: The cowboy guy.
0: Yeah, well, he saw me in the cowboy hat. I'll get another picture of Bernie up for your dining and dancing pleasure.
2: Awesome.
0: Right now, we're gonna head over to the news desk with Christy Lee.
2: Well, I'll try to finish the story about our Belgian car salesman who's now a prince. His mom, singer Wendy Van Wanten.
1: Oh, she's great.
2: Had a relationship with Prince Laurent back in the 1990s, but didn't tell Clement who his father was until he was 16.
3: You can cut now, that out anytime.
2: Now a DNA test has confirmed the relationship.
3: Le Monde has all.
2: And Clement Vandenkirchdorf,
3: known as Clitoris,
2: has been legally recognized as Prince Laurent's son.
0: That is the place where they gather, the Clitoris.
3: Yeah. It's lovely.
2: So this 26-year-old Belgian car salesman now has the title of prince and inheritance rights to his father's private estate. However, he is not in line for the Belgian throne and does not get a princely allowance. Or no, it says he will never receive.
0: What if the brother is assassinated?
2: Maybe there are other kids. We don't know. Do you know?
0: Well, there could be a series of.
1: To me, it sounds like the best. You get the inheritance without any of the responsibility.
2: Yeah, you don't have to do the royal duties.
0: But is he still selling cars?
2: Probably.
3: Christy said duty.
2: I said duty. Yes.
0: I'll tell you what I mean, this guy could become a negotiator for the country. Tell you what, I'll throw in three floor mats if we can agree on this.
3: And the undercoating.
0: Mm-hmm. I wonder if he's now the sales manager, now that he's a prince.
2: Maybe.
3: You would think they'd make him. And they'd change the name to Prince Motor Cars or something.
0: Oh, yeah.
2: Yeah.
1: You know, I'd like to be able to. I'm going to have to check with the king on this. I'll be right back.
0: Yeah. Oh, yeah. Yeah.
1: You're not going to believe the king has never done this before.
3: Never, ever done this.
0: Wait a minute. How many cars have names that are royal? Wasn't there a Marquis?
2: Yeah, of course.
0: Mercury Marquis.
2: Mercury Marquis.
3: Hmm.
0: Was there ever a car called a king or a prince?
3: No.
0: There was a phone called a princess. I remember that.
1: Mm-hmm. Oh, the princess phone?
0: The princess phone.
1: And it looks like a phone a princess would have.
2: Absolutely. Yeah.
0: there was a regional hamburger joint called a Royal Castle. They were
2: there's White Castle.
3: That's your regional.
0: Okay, the White Castle, that's better. Mm-hmm. Burger King.
2: Yeah.
3: Oh, there you go.
0: Zima, the queen of beers.
2: What is this, Zima
3: Day? It's not a beer, it's a malt liquor. And...
1: the comedy trumps
5: yeah, he's fine.
3: Oh, okay.
0: Chick had mentioned a few minutes ago. It's a callback. You see, Chick had mentioned how much he enjoys Zima.
3: Yeah, pick on me. That's
0: therefore,
3: fine.
0: Well, I think we've...
1: Oh, I had a Zima phase, too.
3: Oh, yeah.
1: In college.
2: Did you? Yeah.
1: Everybody kind of did.
2: Right? Yeah.
0: I had a Zima
2: phase. Well, you experiment.
1: Yeah, oh, yeah.
3: You just want to see
1: I can admit it.

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1: It's the beautiful comedian Allie Breen joining us from her apartment in New York. Well, we're happy, happy to see you. We just had an interesting news story about the number of people who would try to eat their dog's food. Now, when you're a cat person.
2: There's your cat right there.
1: There's one of your cats right behind you, actually. Now I can see it on the screen.
3: Yeah, they're both going a little nuts right now.
1: Would you eat your cat's food? Would you try it?
3: No. I mean, if I was a kid, I think when I was a kid, I tried dog food. We had a dog growing up. But now, no, not a chance.
1: Okay. And what was the percentage of people that say they would try it? Something like 30?
4: 40.
5: Well, 40%. Total of 40. 20% would try their dog's food without hesitation. 15 try it only once out of curiosity.
1: Now, I've done a survey. This is anecdotal research. 100% of dogs will eat people food.
5: Yeah.
1: This is. Yeah. I'm going to go out on a limb here.
4: Yeah. Uh-huh.
1: I'm not a scientist, as you know. I'm just saying. Dogs, like, do you ever feed them secretly off your plate when you're done?
5: Yes. And then I make them a dinner every night anyway.
1: Watch my
3: you
1: head.
3: You cook for your dogs? I love that.
5: I don't really cook for them. Well, I give them green beans, a combination of green beans, blueberries, some chicken, and then their kibble all together.
4: That, oh, very nice.
1: I took that part out of that article. It's amazing the number of people who at least once a week cook a meal just for their dog.
5: Oh, I believe that.
6: What about the cheese tax? You pay the cheese tax?
5: I do that. Yeah. Yes.
6: You go to the refrigerator, get a piece of cheese. You got to give them a piece of cheese.
5: They want the cheese.
1: Yeah. I have a dog he's like Houdini, one of my dogs. If he has to take a pill, I can take a pill, wrap it in cheese very tightly, give it to him, and he'll chew around for a while, move his mouth, and then spit out the pill. It's an art form. Put it in me.
3: They do have that new dog food now that they say is like human grade. So I can imagine a lot of people, if they're in a dire straits, coming home drunk at 1 a.m. might go for that food.
2: Yeah.
3: You know, like for real.
5: No, thanks.
1: I'm sorry, Jeff. I didn't mean to catch your eye. You've ever been so stoned you ate dog food?
4: No, but I was... You must have not been here that day. I did eat Alpo out of the can one night drunk.
6: Oh.
4: And it was with the gravy. It's not bad.
5: Oh, Jesus.
6: It has to be. It looks delicious.
4: It was fine.
6: Tell you
4: I
6: that.
4: Ate half a can.
1: Now,
6: you put away half a can, John.
1: Allie, let's just say in a different universe, you and Jeffrey...
6: Hook it up.
1: Hooked it up. Do you think would it be a deal breaker if he pulled out the Alpo and spooned it into his mouth?
5: Oh,
3: yeah, that's a definite deal breaker. I don't know any woman who's sticking around after that happened.
5: Thank you.
4: Well, if he'll eat that.
6: You've got dog food breath.
4: I was 18 at the time, just for the record. Right. This wasn't like last week.
1: Okay.
3: Was it on a dare? Or was that your choice?
4: No, I was drunk and trying to show off and be funny.
1: I did find a veterinarian emergency room article. One veterinarian wrote about some of the things he's had to remove from dogs.
4: Mm-hmm.
1: Now, I've been through this twice over the years with...
5: This is not sexy time.
1: Oh, I know, but it's just so funny. This doctor had to remove a toilet plunger from a dog.
4: Why? I don't understand.
5: Oh, I don't either.
1: I'm sure it was just the rubber part.
4: Wow.
1: But you can see the dog munching away on that. Oh, this is tasty. I'm sorry.
5: Oh,
6: that dog's alone and something.
5: Come on, Tom.
1: Okay, sorry.
6: We'll get to you in a minute, Allie. Anyway,
1: hey, Allie, why don't you read a letter and save us?
6: What did I do?
3: Dear Allie, at a family dinner the other night, my mom called my girlfriend by my ex-girlfriend's name.
6: Oh, yeah. Oh, yeah.
3: It was really awkward. She apologized profusely, but now my girlfriend's been mad at me for the last 2 weeks about it. Is there something I can or should do?
4: Yeah, you should break up with her.
5: So unreasonable.
4: Yeah. Go back to your ex.
5: Yeah.
1: Tell your mom not to drink wine at dinner.
6: Yeah.
1: That's the key to this one.
4: That is no big deal at
5: that
4: all. I don't know how to...
6: Boy. Absolutely not.
1: It would have been. I mean, if she'd started praising your former girlfriend,
4: right.
1: Then that would be terrible.
4: In fact, I think if she was apologizing profusely, I think that's too much. You apologize once and move on.
5: Yeah,
3: definitely.
4: That's not a big deal, man. I feel bad for you.
6: It shouldn't be a big deal.
4: Right. But to her, I think you got it. I would. That would be a deal breaker for me.
2: Well, just tell her, like, hey, drop it, man. I didn't do it. Calm down.
3: Yeah.
2: Like,
4: well,
2: you're not dating my mom.

0: Woman is telling a guy to tell a woman to calm down.
1: Yeah.
0: I don't believe you for a second.
1: Like, you could be kind of like, LOL, that sucks, but then get over it. I would get over it. It's happened to me.
0: Sure.
1: It's like Jessica and Jennifer, they're very close. Like Kayla, Katie, whatever, you know. Yeah. It can happen.
2: Yeah, it's unintentional. It's not like someone's trying to insult you. Like, I don't understand staying mad about it, especially, I don't even understand getting mad about it. But
1: right.
2: Yeah.
3: Yeah, well, I don't know what you're just so upset about, Shaniqua. I mean, Jennifer.
4: Oh, Tom.
5: Now, those would be hard. Those would be difficult to mix up.
3: Again, she was drinking too much wine. I'm sorry. Allie, let's get to our next letter. I think we've solved this one. Get rid of them.
2: Dear Allie, my husband and I are in therapy because we're empty nesters and we want to concentrate on us again.
0: Good.
2: Our therapist suggested we do a date night, including sex, so that we're not always just hanging out at home. So my husband put sex night on our shared Google calendar on Thursday at 9:30. Nothing kills desire like getting the same notification you get for a dentist appointment, but since he's trying, do I say something?
0: Yes, you can ask him to change it to date night.
4: I think it's kind of sexy. It's something to look forward to.
3: Was he joking?
0: Right. Hard to say.
4: I mean,
2: it's kind of on brand with like kids today, because kids would be like, oh, I have a D appointment tonight.
4: Right.
2: Of a D.
4: Yeah.
2: You know, so.
4: Right.
5: Yeah, put that down. Yeah.
1: Maybe challenge him to come up with something creative each week. Like, call it something different, a little innuendo.
5: Everybody Wang tonight.
4: Yeah.
5: Or something. How about that?
3: I was, this is a true story. I was at a sort of an evening business meeting interview thing. And the person that I was with, this guy came up and we started talking. I barely knew him. And then he said, oh, my wife is meeting me here later. We're role playing.
4: Mm-hmm.
3: And this guy got up, he went over to the bar, and then his actual wife walked in, and they pretended they didn't know each other. And
4: there you go.
1: I love
4: spicing things up.
0: Had you met his wife before?
3: No, I barely knew him. I knew the other.
4: So
3: guy.
4: What you're
0: so
4: saying
0: you kind of
4: is,
0: know what I'm suggesting
4: yes,
0: here.
4: Yes, it may not have been his wife.
0: Were I going to cheat on my wife?
5: Right.
0: And I knew that a person I saw
3: no,
0: hadn't
3: know.
0: Met my wife yet. I might say things like, if you see me at the bar talking to a woman, I'm role playing with my wife. It's going to seem like I've never met her before.
1: Right. So smart. Yeah.
0: No, but I also get the role playing thing too.
3: I think incredibly weird.
2: But you should have inserted yourself into it, Tom, and got over and tried to pick her up from him.
4: Of course, you
2: really
4: think
2: spiced
4: it's.
2: It up.
4: But you think that's weird.
5: You think sex for anything but having a baby is weird?
4: Yeah.
5: Okay, so.
3: Have you ever done that, Christy?
4: No, but I think it's kind of hot. I think it's fun.
3: Really?
4: Whatever it takes to spice things
3: what
4: up.
3: What would you use for your name?
4: Oh, boy. What would I use? I haven't thought about that.
5: Rhonda?
4: No.
3: Sasha.
0: Misty.
4: Sasha.
2: Shaniqua.
3: Go with
2: Misty.
3: Sasha.
5: What about Shaniqua?
4: Shaniqua. Throw them off a little bit.
3: I was Shaniqua. I was adopted.
6: We know a couple who did a role play where she was a rich lady whose car broke down in front of their house. And she needed help, but she was only wearing a mink with nothing under it.
4: Oh.
6: And goes up to the door and is like, oh, my car broke down. Can you help me? And the guy's like, let me see what I got in the house. Why don't you come on in? And then they went from there.
3: This is real?
6: Yeah.
4: That's fun. I like that.
6: I thought that
2: is a good one.
6: Yeah, that was fun.
3: That wasn't a real fur, was it?
6: A real one.
4: I hope it was a real fur.
5: That's your question.
6: Oh, no, it was a real fur. I know the people. They're real.
5: Was it a real fur?
4: As long as it's vintage, it's okay now.
3: That's what they say. Whatever. let's get to our next letter. Allie Breen is our guest. You can reach her, Allibreen, on your favorite social media platform. And Allie will help us answer your love life problems. What have you got?
2: This is kind of along with what we've been talking about. My boyfriend likes role play, but what he likes to role play is daddy stepdaughter.
5: Next.
2: We only have a 2-year age gap, so it's obviously very fake, but is this a giant red flag?
4: Oh, my God.
1: Oh, that's so difficult.
5: You could have read any other letter.
2: I know.
3: Yeah, that's weird.
4: That is weird.
0: I say, shut up. make love to him and then go do your homework, stepdaughter.
3: Yeah, we'll just leave that letter.
5: It would be an amazing
3: on the table. Next.

0: Dear Allie, I just found out my boyfriend is going to a happy ending massage place, but he told me he's actually getting his happy endings from a male masseuse.
1: No kidding.
0: I'm honestly so confused. I don't know how to feel about this. What do you guys think?
1: You think we know how to feel about this?
2: I think you guys are gay.
3: I've never heard this
4: Why
3: before.
4: Would you burden us with this?
0: Huh? Yeah, exactly.
5: If it's a therapeutic release, he could have done it himself. You know what I mean? Like, what guy would you... Josh,
1: no, the guy's gay.
5: Like, yeah.
1: And he wants to have a gay experience, but he's married to you.
4: Yes.
1: You can't give him the gay experience.
6: No. Well, you can, but you're going to have to have a quite an extensive surgical procedure.
2: Or roughen your hands off. Right. Yeah.
0: As a woman, to me, I feel like if you're a guy and you're in that situation where you're ready for your ending, and it's super technical, it's just a guy or a girl with their hand, like, does it matter that much?
1: Yeah.
3: That's kind of what I was thinking, Allie.
1: The answer is yes.
3: A hand is a hand.
0: So technical
1: I get why you're asking, but there is a difference.
5: Maybe if they're face down on the table and can see him.
6: And he's doing it repeatedly.
3: Yeah, apparently. He does this a lot. It sounded like in the letter.
6: He's role-playing that he's gay because he's gay.
3: Well, he could be bisexual. Yeah. I'm not going to judge
1: him.
3: No,
1: he could
3: guy.
1: Be. Yeah. Right.
4: If gay's your way, that's okay.
0: Or it could just be cheap. What if it's just cheaper for the guy to do it than the girl? What if it's just
6: I can solve this.
1: That's so hilarious.
6: Go to dinner with his mom, and if he calls her by his old boyfriend's name, you'll know he's gay.
4: There's the thing. I'm not gay, but at the place I go to, they go by seniority.
1: Yes.
4: And the guy was the next one up. And I said, why the heck not?
0: Yeah, there you go.
1: My gosh. Well,
3: we've heard it all now.
4: Well, whatever.
0: Yeah, that was a...
4: I'm curious.
0: Or it could be he's covering up that he's actually doing it with a girl, but he's now trying to get out of it.
5: You know what? He might be. Like, it's okay if it's with a dude because I'm not cheating.
0: Right? Like, you can't get mad.
3: You think he's doing that?
5: Because like, what guy would admit that
4: I don't
5: to his
4: care.
5: Wife?
4: Whatever scenario it is that the guy's cheating, that's the one I want. Right.
6: Okay, let's get one more letter in, Allie.
0: Dear Allie, my boyfriend's recently divorced and has kids. And I heard him on the phone with his ex the other night, and he still says, I love you, when they get off the phone. Hmm. Is this normal, or should I be upset?
1: I don't know.
5: Are the kids on the phone, too, like speakerphone? Because then it might just be general, I love you.
0: No, I bet, because you're right, then it wouldn't be weird. But I bet it's just a one-on-one thing, which still, I mean, isn't bad, I don't think. I don't know.
3: I don't...
1: No.
3: No, I don't think it's bad.
1: What?
3: You don't think so? I mean, you think it's bad? I mean, there's a certain... I don't think it's the I love... Like, I'm in love with you.
0: Right. Yeah,
3: she's thinking I love you.
4: Now
3: like,
4: you're splitting hairs.
5: Unless it's a show for the kids, that's weird.
3: Yeah.
4: He's obviously cheating.
1: Even as a show for, I think it's weirder if it's a show for the kids. Because then you're not allowing your kids to...
4: Right.
1: To
3: separate.
1: Accept that they are... Yeah. Yeah. But...
3: I don't know about that one. Okay, wonder how long they've been divorced.
2: It was an accidental I
3: that
2: love
3: could
2: you
3: be.
2: Because I've witnessed that before.
4: A knee jerk,
2: where they're just so used to hanging I love
0: the
2: you
0: muscle
2: and hang
0: memory.
2: Up and then they're like, oh my god.
1: It doesn't sound like that. It because again, I don't think we get a letter if it was a one time
2: good point.
0: She just heard it, so it could be. Which Jeff's right, like I have a friend who said like I love you to the cable guy by mistake getting off the phone.
1: Yeah.
0: It's like a knee jerk, you know.
1: It's kind of like accidentally calling your teacher mom.
4: Yeah.
0: Right.
6: Very good. That's
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14: Hello, I'm Jack Johnson. I get letters from thousands of happy customers who have used my memory system to improve their memory. I get faxes, emails, phone calls, And I even get thousands of letters from happy

0: happy customers, all of whom have used my memory system to improve their memory's remembering ability. But are you beware that people often judge you based upon the size of your vocabulary? It's true. If you have a teensy-weensy vocabulary, people might assume that you are some kind of diseducated Mormon. That's why I have come up with this new thing that I call the Jeff Johnson Vocabulary Builder Upper. 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
1: 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In fact, I'm now up for a demotion at work. Thanks, Jake Jameson.
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8: Jamie. See, Lee, we had this just came across. This news story just came across the wire a few minutes ago.
9: The U.S. Coast Guard stopped a possible transport of more than $50 million worth of cocaine. They intercepted a suspected smuggling boat off the coast of Puerto Rico. The 7,000 pounds of cocaine was found on a boat traveling nearly 50 miles off the coast of the U.S. territory.
10: Boy,
9: that's a lot of cocaine.
10: 3.5 tons.
8: There is a photograph of this.
11: It's an SNL after party's worth.
8: Yeah. It is a lot.
9: A lot.
10: My daughter just got back from Puerto Rico like 2 days ago. And when she left, I said, but they don't have any water. What are you doing? And she said, they told me that I stayed at the resort, I'd be fine. And she had the best time.
11: Oh, good.
10: It's unbelievable.
11: You think she was involved in this at all?
10: Could have been. sounds like I need to lawyer up.
8: By the way, this is interesting. There's a photograph of, first of all, of the gigantic amount of cocaine bagged up in very colorful bags. And then there's a photograph of the ship on fire.
9: Oh.
8: It says the Coast Guard destroyed the suspected smuggling boat as it posed a navigational hazard. And it's spewing black smoke. Wow. Pat, I think you have a tribute to smuggling cocaine?
12: Puerto Rico, here we go.
10: Uh-huh.
12: So I'd like to know.

0: someone has to answer for this cocaine.
1: Yeah, we'd like to know where you got the cocaine. That's Puerto Rico there for you. Yeah. I'd like to know where you're taking the cocaine. Yeah, it is. Coconut boat, maybe. Coconut boat, hand the boat over. Coconut boat, maybe. Coconut boat, and another one. Coconut boat.
2: All right.
1: Oh, you guys are good.
2: Oh, thank you very much. Now, we have more letters.
3: Yeah, sort of. This a high point of yesterday's show. We've isolated it. It's called passive-aggressive turmoil.
4: Interesting.
3: In the key of Tom.
4: Oh,
2: now, wait, okay. This, we were talking about your, I'm not sure if this is on there, your hummingbird feeder. Is that correct?
3: I don't remember how
2: and
3: it
2: And you
3: started.
2: Mentioned the nectar.
5: Yeah.
2: That
5: with sugar water.
2: And how is your hummingbird feeder?
3: It's fine.
2: Are you seeing any more hummingbirds?
3: Yeah, I saw two yesterday.
4: Yeah, you did. Yeah.
5: Did they start fighting?
3: Nope, I ate one of them.
5: Oh, did you? Cool.
3: Not a lot of meat on those.
5: No.
4: But so, a good crunch.
5: Mm-hmm. Hummingbirds live 10 years? They'll come back. They'll come back.
3: I don't believe that.
5: Okay.
3: It's just a different hummingbird. You can't tell them apart.
2: So that's what started this. We were discussing that. I believe that's where this begins. Go ahead.
3: Do you feel confident now that we can play this?
2: I don't know. I don't know where it starts.
1: Well, I didn't know that bird feed was for him.
3: I don't know. It's just sugar, water, nectar, mm-hmm. they call it. And there you go.
2: What do you call nectar, Pat? Baileys?
5: What?
1: This is out of the blue and unnecessary.
4: You sloppy drunk? What do you call it?
1: Shut up, you whore-loving pizza eater.
3: You whore-loving pizza eater.
4: Don't you chime in, you lazy TV watching.
3: Hi. Welcome to Weeville. I'll embrace Tom's conception of it.
5: Well, this trailer trash idiot has some great things to tell you about cars right now.
4: A bass player you divorced?
5: Yeah, exactly.
1: Divorced 5 times,
5: made here 11. That's me.
3: Hang on, let Mr. Perfect say something. Tom?
5: Oh, man.
3: Well.
2: That was fun.
3: Proud of yourself?
2: What was your reference to Josh? What'd you call him?
1: Are you a whore-loving pizza eater?
2: A whore-loving pizza eater. Okay. And we wanted to turn that into the song. The parody of the
1: the purple
2: flying purple people eater.
4: Please don't use
2: more love and pizza.
4: The royal
2: eater.
4: We did not want to.
3: No,
4: you what?
2: That is the royal we. Moi.
4: Oh, you're right. Yeah.
2: Something interesting I found out. We were discussing the. I'll address you, Ms. Hooker, since you weren't in here before. The length of time that one takes to urinate. Here's a fascinating fact.
4: All right.
3: Oh, boy.
2: Scientists have found that humans, dogs, goats, and elephants take roughly the same amount of time to urinate. Average time, 21 seconds, even though an elephant has a significantly larger bladder.
3: Yeah.
2: But
3: yeah.
2: It also has a larger urethra.
5: Right.
4: Therefore, the force?
2: Oh. Yeah, a greater flow rate.
4: Gotcha.
3: Yeah.
2: 21 seconds, that seems pretty quick.
4: Yeah, like I said, I guessed 30, so I win.
2: But this says there is no evidence of a legitimate, verified world record. Because that's what I wanted to know.
4: Yeah. You think it's too, gross?
5: Probably.
2: I would imagine, I'm guessing the location would be a German beer hall. Sometime
5: during Oktoberfest.
2: During Oktoberfest.
5: Yeah.
2: Somebody had to get in a really good conversation, finally get up and...
3: Have you seen the viral videos of those Frauen, I guess, the waitresses at the German...
5: Carrying
3: the big mugs of beer, and there's like 60 mugs on her tray.
4: Craziness.
3: And it's unbelievable.
5: It's crazy.
2: And Oktoberfest
3: is so heavy.
2: It takes place during September, right?
3: Uh-huh. Yes, it's not a time in the calendar. It's a name of the fest, Oktoberfest.
2: Okay. In any event...
4: Have you ever had a urology exam or where you had to, they said, please come with a full bladder?
3: No.
4: I recently had to, because they wanted to measure my rate of flow and everything like that.
5: Oh, okay.
4: Just a couple months ago, and they said, please arrive with a very full bladder, which is a hard thing to do because you... Yeah.
2: Especially when the doctor came out with a raincoat on.
5: How long did they make you wait in the waiting
4: room?
5: That's
4: the thing. You get there and go, by the way, hey, welcome. You're, you know, uh-huh. did you have, we'll check you in.

0: Do you have a very full bladder? Yes, I do. Okay, go sit over there.
1: Yeah. We have a little dance floor for the pee-pee dance.
0: And
1: you've been scoped.
0: Yeah, that was...
1: As have I.
2: And what is the thinking behind doctors, and you can't see them until you're in the examination room? It's like, kind of like a magic trick.
3: Oh, they just show up?
2: Like you see the nurse and you see the... Yeah.
0: I appreciate the showmanship.
2: Is that right?
0: Yeah.
2: Okay.
3: The reveal.
2: All right. There, and here he is. Boom. Huh.
0: You don't want to go to a concert and have the band show you to your seat.
1: Yeah. Right.
0: And then you...
2: Is that... So the doctor is the main act and he comes out?
1: You know, it's not like the Wizard of Oz thing where the doctor is dressed up as a receptionist. And then you go in there. I thought the receptionist was a lady and it was the doctor, your male doctor in drag. These are all great ideas. Now, where were we?
2: College football traditions and rivalries and mascots being stolen. Baylor has a history with live mascots keeping bears on campus. In the 50s, they had Bill and Eva Williams Bear Habitat.
0: Wow.
2: Or they would bring the bears to the stadium. Texas A&M fans attempted to take a cub from Baylor in Waco, Texas. They succeeded in getting the bear into their car, which happened to be a newly purchased car of one of the thieves' parents. The cub, though, got upset and scared on the road trip and proceeded to shred the back seat of the car.
0: I mean, of course.
1: Hello, Dad. Hello, Dad. I got some bad news.
2: It was promptly released from the car, and they found the cub a day later in College Station.
0: Oh.
2: And where'd that one go? Oh.
0: That's where you give the police should have taken a shirt from the driver, given it to Mama Bear to sniff a little bit, and then open up her cage.
2: And, of course, USC, UCLA, one of the big rivalries, they specialize in pranks. In 1958, members of the Bruins, UCLA Bruins student base, tried to dump manure from a helicopter onto a USC campus statue of the Trojan.
1: Wow.
2: Much of the manure, though, from the helicopter was sucked into the rotor blades.
0: Oh, no way! Covering about the S hitting the fan.
2: Covering the UCLA thieves in manure. That was in 1958.
1: Amazing. So, how did that happen?
2: But
1: wouldn't the manure be below the...
2: Student base? Unfortunately, much of the manure was... Manure sucked into the rotor blades as they were taking off.
0: That's so funny.
2: Sucked right into the...
1: How do you go about renting a helicopter and tell the guy, hey, by the way,
2: we're gonna
1: take a load of manure? Well, that's awful.
2: Nice, right?
0: Maybe he was a brother.
1: Oh, well, there you go.
0: Could be.
1: Recent graduate.
0: Oh, yeah, right.
1: Now he's a helicopter.
2: A job, and then I need a helicopter. North Carolina man lucky to be alive after he was attacked by an alligator in the Savannah River. Triathlon coach Jonathan Bruni, a roughly 5-foot-long reptile, latched onto his arm during an Ironman practice.
0: Mm-hmm.
2: The 31-year-old used his left thumb to gouge the gator's eye after it grabbed his arm and pulled him underwater.
0: Oh, they say that's what you're supposed to do, isn't it? He had the wherewithal to do it.
3: Would you have the wherewithal?
0: No. I'd like to think I would, but
2: I have no wherewithal.
0: He
2: received quite a few stitches, he said, and been told to stay out of the water for several weeks. You'd be hard-pressed to get me in the water after something happened. Bruni said the incident has not deterred him, though. He hopes to take part in the Ironman Augusta competition in late September.
1: I wouldn't want to get in that water.
0: No.
2: Gator. Man. And they do the death roll, right, Josh?
0: That's what terrifies me.
2: Yeah.
0: It's one thing being bit. It's another being dragged underwater and rolled around.
1: The panic, you'd be, But they're going to continue to practice in that river?
3: Yeah, apparently. Yeah.
0: Maybe, I mean,
2: ain't
0: I don't
2: scaring
0: know.
2: Them none.
0: Yeah. Oh,
1: would you go swimming in that river?
0: No, I prefer not to. Yeah, I don't want to swim where there are gators. I'm sure a gator attack might be considered a fluke. I don't care.
1: Although if they added that to the triathlon, I'd watch.
0: Yeah.
2: The gator part of the triathlon?
1: The swimming. I'm not going to get you on a bike. Well, I guess they could.
2: Well, no, a gator can't ride a bike. And if your alligator can ride a bike, videotape that and put it up on.

0: Spirally,
1: hit some hits.
0: Yeah.
2: Stupid world record.
0: Okay, follow closely.
3: All right.
0: A mobile phone case company put their product design to the ultimate test by dropping a phone from space and recovering it completely unharmed. Guinness World Records said Rhino Shield teamed up with Sent Into Space to drop a phone from a record-breaking height of 100,418 feet, 8 inches.
1: Mm.
0: They used a balloon. Guinness guidelines prohibited the use of parachutes and required the phone case to make direct contact with the ground upon landing.
1: Okay.
0: After recovering the phone, the company awarded the record for highest drop of a mobile phone in a phone case.
1: So is Rhino Shield going to start making skydiving suits?
0: That's the next big thing, I would guess. 100,418 feet is three times as high as Mount Everest and triple the height of airplanes flying.
1: Wow.
0: 30,000 feet.
1: Yeah. I mean, that's good testimony as the product.
0: And
1: I guess.
0: Get a load of this. The phone was dropped in a desolate, isolated wilderness area to ensure no one would be injured.
1: Can you imagine?
4: Yeah. However, that would have been. Man. The good news is the phone didn't break. The bad news is Clarence Jones Smith is
0: It went through
4: deceased.
0: His head.
1: Yeah.
0: It did make finding the phone difficult, though, where it landed. Brand experience manager at Rhino Shield, Moju Hasayo, said the tracking was narrowed down to 2 kilometers, but it still took us more than 5 hours to find it.
3: They didn't have the GPS on.
0: They did, but it still only narrowed it down to 2 kilometers.
1: Man, that's funny.
0: The case is 100% recyclable mono materials. Oh, maybe it'll be stereo someday.
1: Yes.
0: I said the record helped shatter the myth that eco-friendly means weak.
1: All right.
0: I did not know there.
4: But
0: was
4: once it reaches terminal, it's going to reach terminal velocity.
0: Yeah.
4: And then it's just going to keep going. It's,
3: yeah.
4: Just because it's higher, it's not going to be going any faster, but still.
3: Right.
1: Right.
4: I assume this will be a pretty cool commercial.
1: It's also a part advertisement for Sent Into Space, whatever that company is.
0: Yeah, it's got a
3: duo commercial.
0: Landing it in grass would be, you know, other than the crosswalk downtown. Okay. That would be a little different.
1: Yeah, I agree with you.
0: Right?
1: Wouldn't you like to see it hit a street as opposed to maybe some softer earth?
0: Absolutely, yeah.
4: I mean, I've dropped one from 3 feet up while attending to a dog and had it shatter. So.
1: Yeah. Wow.
3: Oof.
4: This says the terminal velocity about 100 miles an hour would be the max, depending on how it's falling. So,
1: you think it whistled when it fell? You know, things tend to whistle when they
0: remember
1: fall.
0: Remember Bart? Was it The Simpsons? He heard that if you throw a penny off the Empire State Building, it'll go through somebody's head.
3: I always heard that.
5: That was
0: so he threw a penny off, and the animation had Lincoln scream.
6: Bob and Tom.
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9: The Big Dog.
11: How much more can Alabama's farmers take of the Trump-Tuberville policies? Tariffs and the war in Iran are driving up prices on feed, fertilizer, and diesel, tractors, and just about everything. First, it was our soybean farmers crushed by tariffs. Now they're dumping 300,000 metric tons of cheap beef from places like Argentina at undermarket prices in another blow. Even the Alabama Cattlemen's Association called it a slap in the face. Over half of Alabama's

0: rural hospitals are at risk of closing. It's time for change to protect our farmers and ranchers. Doug Jones will stand up to the policies that are hurting our farmers, ranchers, and rural communities. We can't lose one more farm or one more rural hospital. Montgomery has failed us. Rural Alabama can't take one more slap in the face from Tuberville and Trump. This November, vote for change. Vote for someone who will fight for you. Vote Doug Jones for governor. This advertisement is paid for by Doug for Alabama. P.O. Box 130430, Birmingham, Alabama.
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7: She just got here. By the way, that's a great color on you.
8: Thank you.
9: What is it?
10: That's a Dickies work shirt.
8: It is a Dickies work
7: shirt. What color is that?
8: It's a girl one. I think it's mauve.
11: Mauve.
8: Yeah.
7: Mauve, kind of a...
11: Yeah, kind of a purple,
7: purplish, pinkish.
11: Pink,
12: yeah. And by the way, you do pronounce it mauve.
7: Mauve. Okay, yeah. Good.
12: Yeah. You get a cup of coffee.
10: And then there's mauve.
12: And then there's mauve.
7: Now, I'm going to play something. I want to see if you can identify this. This is the first time we're all hearing it, by the way. So
8: okay.
7: bear with me here. Here we go.
10: That's got to be Ian Anderson.
12: Yeah, right.
7: By the way, yeah, that is Ian Anderson on the flute. Very good,
12: oh.
7: Josh. There we go.
12: Very good. Who else would it be?
13: Baby, when I think about you, I think about love.
7: You know who that is?
8: No, I don't.
7: That's Engelbert Humperdinck covering the great Bad Company song.
10: Darling.
8: What would I know that he sang when we were...
11: After the Lovin'.
8: After the Lovin'.
10: I didn't quite know it. Yeah. So you may not.
8: I know his name,
10: right.
8: But I don't know when he
7: 90
8: did.
7: Years old, he's released a rock album.
11: There, yeah. So, well, that's a stretch in it.
7: Well, that
11: was cover of rock
7: kind
11: classics.
7: Of a ballad.
8: Was there a weird guy that was named like Timmy or Tim?

0: Tiny Tim. And he would like dance around and be weird.
1: Tiny Tim was very odd.
0: Okay. Yeah.
2: He had a believe it or not.
0: Yeah.
2: Tiny Tim, I mentioned this the other day.
3: And Engelbert Humperdinck were
0: I think I got them confused.
4: You That's can't get them confused.
2: No. Engelbert Humperdinck.
1: Just in your head, sure.
0: Yeah.
2: Engelbert Humperdinck was a Tom Jones type.
4: Yeah, very good looking.
3: Okay. Here you go.
0: What a goofy name. So
2: it's a name of an old composer.
0: Oh, okay. I don't know the song, but...
2: Good song.
3: Yesterday.
2: He looked like he would wear a nice tux and
4: he's a crooner.
2: Kind of a coif hair thing.
0: Okay.
1: American guy?
3: His pants.
1: No.
3: He's not.
2: I think he was born in India, actually.
3: Are you sure?
1: Wow. Well, all right.
2: No, seriously. I'd have to look it up.
3: His real name's Arnold Dorsey.
4: He's British, believe it or not.
2: Yeah, but
1: he's British.
2: Okay.
0: Mm-hmm. I think because of his strange name, I just thought he was a weirdo.
2: That's the name of an old composer.
0: Yeah.
1: Growing up, Engelbert Humperdinck, Burt Bacharach.
0: Yes. Yeah.
1: And even a little bit Buster Poindexter, you would hear these names. They all just kind of went into this drawer of eccentric musicians.
0: Right.
2: Yeah, here we go. Born Arnold George Dorsey, like Chick said, on May of 1936. Born in India, he took his name from a 19th century German composer. That is a funny name.
1: I wonder where he was raised.
4: England.
1: Oh, okay.
4: He's British. His first hit was in Britain, it says here.
2: Any event, he has a rock album, and I want to talk to him, and all these guys don't.
0: So it's all covers?
4: Yeah.
2: Yeah, but with a bunch of cool guests. He's got guys from Yes, Journey, et cetera, et cetera. Right now, I think, do we have the big screen available?
1: Oh, poor
2: there we
1: child.
2: Go. That's, I thought it was Engelbert Humperdinck.
1: Jeff, we didn't know you've been waiting. Man.
5: Oh, yeah, no, sorry. No. I love Engelbert Humperdinck. He's awesome.
2: That's sarcasm. I
5: think. No, I've enjoyed all of it.
2: How's the beard going?
5: It's going great. I'm here at the Failed to Mention News Desk. We give you a lot of the news each week. We don't give you all the news, so I'm here to give you the news that we failed to mention.
6: Here's Jeff Oskey with Failed to Mention News.
1: Oh, I love that. Boy.
5: Pabst Blue Ribbon is releasing a Halloween 12-pack. The empty box turns into a Jason mask.
1: Yeah.
5: What you failed to mention, just in time for Thanksgiving, Pabst is releasing a 24-case can case. Its empty box turns into a fight in your front lawn with your brother-in-law.
3: Yes, sir.
5: Mattel said Wednesday that it's launching the new Uno Championship Series, a live event competition that will stream live on Twitch.
1: Wow.
5: What you failed to mention... skip.
2: I'm going to skip the Uno card.
5: That's some Uno cards in my hand.
4: That's very funny.
5: David Rush and his son broke the record for the longest water balloon throw and catch. What you failed to mention, hey, Dad, can we just play a normal game of catch for once? Is that David's son? A man opened a lust-free gym for Christian men so they don't get tempted while working out. Well, you failed to mention they already tried lust-free gyms. They were called Curves, and they went out of business.
3: Oh.
1: Speak for yourself, Oskey.
3: Oh, well.
5: A phone was dropped from 100,000 feet, and it survived because of a Rhino Shield case. Well, you failed to mention, give that phone to my teen daughter for 15 minutes. I guarantee you that Rhino Shield ain't got nothing on her. We learned the most popular dogs by state in the U.S. What you failed to mention, the most popular dog in Hawaii still Dog the Bounty Hunter.
3: Whatever happened to him? Yeah.
5: Finally. Oh. Country star Kacey Musgraves came out singing while floating on a giant glittered scrotum during her latest concert. What you failed to mention, great, now Godwin's going to be complaining in the green room all week about how he has to come up with a new closer. I'm Jeff Oskey, and this is the news that we failed to mention.
1: I forgot that Pat closed by coming down on him. Yeah.
3: Right.
2: And, well, thank you very much, Jeffrey. He's got a special gig coming up with Willie G at the Wit Theater I'll give you some more information about that. That's
1: we'll have to call the Better Business Bureau.

0: Wait a minute. What is it? The Whip Theater?
1: Wit.
2: Wit.
0: Wit. Wit.
3: Oh, I get what you're doing there. That's
0: is it
3: very
0: wit?
3: Clever.
1: W-I-T,
2: this is false advertising.
1: I believe.
0: Yeah,
1: there
0: it's the Wit.
1: Go.
0: It's not the Wick.
1: No.
3: The Wit. W-I-T.
0: Wit.
1: No.
3: Is that sports?
0: What is it? The Wipe? What is it?
1: Hey, Pabst Blue Ribbon in the news again. They and Dr. Squatch have teamed up to release a PBR scented soap.
2: This is crazy. That's another one of my favorite
1: brands. I know.
2: Bands.
0: Yeah.
1: I think.
2: Our brand, sorry.
1: You are just ahead of a trend. Did you
0: my
1: know
0: gosh.
1: That?
0: I like that name, Dr.
1: Squatch.
0: Squatch.
1: Yeah. According to the Pabst company, the limited edition soaps are made with real PBR beer and have notes of piney greens, cool peppermint, and fresh ozone.
0: Well, let's hope it doesn't smell all that much like PBR.
1: Yeah, I don't want to smell
4: good. Their soaps smell really good. Mm-hmm. Yeah,
1: yeah, but I don't want to smell like a bar after midnight.
3: Well, I mean, do you smell like you've just poured a beer over your head?
1: That's what I mean.
0: You smell like a bar rag.
2: I'll let you guys know. I'll get some.
1: Are currently available on Dr. Squatch's website,
2: excellent,
1: so you can check it out.
3: Hmm. Do you use the products?
2: I do. I like Dr. Squatch. Yes, good soaps. And I got a pizza soap once.
0: Yep. Smell like pizza?
3: Does it smell like pizza?
2: A little bit. I mean, it's just sort of spiced.
4: Was it like Ninja
1: pepperoni?
4: Turtles?
2: It was Ninja Turtles themed.
4: It was Ninja
2: themed,
4: Turtles
2: yeah.
4: themed,
0: yeah. Oh.
3: Sounds like fun.
4: They do all the Spider-Man and Superman 2.
2: And they do Halloween soaps. They had a Dracula one that smelled really good. Mm-hmm. And in the shower, the way that the soap lathered and went and the water washed it off, it looked like blood.
1: Oh, wow. That's cool.
2: Yeah, it was cool.
3: No, I heard that Dr. Squatch isn't a real doctor. He got a podiatry degree from a storefront medical school in Guadalajara.
2: I have seen that clickbait before, and my deep, deep research has debunked it.
3: I see.
2: Please, sir.
0: He went to the Harvard School of Medicine. We all know it.
3: So this hippie soap, Dr. Squatch, is it just strictly Squatch soap, or does he make other stuff?
0: Why do you call it hippie?
2: It really isn't hippie. It's a
5: deodorant.
4: It's a Sasquatch.
2: Yeah, they do make deodorants. Yeah. My brother uses all their deodorant and their soap and all that stuff.
3: The hook is
1: Sasquatch.
3: Oh,
1: yes, Tom.
3: I didn't pick up on that.
2: Essentially, it's soap that's so good it'll make Sasquatch smell good.
4: Yeah, there you go.
3: Oh, okay.
0: Do you still specifically use Ivory soap?
3: Absolutely.
2: Yeah. See, I like it because, like it says, they're natural ingredients. It's all none of that. Ivory.
0: Isn't it a thing?
4: Yeah, it's very manly.
0: Isn't it a thing that soap and shampoo doesn't work on you all the time? You got to switch it up?
1: I believe that, especially shampoo.
4: Switch it up. Deodorant,
2: It happens for me for deodorant, too.
1: I have to keep three deodorants and rotate them.
3: Huh. Ivory soap, ladies and gentlemen, the way God intended.
1: Oh, geez.
3: In the bar, not the squirter.
2: I do like the smell.
4: I love the smell. Yeah, I'm with you.
0: You're saying Jesus washed with ivory soap.
1: Yeah. All I remember about ivory soap is that it would float in the bathtub.
0: Yeah. 99 and 100% pure.
1: Yes.
4: Oh.
2: I always liked the Irish Spring commercials where the guy had the pocket knife.
3: Oh, yeah.
2: That always got me.
3: And she was hot.
2: What? It was a chick that did it?
3: Oh, yeah. No, she showed up at the end.
4: And it was a girl? Oh, she had red hair.
3: And she goes, I like it.
1: And I like
2: You're
1: it,
2: right.
1: too.
2: Yeah. Yes, I forgot about her.
3: The implication.
0: Yeah. I get the feeling you really thought she was hot.
4: And he hates red hair.
3: Yeah.
2: No, I think he secretly loves
3: this. I like the...
0: What about the red bush right at eye level?
3: No, hate that.
4: Don't do that.
3: Once again, PBR soap. So
2: I'll try. I'll get
3: some. You're going to get some?
1: You better hurry. It's almost sold out. I saw the sign.
2: I'll get on it right at the commercial.
3: It pairs really well with their Marlboro Lights beard oil.
2: I love that joke.
0: That is really funny. That's very good.
3: But it doesn't smell like PBR.
2: I bet there'll be hints of it.
4: Yeah.
1: It says it's made with PBR, so I bet
3: we have a... Am I hallucinating? Didn't we have a candle company that made a candle that would make your house smell like a dive bar?
2: Yeah.
3: Wasn't that a thing?
1: Mm-hmm.
4: That's funny.
3: Okay. All right.
1: There's a bourbon candle out there.
2: Did Dr. Squatch also do the Sydney Sweeney soap? Remember that? She took a bath.
4: She did a crossover with them.
2: Right. Was it Dr. Squatch?
0: Really?
4: I thought it was.
2: Where they took her actual bath water.
1: And made soap?
2: Yeah.
1: Oh, my God.
0: That's amazing.
3: In preparation H2O with Dr. Squat.
4: Oh,
1: here we go.
2: They did.
3: Of course.
0: What about Dr.? Is there a Dr. Twat?
3: Yeah, maybe it is.
4: Thank you. Thank you.
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13: The Pennsylvania man is suing a restaurant after slipping on ricotta cheese.
14: Oh, that is slippery, isn't it?
13: Yeah. In the suit filed in civil court, Mr. Alan Wheeler claims he injured his back after a white, slimy, slippery, cheese-like or food-related substance.
14: What's his last name?
13: Uhler, U-H-L-E-R.
15: Uhler.
14: Uhler. Uhler.
13: This was outside the restaurant called Olives and Peppers says he says it.

0: caused him to slip and fall on the ground, alleges that after he and his wife were seated in the restaurant, he walked back outside to take pictures of the suspected ricotta-like substance, but found staff flooding the area with soap and water to remove evidence of the alleged cheese slick.
1: Or were they cleaning up the mess?
0: Yeah. But lawsuit contends Mr. Euler preserved the foreign substance.
2: What do you want, a chalk outline where he fell?
0: That remained on his pants and shoes following the fall.
1: Somebody slips and falls.
3: Yeah. Right.
1: And then they go, oh, there's ricotta cheese here.
4: We need to clean it up.
2: Yeah, we got to clean it up.
1: Why wouldn't they just clean it up?
0: Right.
4: They weren't trying to hide anything.
0: Mr. Euler accusing the restaurant's owners of negligence.
1: A chalk outline.
0: And seeking an unspecified amount in damage.
1: Just a prick.
2: I mean, the guy, he may have a point, but this is the funny part of this. It says the lawsuit says he preserved the foreign substance that remained on his pants and shoes.
1: All right.
2: I mean, did you ever preserve a foreign substance on your pants?
1: Well, in this case, he wanted
0: evidence.
2: What's her name?
4: What do you want? Mozzarella
0: Monica
4: cheese?
0: Lewinsky. Is that what you're looking for?
2: Yep. Yeah. He's Monica Lewinsky.
4: And the dress. Lewinsky-ing
2: his pants.
4: And the DNA and the thing.
2: Oh, God.
0: A bride and groom and more than a quarter of their guests were allegedly sickened by food served at the trendy Brooklyn hotel that hosted their wedding reception.
4: Uh-oh.
0: In the complaint, attorney Michael Ahern alleges he and his wife contracted norovirus from a kitchen staffer at the Box House Hotel, who was purportedly suffering from the illness at the time of the wedding reception. The couple said they paid the Box House about $30,000 to cater their reception. Afterwards, they said they endured repeated episodes of vomiting and diarrhea, in addition to chills, abdominal cramps, and fatigue, and were bedridden for several days. More than 30 of the 112 guests who attended the reception also fell ill with norovirus-type symptoms.
4: That is no fun.
0: The Box House Hotel argues that norovirus was everywhere in New York at the time of the event. They couldn't pinpoint it just to them.
1: Sure.
4: What kind of a name is the Box House? Is that like a...
0: I don't know.
4: I guess
2: maybe it was an old box factory. Yeah. But, I mean, so a lot of the guests also, whatever this bug was, a lot of people got it.
0: Right.
3: Yeah.
2: So... awkward.
0: Mm-hmm.
2: You're supposed to toss rice at weddings, not toss your cookies.
3: Really throw a wrench in the honeymoon.
0: Yeah.
2: Oh yeah, that's the worst video ever. You know,
4: but someone's into that.
2: Diarrhea honeymoon.
0: Oh, God.
1: Yeah, don't Google that.
0: No.
4: I was going to go vomit honeymoon, but.
1: That one's gross, too.
4: Yeah, they're all gross. Yeah. Who's into that? God, I can't believe that.
0: No, I hope not anyone.
3: Oh, two girls, one cup?
4: Yeah, there it is.
2: Yeah, Diarrhea Honeymoon is a rom-com you will not see on the Hallmark Channel.
4: Isn't Paul Rudd in that?
2: It'll be a meet cute. We're going to go back over to the news desk coming up. I should say this. We're going to talk with Gil Moore from the great band Triumph. They're back out on tour. But right now, Christy, what have you got over there?
0: Physicians report the story of a man who tried to self-treat his incontinence by gluing his urethra shut.
1: This is insane.
0: The report details the case of a 41-year-old patient who told doctors that he had inserting superglue into his urethra to treat newly developed incontinence.
1: Come on.
0: By the time he visited a clinic 2 weeks after he stopped applying the superglue, he was barely able to urinate and was in constant pain.
4: You think?
0: Yeah. Surgeons made an incision in the bulb of the man's penis. Would that be the end?
4: The bell end?
1: The glands, if you will.
0: And rinsed his urethra with 3 liters of saline solution for 15 minutes.
4: Oh.
2: It's like a recipe.
0: They were finally able to separate the glue plug from the walls of the urethra through certain maneuvers.
4: Sick. Wink. One of these.
0: Yeah.
4: Like that.
0: Yeah. Doctors then extracted a rod-like solid glue block measuring nearly 4 inches long.
2: So the guy was... So he had a problem urinating in his sleep or something, so he glued it shut?
4: He put the whole tube in there, it sounds like.
0: The man did recover the ability to urinate normally and has no further complications, though. So.
2: I know, I do know that if you have incontinence on the other end, you want to use Flex Seal.
1: Ah,
2: that's the way to go. This is insane.
4: Go ahead, you laugh. But
0: Do not do it.
4: Flex Seal, you can have a screen door boat.
1: You absolutely can.
4: Yes, sir.
2: I love those commercials.
4: Of course you do.
1: They're convincing.
2: Yeah. I think it's cool.
1: I've not tried any of the products, but they seem... Yeah, well, I would try them.
4: You got a pool, put your screen door boat in the pool.

0: actually, what you need to do.
1: You know, it's funny because...
0: well, what are you doing out there, hon? Well...
1: One of my daughters is doing the... did your kids do this thing where they take cardboard and they have to make a boat?
2: No.
1: And they take them to a pool?
2: Yeah.
1: And the kids all...
2: No, we had the egg where you have to drop it from the...
1: Yeah, that's good. But it makes them think they have to create some kind of a boat, and then they get them in the water.
2: They
1: have
2: to float in them,
1: Of course, half of them. You know, they don't always make it all the way across the pool. It's fun.
0: None of the kids are hurt, though.
1: No.
2: They're not riding in the boats.
0: I'm just saying.
1: Yeah, they are.
2: Yeah, they are.
3: They are?
2: They're riding in the boats.
3: Well, I was picturing a little newspaper.
2: Yeah, me too.
1: They make them out of boxes. It's probably not
2: part of the school thing?
1: Yeah, it's fun.
0: They know that cardboard's made out of cardboard.
1: They get to think.
0: Well, they're not.
2: How do you make cardboard? Never mind.
0: The integrity of a cardboard boat.
3: Well, I'm sure they put duct tape or something around all of it.
1: I wonder if they can use Flex Seal.
3: I'll
1: find out.
2: I'm assuming
1: that's probably against the rules.
0: That doesn't make any sense. They make
2: the kids.
0: Does
2: school have a pool where they can ride in their boats?
1: Just for fun. It's just to make them think about how you do things. I think it's a great idea.
2: All right.
3: Yep. And we wonder why our chess scores are plummeting.
2: Yeah.
1: No, it's about thinking.
0: They're learning foreign languages. And
1: this guy, he poured
0: cardboard balls.
3: Exactly.
1: He poured crazy glue down into his urethra.
2: Yeah. So, you
3: know why? Because in school he was too busy making a cardboard boat.
0: Exactly right.
3: He didn't learn about this stuff.
1: That'd be a great commercial, by the way. Do you remember the famous super glue commercial?
4: With the hard hat.
1: Yeah, the guy puts a hard hat on and glues himself to the beam and they pick him up.
2: Yeah.
1: This would be an interesting variation.
0: They didn't really do that, I don't think, did they?
1: Sure they did.
0: No, that was a camera trick or something.
1: No, they did that.
4: Yeah, he's just,
3: I don't know.
4: He's
3: I don't,
4: hanging from an IV.
3: I missed that episode of Fight Back to see if it actually...
1: The guy's got a construction helmet on.
0: I'm David Horowitz.
2: It's a hard hat. A hard hat.
1: That's like the kind of helmet used on a... You don't have to talk about
3: a hard hat. Yeah,
1: and then they put super glue on it, and they stick them on a beam.
0: They have something flat attached to the hat, and then that flat part goes up against the beam.
3: Right, because otherwise the dome of the... I still don't
0: think they did it.
1: What do you mean they didn't do it? Of course they had to do it. They would violate the FCC rules.
2: Do you believe everything you see on television is what you're telling me?
1: I'm a big super glue fan.
0: If it's something cool,
1: this guy could do it. They could have this guy dangling from his wiener.
4: Oh.
3: Man.
4: Do you remember when your Elmer's glue would get dry on top and you would get to pull it out?
2: Yeah.
4: How gratifying that was?
2: Have you seen the hack where you put the Elmer's glue inside your cup holders in your car?
1: Why?
4: You mix it with cornstarch?
2: Yeah, and it kind of gets sticky and it cleans it all out.
3: You can get all those tiny little crumbs and stuff.
2: Particles and all that.
3: You can also use your kids' goop or something like
4: remember
3: that.
4: Remember when your girls were making the goop?
3: Yeah. What do they call it? Slime.
2: Slime.
0: Did you have the kid in your like fifth, sixth grade that would put Elmer's glue on their arm and then peel it off?
2: Yeah,
3: and we would. Our rulers sort of had an indentation in the center.
0: Right.
3: You'd fill that with Elmer's glue, peel that. Break them into pieces, then you could make long fake fingernails.
4: Cool. Took it a step further.
1: Wow. Yeah, the slime thing is still going.
2: And you learned to read, right?
3: Yes.
4: So that slime doesn't fall apart, and like Josh said, it'll get all the dust in all the places.
1: So finally, something to do. Because my girls have been making slime for a decade.
4: Yeah.
1: You have to buy contact lens solution.
4: Yes.
1: And Elmer's glue.
0: Step toward making meth, I think, is making goop.
4: Well, you can buy it already made in
1: a container.
4: That's
1: no fun.
4: No, but...
3: But that's the stuff I would use.
4: That's what I use in my car.
3: Right.
4: Yeah.
3: I would use the store-bought slime for your car, because the viscosity of your homemade can be...
4: Yeah.
3: Just be careful.
1: Mm-hmm.
0: Yeah, you spend the rest of your life trying to get the goop out of your cup holder.
4: I've gone full Tom Griswold when it comes to detailing my car. Like I have a whole kit
0: and I have
4: a container and it's and I love.
3: See, I thought I went the full Tom Griswold detailing my car by paying somebody to do it.
2: Me too. Yeah, exactly.
4: Well, you know how he likes to clean something.
2: Actually, my husband does it for me every Saturday morning.
4: Yeah, see, that's what I started doing.
0: Yes. Does he act like he's excited to
2: he
0: be out there cleaning?
2: He goes. Fills the car up, takes it, gets it cleaned.
0: Is that right?
2: Comes home, he details it out. Oh, it's awesome.
0: Uh-huh.
4: I got one of those air blowers for the compressor that gets all the... I love it.
0: Good God. Tom, you see what you're doing? My God, man, where does it end?
2: Rising temperatures in Japan have men seeking... Prof-

0: professional body hair removal in a bid to beat the heat.
1: I don't think they have
0: a lot of body hair to begin with, do they?
1: Barely hair on their head, right?
0: The trend is gaining popularity as more Japanese men shed their resistance to wearing shorts, once considered appropriate only for children in Japan.
2: Huh.
0: Japan's largest beauty-focused platform, Hot Pepper Beauty, conducted a recent survey showing just over a quarter of the men had been treated for lower leg hair removal over the past 12 months.
1: Did you see the temperature in Phoenix? It was like 98 at 2 in the morning. It's nuts. Like 115 during the day. It's really hot in
2: Arizona. But it's a dry heat.
1: Yeah, yeah.
3: Will shaving your legs make them...
2: I can't imagine that much of a difference.
4: It feels nice.
2: In the winter, yeah. I do feel a difference when I trim my beard. My face does get colder. But
3: I thought it was a tradition in Japan to shave your legs for aerodynamic reasons when you're running away from Godzilla.
2: he enjoyed it.
4: Yeah.
2: Can't get mad at the guy for
3: I was just nostalgically thinking of what we used to do whenever we mentioned Godzilla.
1: Yeah. No, whenever we mentioned Japan.
4: Rest in peace.
3: Yeah. Okay.
0: Police in Indiana on the lookout for two lions. The Madison County Sheriff's Department said a local resident reported observing what appeared to be a 300-pound lioness wearing a blue harness alongside a smaller cub estimated at 100 to 150 pounds. The lions reportedly spotted in southern Madison County near Pendleton in the Hancock County line. Multiple agencies conducted an extensive four-hour search of the surrounding area but could not find the animals. They used heat-seeking drones.
2: Yes. I think the problem is they're looking for something. They should be looking at the missing things. So, we haven't found any lions,
1: right. But
2: we did find a bus stop with a bunch of torn up backpacks.
0: Yes.
1: That's right.
0: According to the sheriff's office, the report is still unconfirmed as no law enforcement officials have witnessed anything unusual, but residents in the area have been encouraged to remain alert.
3: This is a great way to get out of mowing your lawn today, fellas.
0: Oh, yeah.
2: The lions are out.
3: If you live in this area. Hey, sorry, honey. I don't know if you heard Bob and Tom mentioned there's a lion loose in the county.
4: I live in this area. And I was like, we're bringing the pets in for the night. Everybody's going to be inside. Yeah, it was terrifying.
1: If I'm a police officer, I'm not going looking for the lion. I will tell them. I'll tell them I'm looking for the lion, but I'll be,
3: none here at the donut shop.
1: That's right, no.
3: I'll just stand guard.
1: None of the convenience store. I'm just having another tornado. No problem.
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13: God/roadie. I've worked with all the rock legends, written some of the greatest riffs and lyrics too, but for some reason they forget to give me credit. Bustle in Your Hedgerow? That was mine. Wrote that on holiday. Anyway, I keep getting let go. The least little thing goes wrong and I'm fired. But I've had some fun. Now here's me own story, featuring some of me favorite ripped off riffs. Hello? Ginger, don't just sit there. Hey, did I not pay for a bloody drummer? That's better. I was a roadie for the Stones, just driving him around. It was 67 or 68 before that one bloke drowned. Well, we was at a party, and everything was cool.

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Wait, hold it! 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I worked with Janis Joplin, but that didn't last too long. I thought I gave her aspirins, but it seems that I was wrong. The Doors sent me to Paris to keep an eye on Jim. I fixed his drink, I drew his bath, and had

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I'd finally hit rock bottom. I'd take anything. I got a gig with Karen Carpenter to do a catering.

0: Dennis Wilson, we was drinking gin. How was I supposed to know that a beach boy couldn't swim? My luck hasn't been too good. Now I must move on. I'm still hoping to get a phone call from Stevie Ray Vaughan. Hello? What? Really? Oh, I didn't even know he was sick. Oh, that reminds me of the time I used to work with Mama Cass Elliot. Chokes me up every time I think about it. You know, if she'd only split that sandwich with Karen Carpenter, I'd still have a gig today. Oh, and then I tried to work for Del Shannon. I said, Del, why don't you try a comeback tour? Give it a shot. Well, first he fired me, and then he fired... Well, anyway, I've had some great gigs. In fact, at one point, I was in India with the Maharishi, four Beatles, a Beach Boy, and Mia Farrow. What a bunch of wankers!
1: Christy Lee at the news desk.
2: Hello.
1: Hello. There's Pat Godwin.
3: Hello to you, too.
1: Hello. There's Jeff Oskey.
4: Hey there, Chickster.
1: Hey, man. Yeah. There's Josh Arnold.
5: Jeff, did you ever have interest in being a professional wrestler, like when you were a kid?
6: No.
1: You got the
7: look.
1: I just saw Jim Duggan, whatever.
7: You could be like Hillbilly Jake.
6: Well, yeah. I did like Hacksaw Jim Duggan.
5: And Hillbilly Jim.
6: Oh, yeah. And I would carry around a 2x4. Like I was him.
5: Did you also like the Bushwhackers?
6: Oh, yeah.
1: What did the Bushwhackers do?
5: They were Australian brothers, and they kind of marched like that.
1: Oh, what? Really?
5: Yeah. They were gross.
1: Well, that was the golden... funny. That's the golden time for wrestling when all those guys were...
5: Yeah.
2: Now it's just...
5: But you sounded like when you were like, hey, Chickster.
4: Oh, yeah.
1: There's Ace Cosby.
4: Oh, yeah.
1: Hello. Okay, we're all laughing, smiling. Be done with that, because it's one of these.
5: Oh. All right.
1: A 91-year-old man has reclaimed the world record for the oldest hiker to complete the Appalachian Trail.
7: This is a great story.
1: Dale Sanders, whose trail name is...
8: The Trail of Diarrhea.
9: Bone on... They call me Bone on Bone.
1: I've got no cartilage.
7: Do we have a picture of this
1: Zero.
7: Guy?
1: Zero.
7: Do we have a picture of this
1: His
7: guy?
1: His trail name is Graybeard.
2: Well, he must have a gray beard.
7: He's 91 years old.
1: First set the record in 2017 at 82.
8: Even the bears don't want me.
7: This guy walked the Appalachian Trail. It's
1: human
7: like
1: jerky.
7: 2,000 miles. There, look at this guy.
1: Oh, God, good for me. Yeah.
5: It looks like he invented the Appalachian Trail.
8: That's the oldest guy I've ever seen.
7: By the way, the good news is he's now another world record. He's going to be the oldest member of ZZ Top, ladies and gentlemen.
1: Yeah. Remember what I said? Here we are.
2: Yeah.
1: I remember that.
2: Looks like one of those.
7: Looks like Gabby Hayes. Wait a second.
1: What's for dinner, Cookie?
7: The drums are going to kick in. Hang on a second.
1: Good God.
10: Great. I got a lot of nice girls.
1: How about starting here next time? Does that song sting?
5: No, yeah. Can you imagine? I don't want to meet the guy who goes, yeah, that's not for
3: that
5: me.
3: That guitar sound is insane.
7: Yeah, whoever engineered that thing, everything, the clickety-clack in the beginning.
3: So
7: everything
3: about
7: the drums kick in. It's one of

0: the great, great sonic treats of life.
1: Do you remember what Dale Sanders' nickname was on the trail?
2: Graybeard?
1: No. Graybeard. That's exactly right.
3: He looks like a guy from the Pirates of the Caribbean.
1: And four years later, he has an 83-year-old friend, MJ Eberhardt, who walked with him.
3: Yeah.
1: His nickname is Nimble Will Nomad.
2: I like it. I would read The Adventures of Nimble Will Nomad.
1: Is that right?
3: Do you give yourself your nickname on the Appalachian Trail?
0: I got a whole list of them here.
1: Oh, good.
3: Oh, I can't wait.
1: Don't waste any. Give them all
2: to us. He looked a little like Stinky Pete from Toy Story 3.
3: Yes.
4: He looks like Haywood Banks.
3: Yes.
4: He looks
3: like Haywood Banks. I knew there was something.
1: That's the in the Woody.
3: Yeah.
4: He's got dog eyebrows.
1: The Woody Josie world.
3: Why don't
1: right?
3: you trim your eyebrows?
2: Why do old men, do old women just get tired of telling old men to shave their eyebrows?
3: I don't know, but all you got to do is take some clippers to those things.
2: My God.
1: Jeez. He's got to see his eyebrows through his eyes, right?
0: Okay. They're bangs, essentially.
4: Exactly. They are bangs.
0: They are so long.
2: I mean, it's.
1: And he hasn't trimmed his beard since Harding was president.
2: Well, I noticed one of his incisors, he has one yellow tooth.
5: Yeah, one dead one.
2: Yeah.
0: Oh, that's cool.
1: Oh, he does. God's sake.
0: But this guy walked 2,000 miles.
1: So what?
0: And 200 yards before the finish, he had to be hospitalized. He fell over and got hurt, but he got out of the hospital and finished it. So this guy
3: could good for him.
4: I thought you were kidding.
3: No. I thought you were kidding.
2: Well, that's great.
0: No, really.
2: I mean, we could all hope to do something like that at 91.
1: What he just said is not in the story.
3: No. What?
0: Well, because I know you.
2: He saves the best nuggets for himself.
0: No, because I knew you'd get bored and not read it, so I kept it over here.
1: I'm sorry, what? I was yawning.
0: I knew you'd trash this guy.
2: No, we love him.
1: So he's old. We'll call
0: so
1: you.
0: So, Christy, the trick
1: gray
0: to this,
1: beard.
0: The secret of the whole deal is if you do this, you can't give yourself a nickname. Someone else has to give it. So everyone gets a nickname. Yeah. So you're called by that. It's a tradition.
3: But who's the everyone who gives you a nickname?
2: It's the people you hiked with, right?
1: Yeah. It's like being on a kid's show.
0: So this is a list of trail names.
1: All right.
0: One lady was a dentist. She became Tooth Fairy.
1: We'll call you Stink Butt.
4: That was this also. List?
2: That's the beginning.
0: This guy writes, I started hiking.
1: Uh-huh.
0: They gave me the name Detox because I told them I was doing it to try to quit drinking.
1: All right.
0: Tin Man, because I have a hip, knee, and elbow replacement, according to this guy. There's a guy called Crab Man. Here's the one I like the most.
1: Uh-huh.
0: Dick Nipples.
2: Why Dick Nipples?
0: They don't give an explanation of why the guy's called Dick Nipples.
1: He's got a nipple on his
2: We get the explanation of the boring ones. But when it comes to Dick Nipples.
1: Yeah, he won't tell us.
2: It's our own guess.
3: When they get hard, do they look like little dicks?
2: Will you behave over there?
0: Goodness. I told you, see, she's ruining the show.
1: You asked. I don't know what the hell's wrong with you.
3: Why else would you get that nickname? Jesus.
0: This lady, the woman last year in front of me. Her nickname was Lion Farts. No.
4: Don't get behind Lion Farts.
2: No. Okay. I'd rather walk with Dick Nipples.
0: Yeah. I mean,
1: don't get me started about Tiger Queef.
0: Yeah, I'm assuming Lion
4: Farts. Watch out for the Tooth Fairy.
0: Lion Farts must have just had epic flatulence that sounded like a roar.
1: Do animals have to put up with queefs? I bet they do, right?
2: I am.
0: I have an
3: look
0: idea.
3: At the time.
0: Why don't you find a scientist and go explore that for maybe a year?
1: Christy and I are going to do another show.
2: I'm Googling what animals queef the most.
1: Josh?
4: I bet they have an answer for you.
0: Yeah.
1: I bet they do.
0: Try that on AI.
4: The bonobo response.
0: You've been canceled.
3: Or bonobos?
1: I got my eye on the bonobos.
4: I'm saying bonobo.
0: We're going to check in with Christine.
3: No, we're not. We're going to get to our animals who have the biggest farts.
0: Oh,
2: yes. Lions are not on the list of the top 18 or 20 here.
4: Oh, scared me.
0: Hey,
4: that was Jeff.
0: Stop it.
3: Oh, my God.
1: I had no idea.
4: That caught me off guard.
0: We didn't say wettest. We said loudest. Jeez.
2: No.
1: That in was my defense,
3: awful.
1: It does say wet
3: that
1: on here.
3: Was
0: have you ever? dog owners know this. I remember. I woke up one night and I thought that my largest dog had pooped in the bedroom.
3: Sure.
0: But it was just some of that dog gas.
3: Yeah, I give my dogs green beans, and boy, they can.
0: Yeah.
2: They're number 18. Dogs.
0: Dogs?
2: Yeah.
0: Well, let's go up. Let's go up the scale.

0: Here.
1: So, do you want to start from the top?
0: No, start at the bottom.
1: Okay. Number 17, honey badgers.
2: Wow.
1: They actually fart on purpose to steal honey from bees. They stun them with their pungent farts.
2: Really?
3: No yes. way.
1: Man. Yeah, that's a technique they use.
0: They never showed that in one of those kids' movies when you were little. And here the honey badger. If they did, every kid would leave biology class going, it was great.
3: Wait a minute, Tom, would you introduce the honey badger again? No, just say, here's the honey badger.
0: Ladies and gentlemen, the flatulence of the honey badger.
4: No.
1: Oh, that ending is
0: better drown the bee.
1: That one sounds like it's got a bubble at the end of it.
3: I think it does, yeah.
1: Hippos, number 16.
0: Yeah. Oh, yeah.
1: Now, they don't have the loudest farts, according to this, but they do hold the record for the longest. 10 seconds.
2: Whoa.
0: Man. Oh, I've beaten that.
1: You think so?
0: Oh, absolutely.
3: There's no way in hell you've had a fart longer than 10 seconds.
0: Oh, absolutely.
1: Number 15, kangaroos. They contribute a ton of methane, apparently, and apparently their farts are awful. Just smell.
0: That's why they're in evolution. They can jump and they can get away from them.
1: Sheep are also bad.
4: I've heard that.
1: They produce almost 18 pounds of methane each year. That's quite a bit. Camels, number 13. They have multi-chambered four stomachs.
4: Oh, geez.
1: So not four stomachs, but four stomachs. So areas before their stomach.
4: So they can catch a lot of gas.
1: So they really, yeah. Whales, number 12.
2: Mm. Whales.
1: Now it says this. Underwater farts are far too understudied.
0: Yeah. Can you imagine that? You're applying for a grant at Oxford.
3: Boy, well, I think by the way, I had a little gas in the shower this morning, and there's something about more.
0: Yeah, the humid air. The humid air makes
4: it fish fart.
0: You're in an enclosed space with humid air.
1: Huh? Yeah.
4: Do fish fart?
1: They do.
4: They do.
1: They're not they're not one of the top 18.
4: Okay,
1: but
4: they
1: do.
4: Okay.
3: Well, all those bubbles are not them breathing.
1: Number 11, the beaded lacewing.
0: What is that?
1: It's essentially a moth. It looks like a moth.
2: What?
1: Yeah. They contain a chemical to stun termites.
4: Ooh.
1: So they fart on termites and then eat them.
0: How did a scientist figure that out?
1: No idea.
0: What kind of equipment do you need to register the volume and impact of a
5: moth fart?
0: Moth fart. I mean,
1: wouldn't it just smell like old sweaters?
6: How am I 52 and just now, like, this seems what we should have been learning in school.
1: Yeah. Yeah, this is important.
6: How is that not included?
1: Number 10, ferrets.
4: Oh, I believe that.
1: Yeah, they smell.
4: They smell
1: apparently.
4: Without farting.
1: Yeah, exactly. They already
0: we're
1: going to
0: get hate mail from the ferret people.
4: I love ferrets.
1: Good.
4: They're weirdos.
3: Ferrets are thieves, too.
4: Yeah, they are.
1: Their digestive systems have trouble breaking down certain things, so they fart.
3: Yeah.
1: The Bolson pupfish is number 9.
4: Oh, there you go.
1: They fart on purpose. They feed on algae. The gas causes the fish to float to the water's surface. And then they float to the water's surface, making them more vulnerable to predators. But then they fart. And
0: they
1: the predators,
0: sink?
1: Yeah, they sink back to safety.
0: Wow.
3: Huh.
0: That's basic physics, I guess.
4: Amazing.
1: Orangutans, number 8.
4: I believe it.
1: Boy, they fart a lot, it says here.
3: Right turn, Clyde.
1: Number 7. Now
0: have you seen the video where the orangutan, they hand him a lighter and he lights one?
4: No.
3: Huh. Is that right?
1: I'd love to see it. Elephants, number 7.
0: Of course.
5: Oh. Sure.
1: They are as pungent as you can imagine.
0: So do they have a way of measuring these? Is there a device that measures?
4: A fartometer?
1: You know, it doesn't
0: say here. Stench?
1: But this is interesting. It says the amount of gas they produce in a single day, this is an elephant, is said to be able to power a car for up to 20 miles.
4: We should be harnessing that somehow.
0: How do you?
1: How can we harness that
4: right.
1: power?
0: I would assume some kind of rectal balloon.
1: Right.
0: After it fills, someone says, go get the balloon.
1: You know, the balloon.
0: All right. I'm heading over there now.
1: The balloon is much better than siphoning, which is what you said.
3: The rectal balloon.
1: You used to have to put a hose in the elephant's butt. Siphon it out.
4: I hope my zoo friends are listening.
1: Have you guys ever had to siphon gas?
4: No.
0: Yeah.
5: Yes.
1: I've never understood, because it seems like...
0: The trick is not to siphon it so that you
6: swallow it.
4: Yeah,
6: swallow
4: of
6: it. But in movies and stuff, right, they always get a mouthful.
4: Yeah. How do you know when it's about to get into your mouth?
0: I'll tell you the next time I don't do it.

0: Number five, zebras. They release gas with every stride if they're being chased.
1: Oh.
0: So, ladies, if you're jogging and you feel like there's a creep behind you, start letting them rip.
2: Yeah, sometimes that happens without having anybody behind
0: you. Right. Now, this can't be true, but this is what it says, all right? This comes to us from A2ZAnimals.com. Okay. So you would think they know what they're talking about. It said that zebra farts can kill a lion if they breathe in enough.
3: Kill?
1: What?
0: So
1: what?
0: If a lion breathes in enough zebra fart, it's dead.
3: Well, so how's the lion going to be hovering in back of a zebra?
0: Because zebras fart when they're being chased, it says. So if the lion is behind it.
3: No, I'm very skeptical. This is...
1: it says...
0: Number four, and I bet this is gross, manatees.
2: Ooh.
0: Yeah. Ooh. Their gas also helps them float to the surface, and then they release it to dive below. Now we're in the top three.
2: Cows have to be on there.
0: Number three is horses.
2: Horses?
0: Yeah. They produce nearly 45.5 pounds of methane per year. Plus, they are shameless about their flatulence. They often rip one as they cough, get up, buck, or jump. They don't care. They'll just let it loose.
3: It says they're shameless? They're horses.
0: Well, they're shameless when it comes to farts.
3: How do they, as opposed to what else?
0: Humans, we're not totally shameless when it comes to farting.
3: I know. It's because we're not horses.
0: Well, but you as horses are pretty.
1: All right, let's agree we're not horses.
0: Can we all agree on that?
1: We all agree on that.
0: Number two is a surprise. It is to me. Termites.
1: Oh, I've heard this, actually.
2: Really?
1: Yeah, now that you're saying this.
4: So
1: yeah.
4: What makes you gassy?
0: Termites are responsible for 1% of the methane gas produced in the world.
3: Right. What?
4: Termites?
2: Yeah. Well, think about it. They eat all fiber all day long.
0: Right.
3: Now that you mention it.
2: Yeah.
0: Number one, any guesses?
2: Cows.
0: Christy says cows.
4: Oh, man, I don't have
3: a guess. Is it a mammal?
0: It is a mammal.
4: I think it has to be cow.
3: Is it a large or small mammal?
0: Fairly large.
1: Well, don't.
0: We'll say rideable. A human could ride it.
4: Oh. Is it a burrow?
0: Humans don't ride them typically, but you could.
1: Pat wants to know if it's a burrow.
0: It is not a burrow.
4: Donkey?
0: It's cows.
4: Cows!
0: You guys are right.
3: Yeah, Christy got it.
0: Almost 30% of Earth's methane emissions come from ruminant livestock like cows. Grain-based feed is the reason for their tooting, so moving away from this will help our noses and our planet. Oh, they got a little hippie-ish there at the end.
4: Up our noses and our planet.
0: That's something.
5: I don't know. I want to see one article from a science paper about farts killing lions.
0: I do,
5: from
0: too.
5: From a zebra.
0: I want to see
5: one.
0: Like once that one, even one lion has died that
5: yes.
0: way.
5: Yes.
2: Yeah.
1: If David Attenborough tells me that a zebra killed a lion from a fart, I'll believe it. Otherwise, I'm skeptical.
4: The king of the jungle.
0: Taken out by a zebra gas.
1: Long live the king, as long as there ain't no zebra gas.
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13: Mm-hmm. So he's working his cruise ship, and he does his act every night. In the front row is the captain of the ship with a parrot on his shoulder.
14: Mm-hmm.
13: So every night he does his act. Well, by the third night, the parrot starts figuring out his magician's act.
14: Mm-hmm.
13: So he starts heckling the magician, and, you know, it's in his sleeve. It's under his hat. His assistant has it. So that night, they hit an iceberg, and the ship goes down. The magician wakes up floating on a piece of driftwood, and the parrot is sitting on the end of the driftwood, and they stare at each other for 2 days and don't say a word. Mm-hmm. They just look at each other all mad. Finally, the bird goes, I give. Where's the boat?

0: Christy Lee. Pat Godwin.
1: Hello.
0: Jeff Oskey.
2: Hey, man.
0: Hey. There's Josh Arnold.
3: I'll see you in September. Try to remember a kind of September.
4: You wanted the best September song is the funky one.
0: Earth, Wind, and Fire.
4: Yeah, that's the one.
0: Yeah. There's Ace Cosby.
4: By the way, what are they saying?
5: What?
0: No, it's...
4: What is it?

0: days?
1: It's Badia.
2: It's some sort of African chant or something. Yeah. It's not supposed to be.
0: They're not saying something?
2: I'm just telling you.
3: Badia. No, we looked it up last time. Yeah, it was.
0: Badia. Okay, it's cool.
3: Badia.
0: But that's really the best September song.
3: Sure.
0: There it is.
4: Party on.
2: Not party on.
4: Yeah, it is.
0: Yeah, see? Yeah, I'm with Christy. This is one of those songs. It's like Archie Bell and the Drells, where I change the lyrics to the way I want them.
4: Right.
0: So when I think Archie Bell, it's in Houston, we dance as good as we walk.
3: The only song that I willingly change the lyrics to is Hush, Hush. Remember that one? Hush, hush. Oh, keep it down now. No. Oh, it's called Voices Carry.
2: Voices
3: Carry. Yeah. Josh, keep it down. And I feel like she's singing to me.
5: She is singing to you.
3: Yeah.
2: What an egomaniac. Wow.
3: Keep it down.
0: Now, Ace is referencing the fact that impotency issue, is that correct? Voices
3: Carry. Now, listen to her say, Josh.
2: I thought that's what it said my whole life.
3: I'm not even joking.
4: Are you serious?
2: Josh.
6: Dear Bob and Tom Show.
0: Wait a second now.
3: Oh. I honestly thought it said, oh, Josh, we've been down that road. It's so scary. That's how I've sang it my whole life. I'm not even joking.
2: Wow.
6: Something about butt stuff.
3: It's so scary.
0: Well, if you want to hear one where it is about Josh, you can't go any farther than this one.

0: so nice. Lakeshore Drive, great song, and that's the special Josh Arnold edition.
1: Yeah. Oh, that's what so the nice. Hell ever?
2: Killed the guy.
0: What now?
3: I know.
2: Killed the guy. Died, a month later?
1: You sure did.
4: That was not
5: my last song was Josh.
2: What is last song?
0: Remember, I said, should we have a special segment where we take something and ruin it?
2: Yes.
0: Like you just, and you said, no, I don't want to do that. And you just did it.
3: Well.
0: That's exactly what you just
3: said. It is kind of a blessing that he died because that song where he sings My Name is now worth more. Other people cannot. They can't.
2: Oh, there you go. Yeah.
1: Oh.
2: Yeah.
3: So. Mm-hmm.
5: I love that.
0: No.
2: Since it's all about Josh, I have a letter.
3: Well, there ain't no road just
1: I've
3: like
1: already
3: it.
1: Tried this. He cut me. He shut me down. So
3: Pat and I are going to do the impression of that real quick.
5: Full name or just the first name?
0: Go ahead.
5: Are we doing the full name or just the first name? What do you want?
3: So will I sing it and then you'll jump in? Or
5: you want to do full name?
3: Yeah.
5: Okay, I'll be. Go ahead. Point to me, though. I got to know the word.
2: Oh, my God.
5: Shut up, Chris.
3: Going south with
5: Josh Arnold.
0: So you're saying it doesn't sound like the same guy.
5: No, yeah. Close.
3: I mean, it's
5: a different mic.
3: It is. You can tell it is the same guy, but there is just different mic.
1: Josh Arnold.
0: Wait a second. I got a question.
1: I don't think he puts a new width on there either. I think he just jumps in with Josh Arnold.
0: I've got a question for Ace.
3: Okay.
0: Was it Huey Lewis that did the one where they...
5: All the different cities?
0: Or was it... Wait
2: was
0: a minute.
2: Jefferson a starship, maybe?
3: Thinking of Michael Stanley.
0: Michael Stanley Band.
2: Oh.
0: Where they did that song and they inserted different cities.
2: Yeah, but a couple of bands did that.
3: Our Town.
2: Yeah.
0: Our Town. We built this city.
1: Voted the worst
0: I know that.
1: Single in the history of the world.
0: No, it's not that bad.
5: It's pretty bad.
0: It's funny.
1: It's pretty bad.
0: Anytime you've got a line like Knee Deep in the Hoopla, come on, you can't argue with that.
1: Right. It stinks all night. Dear Bob and Tom, go ahead, Christy.
2: Dear Josh the God. Have you seen Coyote versus Acme yet?
3: Yeah.
2: Foghorn plays the corrupt CEO of the Acme Corporation and quite the a-hole. It's fantastic. I think you would like it.
3: I did like it. I enjoyed it. Yes.
2: I'd like to see that too, I think. Mm. Have you heard about this, Tom?
0: Yeah, it's animated and got real people in it.
2: Yes.
3: Yeah.
0: Or has, what am I trying to say in English? Yeah, it's like Roger Rabbit kind of, I gather.
2: Do you not like that kind of movie making?
0: I'll have to see it before I judge.
3: I love it. I
5: do too.
0: I'm a huge cartoon fan, and I love the Roadrunner.
2: You love the Acme.
0: The Roadrunner.
1: What are you guys doing? He's not allowed to go to the movies anymore.
2: Have you seen this
1: He
2: movie?
1: Just shouldn't. No.
2: Oh.
1: Especially one that where people might like it.
3: Right.
1: He goes in there, and he's like, oh, it's unbelievable. Coyotes would not say that.
3: Yeah, I smiled most the whole time.
0: Oh, good.
2: Oh, that's good. Oh, I didn't give this man's name. Chris, thank you.
0: Chick, you got a letter over there?
1: Dear Bob and Tom Show,

0: From Winona Lake, Indiana, has an annual cardboard boat race every August. We have participated in three races so far. The rules state only cardboard and duct tape can be used to construct the boat.
1: Ah!
0: Our daughter, Violet, draws out the boat, then I have to construct it. It's his her dad. I hope it floats. Here's a picture of...
1: Hope floats. See, that's a good
0: the, the Vitanic. This her name's Violet.
2: That's my gosh.
1: The Vitanic is excellent.
0: Oh, that's the Vitanic, good. And that's Violet.
2: And it's a tricolor vessel with a smokestack. That's amazing.
3: So she'll be the one that will be in the boat,
0: right,
3: yes. Correct?
0: Okay. Bad news. The Titanic sunk immediately.
3: Oh.
1: Yeah.
0: Oh. But we also, here's another picture of the Banu. That's a canoe shaped like a banana.
1: Look at that thing.
0: And there's that one did quite well, I guess.
3: I guess.
0: There you go.
2: And yeah, the reason we brought this up, my daughter's doing one of these.
1: They
2: at
1: did
2: school.
1: That at my daughter's school as
2: it's,
1: well.
2: It's a great experiment in physics and construction.
1: Well, we were in charge of the duct tape, $347 worth of duct tape later.
3: Whoa.
4: Wow.
1: Yeah. Thanks for saying, I'll get the duct tape. To my daughter.
2: Now, did you? How long did it float?
1: They went from one end of the pool to the other,
2: okay,
1: and back, They had to have two kids in their boats.
0: Okay,
2: The trick is if you use a lot of duct tape, that way the cardboard won't suck up all the water,
3: right,
2: and you fall through it.
1: But there were some that immediately, like, just you were like, but when you saw the kids carrying it in, you were like, yeah, that's gonna sink. Like you
2: sure
1: know. Like, oh, they put those four kids together on purpose.
3: Mm-hmm. Yeah.
1: But some of them were amazing. And you were just like, and they had to make paddles.
3: Oh.
1: And they would paddle the boat.
2: But were the,
3: well,
2: were
3: I'm
2: the
3: glad par- my were kids the, didn't have to do
2: were
3: that.
2: Were the parents involved?
1: No, the parents, it was all done in school.
2: Yeah, see, that's good. Because remember, Chick, did you do the thing when you were a kid where you make the car in the Boy Scouts?
0: The Pinewood Derby.
2: The Pinewood Derby.
0: Absolutely.
2: There's always those kids whose their dad is an aeronautical engineer. And he's
0: worked at the Johnson Space Center for 10 years.
2: He brings in some kind of oil that only the Defense Department has.
5: If I remember correctly, Chickster, you weren't completely on the up and up with that.
0: My father slipped a little mercury into the Pinewood Derby car that actually shifted weight because it's a liquid.
1: Right.
0: Oh, yeah, we had it down. I only won one race, though.
3: Aww.
0: You have to win like five or something.
2: I was out immediately.
0: Yeah, but I held the mercury in my hand. And
1: I think I still have
0: I want to say I licked it with my tongue.
2: Oh, yeah.
0: I mean, what the hell?
1: I'd be tempted to taste it.
0: Yeah.
3: Well, your dad is quite the builder.
1: Oh, my dad wouldn't help me at all.
3: Oh, really?
1: No, no, no.
3: Oh.
1: No, you do that yourself.
0: No kidding.
6: That's how you learn, boy.
1: But my best friend, his dad owned like a lathing company, and his looked like a Stingray Corvette.
0: Oh.
1: And it was awesome.
2: Did it float?
3: We're talking about Pinewood Derby.
1: It had probably 12 layers of lacquer on it. It was gorgeous.
2: Did it win?
1: Yeah, it smoked us all.
0: You know, though, they have weigh-ins and
1: they get the calipers out.
0: It's crazy.
5: Did you paint a little number with a circle?
0: Yeah, I had a number. Yeah. Number five.
5: They all had that. It must have been mandatory.
0: You know, people are going to lose their mind about your chicken salad story. You know that. I hope you're ready.
2: Kelly was in another place. She was out
0: another
2: of town.
0: Another state.
2: And when she got home, she opened up her chicken salad, was eating it. It's in her mouth, and she looks down, and there's a living worm in it.
1: Nope.
2: Then she threw
0: you
2: away.
0: You got the worm!
2: Everything from the deli went out into the garbage.
0: She got the worm!
1: You are now princess of whatever we are from.
0: Hey!
2: Right now, we're going to talk money.
0: See, they turn it into a pasta.
2: Yeah, there you go. It's protein, right?
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12: The educational show. We've learned a lot today. If you're new to the show, you've learned, for example, about the great song Tighten Up by Archie Bell and the Drells.
13: Yes.
12: Why do you look so road weary, Christy?
13: Because you've said it every break since we got
14: why?
13: Here.
14: Tom, you know why she looks tired? What? You wear us out.
15: She's exhausted over here.
14: You really do.
16: I'm with Tom on this. The nation needs to know.
13: And, okay, I love the song.
12: Hang on a second. Wait, Mr. Godwin, you're worn out from what, playing one song?
13: Yeah, yeah,
15: well, I wanted to play many more, but it's been Archie Drell and Poopy Song.
12: It's Archie Bell and the Drells.
13: What do you want to play?
12: You didn't even write your Poopy Song that we asked.
16: Man, oh man, oh man.
12: What else have we learned?
13: Floor
12: today?
13: Is yours. What do you want to play?
15: I'm a butt sniffer.
16: Yeah?
12: You are?
15: No. You devil.
12: See, what happened there is, if you're just joining us in the show, that was much funnier than it should have been.
13: What else did we learn?
12: Well, I want to teach something to Josh.
16: Please. I love learning.
12: We learned that it was the birthday of a guy whose name I can't pronounce. Johann, is it?
14: Pachelbel.
12: Pachelbel?
16: No. It's Pachelher.
14: It's
13: I've always said Pachelbel.
14: Pachelbel.
12: Birthday.
14: Pachelbel's canon.
12: Josh, here it is.
16: Yeah. There.

0: Lovely song.
1: I find it terribly sad.
2: I walked down the aisle to one of these songs. Or this song? Song, yes.
3: This is like you're going PTSD. To
2: one of my weddings.
3: You're going to the gallows.
2: Did you
0: it's
2: do
0: the same?
2: It's
0: a pretty song.
2: Yeah.
0: Oh, the bride seems to be a little gassy.
2: I love this song.
4: Oh, no, that was a wet
5: She's
4: one.
5: She's nervous.
4: They shouldn't have worn white, I told you.
0: Oh, I feel bad for the women carrying the train.
4: So now you remember it, what it is?
0: Yeah, oh, yeah. Yeah.
4: Does it kick in later?
0: It's a lovely tune. Yeah.
4: Here we go.
0: Yeah, it's beautiful.
4: Okay. Now we're in there. There we go.
0: Yeah.
4: This is where
0: the bottom drops out.
4: Where's the bass? Yeah, you're right. Okay, there you
0: it's
4: go.
0: It's really
2: strange.
0: Pretty.
2: It's beautiful.
4: So you learned something there. See, Josh?
0: It was Thank an you for teaching
4: educational
0: me.
4: Show.
0: What's the name of it?
2: Canon D.
4: Canon and D's nuts.
2: Canon and D. Why do symphonies not have names? They're all Symphony in D minor or Symphony 5.
0: I know, they're all named like Zeppelin
2: Why can't they
0: songs.
2: Just...
1: name Priscilla by Pacabell?
2: Yeah, I want a name.
4: Well, it's the same, like Chick said yesterday, this new telescope out there.
2: Yeah, that's Nancy Grace Roman.
4: The Nancy Grace Roman telescope is going to be, they're going to say, they think they'll be able to see 100,000 new planets.
2: Yeah.
4: And then you said, why don't they give them names? Are you kidding? It's hard naming kids. I mean,
2: yeah, it is hard to name
4: but I mean,
2: kids,
4: imagine
2: but it's not hard to name a symphony.
1: You know, almost every time you tell a story about something one of us has said, you get it wrong as to who said it.
0: It's like my mom.
1: He gets it wrong every single time.
4: Oh, I'm sorry. So what do I have at back? What's backwards?
2: Chick brought up, why don't they name
1: but
2: them?
1: That's not important. You do it with all of us. You do it with Josh, and Josh will say something, Christy said yesterday. She didn't.
4: So it was your stupid idea to name all the planets?
0: I think it's just a collective disrespect.
1: Yes.
4: I like that term. And
1: we are just.
4: Yes, that's very accurate.
1: One big organism
0: right.
1: to him.
2: Totally
0: you know what we are? You know what we all are? Not him.
2: Yeah.
1: Yes.
0: And so therefore.
1: Yes. He pays no attention.
4: Well, all of us are in that world, aren't we?
1: He hears.
4: If you want to go.
1: He hears sound, but he doesn't recognize individuals.
4: As the logical positivist once said.
2: The logical positives.
4: Never mind.
2: No, I.
4: Never mind.
2: Do you want to play a song, Pat?
5: No.
4: I thought you wanted to play
5: Let's
4: a song.
5: Let's take you back to school.
4: Hold You're on. Tuning it now? What have,
5: yeah,
4: you been
5: I am.
4: What have you been doing all morning?
5: Just sitting here, just vegetating.
4: Oh, wow.
5: Waiting for you to shut up?
4: Well, you could have tuned you
1: And could've... then I said something, you got mad at me
5: no,
1: for
5: I'm not
1: talking.
5: Mad at you at all.
1: No,
5: I
1: it's
5: love
1: fine.
5: You know that.
4: Okay.
5: There right. she is.
1: Right. All over.
5: Take you back to school now. I have a 15-year-old son, and he's going on his first date on Thursday.
1: Oh!
5: And we have talks all the time, so I think he's prepared to grow up a little.
1: All right.
5: That's what we talk about. Kenny Rogers tribute on a crisp fall school night. Way after bedtime, my son came in the den. I said, why aren't you asleep? He says, Dad, I'm awful troubled. I've been pacing my room for hours. I have a couple questions. And he began to speak. I said, son, let me stop you right there. I can tell by your face. I know what you're gonna ask, the same questions every night. I'll give you my answer, then you give me a break for a sip of your root beer. I'll give you my reply. I don't know where your phone is, know where your cord is. Your ch-

margin when the packages come. Apple's very pricey. They're proud of their devices. They charge an arm and a leg for a charger and a cord. Get your mother to pay for it. She's got all my money. Or ask her unemployed boyfriend. Spending my child support. I don't know where your phone is. Know where your cord is. Where your cord is. Your charger walked away.

0: when the packages come.
1: Very nice. Very nice.
2: Yeah.
3: Thank you.
2: Yeah. Wow, that's great, Pat.
4: So excellent. True.
2: Yeah. Yeah. Very, very good. Now, Christy.
4: Yes.
2: We have a story.

0: said about this is the vacuum cleaner story.
1: Yeah, a man in Taiwan has been sentenced to prison for using a robot vacuum cleaner to catch his wife cheating. According to the South China Morning Post, the suspicious husband remotely activated the home's robot vacuum cleaner with its dedicated app and planned to use its built-in audio feature to communicate with his wife.
2: All right.
1: However, the live feed captured his wife in an intimate encounter with another man. The husband then used the video footage as evidence to sue his wife and her lover for infringing on his marital rights.
2: This is what he gets for buying the new Dyson Cuck.
1: While a court ordered the pair to pay the husband $15,000 in compensation, the wife countersued, accusing her husband of recording her without her consent. He was subsequently sentenced to 5 months in prison and fined $4,700 for unlawfully recording private images.
3: Sheesh. Dude, had he not bought that vacuum for her in the first place, she would have been busy sweeping and not needed to cheat on him.
2: Yes,
3: she would have been too busy.
2: You're right.
3: So it's kind of on him.
2: Women be sweep.
0: We had the first half of this story, because it's a two-parter. In the beginning, he catches her.
1: Right.
0: And
1: he wins $15,000 from the couple.
2: Okay.
1: But then she countersued, and now he's going to prison.
0: But we had an interesting story about this one. This is somewhat similar, and the headline is, hackers take control of robot vacuums in multiple cities yelling racial slurs.
2: Oh, my gosh.
0: They were Chinese-made. They're called Ecovacs Depot X2s.
2: Yeah, I'd like to return my vacuum. Why?
4: It called me a...
1: called me names.
2: Man.
0: According to the...
4: It called me a honky.
0: This guy said he changed his password, rebooted his robot vacuum, and it started moving and began yelling racist obscenities at him before he shut it off.
2: Well done, Chick. I was trying to figure out what the safest...
0: I mean, yeah.
1: Where was that, in China?
0: No.
1: Oh.
2: They were Chinese-made vacuums.
0: They were Chinese-made vacuums, yeah.
1: Okay.
2: How crazy. I don't want a vacuum that can be hacked.
1: No.
2: Yeah.
0: And talk about ethnic cleansing.
2: That's a tough joke. But we're gonna put that in the category of...
4: Are you going to allow it?
2: It's funnier than it is harsh, so we're going to allow
4: it. Okay.
2: At least in my courtroom.
4: Right. Okay.
0: I mean, who knew? I mean...
4: He's going to keep going.
1: Yeah.
0: Was Rosie and the Jetsons in the Klan?
2: Now we've gone.
0: See,
4: yeah. Now that's too much.
2: You know what? You give a man an inch.
4: Yeah, he takes the Klan. Yeah.
1: Yeah,
4: exactly right.
0: Is that your vacuum yelling obscenities, or is that your grandma back?
2: Yeah, can you imagine? All of a sudden, from your vacuum, the worst thing possible is being screamed at you.
0: Because I guess, so I'm assuming, so these guys could see the people, and then would just start shouting obscenities at them?
1: I don't think he could see him. I think it was just an audio feed.
2: Really? Because
1: I don't
2: in
1: know.
2: This
1: no,
2: case, he could
1: oh,
2: see
1: I
2: him.
1: Guess you.
0: Yeah.
4: Could he see them?
2: They would have to be able to see them in order to, this is awful, in order to know what ethnic slur
0: yeah.
2: to call them.
1: Oh, I guess they need the video.
0: I didn't know whether I should insult their race, their
2: right.
0: religion, their sexual.
2: Or their vacuum skills.
0: Their sexual preference, or, of course, their vacuum. But what I don't understand, why would you want a vacuum that has a camera on it?
2: I don't get it.
1: So you can see around corners, I guess, for the vacuum? Make it easier for the vacuum to see where it's going?
0: Well, aren't you operating it?
1: No.
2: I know.
1: No. It's
4: a robot.
1: It's a robot vacuum.
2: Oh, that's right. I was with Tom.
1: It's like a Roomba.
2: I'm still picturing an old school
0: push.
1: No. It's like a Roomba.
2: Yeah. But still, why do you want to watch your Roomba?
0: Well, so the idea is you could be at work. You could turn on your Roomba at your house and watch it vacuuming.
1: Yes.
2: I hate it.
0: Well, so this guy turns on his thing and he sees his wife banging some guy.
2: Right. So what are you saying it's for, Jeff?
3: It's strictly for the machine. People are hacking into the camera. You can't just call up your Roomba and watch it from your thing. Those are people hacking into it.
2: It's got a camera so that it itself can sense where
3: it is. So it avoids dog poo and stuff on the floor.
1: You can't see your own Roomba.
0: But isn't that more like a radar than...
2: No, apparently it's a camera.
3: Wow. I thought it was a camera.
0: Okay.
3: But even with this, like, this sounds like full of crap.

0: no, why wouldn't you just call your wife on the phone? Like, I think he deliberately was trying to catch her doing something and then was like, oh, no, I was just going to surprise her by talking through the vacuum.
1: maybe that's why he went to jail.
2: Maybe. Yeah.
1: He violated.
2: That seems harsh, though. 5 months in a Chinese prison.
3: Yeah.
2: For. Yeah.
3: Wonder if they're still married.
2: I hope not. I mean, she cheated on him.
3: Are you allowed to get divorced in China?
4: Probably not.
3: Probably not.
2: You're probably just killed.
4: That's what I yelled at the Roomba one day.
1: Okay. Well, Christy?
3: We're going to come back with the
4: You know, Tom, that was an Italian.
3: Story.
4: It was an Italian Roomba, I think, and the wheels, when they go flat.
5: Hey, she's a cheat. 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
8: What else are you talking about these days?
9: I'm trying to deal with the hard-hitting issues.
10: Yeah.
9: You know, like the hammock, which I
10: like. The hammock.
9: The hammock is really the lazy man's throne. You know, you never look at someone in a hammock and think, that guy is always going. You're always kind of lazy sack. You know, it's hard to do anything once you're in a hammock because you can't get out of it.
10: It's like a net
9: for catching lazy people. I don't even think I can hold a drink in here.
11: Well, you try to get out of it, and then you just go, what the hell with it. I'm just going to lay here.
9: You just have to relax in a hammock. You never see someone crying in a hammock. No. You're like, my life is, this is delightful. Yeah. And you know the hammock's going to be good because it has the word ham in it.
11: Sure. And
9: here's our hammock. Ooh, sounds delicious. I remember the first time I saw a hammock, I thought, so that's what trees are for. I didn't know.
8: Comedian Jim Gaffigan is our guest. Now, Jim, you bring up ham, and I happen to know that bacon is one of your favorite things.
9: Bacon is just, it's too powerful. You know, I mean, when you think about it, bits of bacon is really like the fairy dust of the food community. Mm-hmm. You know, it's like, you don't want this baked potato? Bring! Now it's your favorite part of the meal.
8: Bacon bits.
11: Bacon bits.
9: You don't want a salad? Bibbidi bobbidi bacon. We just turned this salad into an entree.
11: Yes,
9: but the reality is, once you put bacon in a salad, it's no longer a salad. It just becomes a game of find the bacon and the lettuce.
10: Yeah.
9: It's like you're panning for gold. You're like, Eureka!
11: There it is.
9: There is something dishonest, though, about putting bacon in a salad. You know, it's kind of like smoking while you jog. You know, it's like literally, I want the BLT, but I guess I'll just get the salad with bacon and tomatoes. And can you put that in between two pieces of bread and put a toothpick in between it? That'd be great.
8: Mm-hmm. With all this great love of food, are you in fact a cook? Do you?
9: I do not.
8: Because I was going to say that doesn't really gel with your laziness.
9: I don't. Yeah, no.
8: Because cooking requires skill. So
9: I'm an eater, not a cooker.
10: Yeah.
9: And I'd rather just eat.
10: Sure.
9: There is something special about eating that, you know, like eating when you're not hungry that's when you know you're a pig. And that is the pride. And, you know, if you are what you eat, I am a fat pig because I love bacon that much.
10: All right.
8: So does your wife do the cooking for you, or do you have to schlep the kids to restaurants all the
9: time? Well, you know, we get a lot of delivery. You know, delivery is the combination of my two favorite activities, eating and not moving. really, the worst part of delivery is getting up and answering the door.
11: Oh, sure. The worst.
9: You're like, well, this is a pain in the ass.
12: Kicking the dog back.
9: The butler? Well, at least I don't have to put on pants, hand it over. And we're getting lazier in this country. It's just a matter of time before you're like, yeah, I like to order delivery, and I'm going to need someone to feed me. No, I'll be in the tub. He's under the mat. Chip, chop, chip.
8: Jim Gaffigan is our guest.
9: I'd like to see bacon on a reality show. I would like to see someone try and vote bacon off an island.
10: Uh-huh.
9: You wouldn't. Be like, well, I can't vote bacon on.
10: No, he's
9: it goes with everything.

0: I even like the name Bacon. I mean, you can't tell me the success of Kevin Bacon isn't somehow tied to his name. We're not going out to see a Kevin hot dog movie.
1: No!
0: We're going to, who's in the movie? Kevin Bacon? That sounds really
1: love
0: good.
1: Love Bacon. Oh.
0: Sounds good.
2: Okay, now, Miss Hooker has just walked in. And it's the pronouncer that I have from the Associated Press says Malert.
3: Yeah, I think we're going to ignore that.
2: Okay.
3: Because everybody says Malort.
4: Yeah. Yeah, I've heard of Malort.
2: And is this considered to be a liqueur?
5: It is.
2: Okay. And
3: that's a yes from
4: that little one.
2: That's a yes. And Miss Hooker is bringing us these little tiny shot glasses.
3: Yeah, plastic shot glasses of
4: Malort.
2: Yeah.
4: Malort, like Tim Conn. Yeah. Malort.
2: It looks like urine.
4: A little bit, yeah.
3: Oh, okay.
4: That'd be pretty healthy color urine, of actually. Urine.
3: Or a tequila, or...
4: Yeah.
6: It smells okay. It
2: smells very medicinal.
3: Let me take a whiff here.
2: Do you want to read the...
3: Nearly 2,000 people down shots of Malort to set a new world record. Recess, a bar located in Chicago's West Loop, said the official count from Sunday's Malort world record event was 1,969 people simultaneously downing shots of the notorious liqueur.
7: Did I see the governor taking
3: a NBC reports right from the governor was in attendance and at one point stepped behind the bar to pour shots for the attendees.
4: There you go.
3: One participant described the flavor of the liqueur as a mixture of vomit and sweat.
8: It's not that bad. No. That's a little extreme.
3: Proceeds from the event went towards an organization which provides meals and groceries for those in need.
4: See, now that's in my head. Why couldn't you say it tastes like lavender?
8: I'm going to tell you that it's very medicinal. It's like think botanical, think wormwood, think
4: wormwood.
8: Like a
4: what's that Greek drink that
2: Retsina?
4: Tastes like pine?
8: Ouzo. Something, like that, but on steroids.
3: Now, I noticed
8: this is a very Chicago drink.
3: It's chilled. Is it normally served chilled?
8: No, I was doing you guys a favor. Room temperature, it's rough.
4: Can I do the toast?
3: Let's do one at a time. There goes Oske. He took it like a champ.
8: You've never had this?
3: Nope.
8: I'm shocked.
2: And?
3: It grabs you. Apparently by the throat. Yeah. We can tell that you've had a shot.
4: I don't even know what
3: that flavor is.
4: I'm not going to drink a whole shot.
8: I really think it is wormwood. It's an herb of some kind. It's usually used in medicine.
4: Isn't it from Sweden or where's it from? Norway or some?
8: I don't know where they make this. Yeah.
4: It came over from.
3: All right.
8: It's usually paired with an old style. That's called a Chicago handshake. So you have this and you chase it with an old style.
2: This describes it. The Chicago Sun-Times says it's a Basque liqueur.
3: Oh, all right.
4: A Swedish immigrant brought this over, apparently.
2: Basque not meaning Spain? I don't understand.
3: You're right. It should be. You would think it might be from the Spain region.
2: Who knows?
8: I don't know.
4: Christy, I'll go ahead.
7: I'll hold the bottle. Let me do a toast for you. I'll hold the bottle. I don't drink, obviously. This is a toast.
4: Okay.
7: But I could give it another shot. Here we go. I lost my job, my kids, my wife. I'm giving you one more chance. Here we go.
3: And to that, I'll try Malort.
2: Lord, it is. He's just thrown it back, and Josh Arnold, ladies and gentlemen.
3: It's not good. It gets worse. It really is bad.
8: Yeah.
3: Now, it's not the disaster that...
8: No, I have another one that's a lot worse. Christy, you going to try yours?
4: A lot worse? What do you mean?
8: It's called Fernet. It's similar to this in the medicinal flavor, but it's very dark and it's very thick. And it's usually...
4: Like Jägermeister?
8: Kind of, yes. But like in the restaurant bar industry, we would drink this to start the night as like a base to help us from being hungover the next day.
3: Yeah, this is not good.
8: No.
3: And it grows.
2: It gets worse as you're in your mouth?
3: Yeah. Yes. It has one of the worst aftertastes of anything I've ever had.
8: This is why you chase it with an old style.
4: Woo! Mm. Yeah, that's
9: Oh, my Lord. Sweet my Lord. You taste so disgusting, my Lord.
7: Is it that bad?
8: Yeah.
3: You know, when it first hit, it wasn't, and now it's growing like a fungus.
8: Yeah.
2: Oh, yeah. They're
4: not even going to try.

0: I don't know.
1: Did you smell it?
2: I can't.
0: I just did a sip.
2: I have a medical thing this morning. The last thing I want to do is
3: up liquored up.
4: Well, just put your finger in it.
5: Yeah, just stick your tongue in it.
0: Yeah, just do
6: it. I really don't even want to. I mean, the aftertaste is ghastly.
2: Oh, God, it's awful.
0: Yeah, it's not good.
4: I don't know. There's something like warm about it.
6: It's very warm.
4: It feels like a hug.
5: Jess just slammed it like she was doing a lemon drop. Like,
4: yeah. No. I don't know. I really like it. I don't mind it at all.
6: Okay.
2: Yeah. Is that because it's booze?
4: Mostly, yeah. It has nothing to do with the flavor. It's just the
6: alcohol.
4: It's
6: not like...
2: So if you go to a meeting today, they made me do it.
6: It's not strong. Like, you know, you take some things and it burns real bad. Right. And stuff. It's pretty smooth, but it's awful.
4: It's awful because
2: I just touched my tongue and it's terrible.
6: So I think that's worse than taking a full shot.
4: Yeah, you breathe through your nose, like that like intensifies the flavor. Like when you take a breath and then out again. Yeah.
2: And if you can breathe through your nuts.
4: Sorry.
3: You know, you breathe through your nuts. It's like a warm hug.
2: Okay. The Chicago Sun-Times interviewed some sommeliers, experts on wine. Mr. Philip Andre described it, you could use it to start a car or a machine or embalm someone if you needed to.
0: Not that bad.
2: Ryan Arnold, the wine director at Let Us Entertain You Enterprises, said, it's like gasoline, not even super premium, more like 87 gas smell from a distance.
6: Yeah, I'm not getting any gasoline.
4: There's a vapor, though. You know what I mean? Like, you can feel it on your tongue. Yeah.
6: There's like a hint of NyQuil.
4: Yeah.
6: I'm absolutely getting that medicinal.
2: Yeah, my tongue feels numb. This guy, John McDaniel, writes, it's like I'm in a weird Greek discotheque, and it's the hairy guy with the gold chains. That's what it smells like. That's hilarious, John. That is hilarious.
6: Well.
4: If you've been in a hippie grocery store, like, it tastes like that smells.
6: Yeah, it does.
4: Yeah.
2: What is that, patchouli stuff?
4: Ish, yeah. It's just, there's a bunch of herbs and teas.
6: Right,
4: and
6: essential oils and things.
2: Wow. But once again, we've been sampling Malort. And as you pointed out, it's kind of, what'd you say, an initiation, a rite of passage?
6: Yeah, that's what they call it. So, all right.
2: Yeah, and this, you're right, though, Christy. This account here says it was brought in from Sweden.
5: So have your daughters done it up there?
0: I keep forgetting to ask them. I will. Oh. I don't probably.
4: Oh yeah,
0: they're party girls.
6: Ace,
0: so.
6: You having a pull?
7: You're talking me out of it.
6: Oh, all right.
2: This is pretty funny. The brand apparently, the Malort company, is leaning into the joke. According to this account, they at one time had the motto: "When you need to unfriend someone in person."
3: That's good.
0: That is
2: pretty funny. But it is a very big Chicago thing.
4: Yeah.
2: This says they've turned a bad-tasting drink into a point of civic pride.
6: Yeah, why not? Have fun with it.
4: Sure.
2: And the governor's part of it. He was there, as you mentioned.
5: Pouring shots.
2: He was there pouring shots for folks.
6: Yeah, I saw a photo of him. He had the bottle to his lips.
5: What?
6: Yeah.
5: Can you imagine chugging this?
0: No.
4: What is the alcohol?
3: I think it was 70
4: proof.
3: Man.
4: Yeah.
0: 70 proof.
4: Yeah.
2: So, right. and then this is now the official world record. Is that correct?
6: Mm-hmm. Yes.
2: Okay, thank you
6: very much. They did it.
2: I'm suffering from ass mouth. I've got to go.
0: You are such a baby. You took one little tiny lick
2: of it. We were trying
0: to Malort. That's all you talked about.
2: I feel like I've had my tongue anesthetized.
6: Drink. Mine's gone. I finally was able to rinse away mine.
4: It doesn't bother me.
2: Well, I do have a toothbrush in my office, but not this one. Have you seen this story?
0: Oh,
2: this
0: my God, Tom,
2: everywhere.
0: Hang on. We weren't talking about toothbrushes. We're talking about beers.
2: Well, I know, but I'm in charge, so we're doing it.
6: Yeah!
0: You know what should happen is I should go over and sit right next to you so you could just hand me what you want me to read every day. That would be so much easier.
6: You forget yourself, man.
2: Maybe we could get one of those tubes they used to have at the bank.
6: A pneumatic tube?
0: Just shoot it over.
2: God, that'd be hilarious. Do they still have those?
4: Yeah.
0: Dyson has unveiled its latest high-tech gadget, a toothbrush with a built-in camera. According to a press release, the Dyson CameraJet electric toothbrush features a 100,000-pixel macro-lens camera that can identify gaps between teeth and precision floss while you brush.
2: I have a question.
0: What?
5: Only $9,000.
0: The so-called gap optical targeting analyzes 28 live images per second and triggers a

0: precision jet burst of mouth rinse where it is needed.
1: Is Dyson an English company?
2: Their spokesperson was for a long time.
0: Probably. I don't know. It's available for pre-order on their website for $500.
2: What?
0: Yeah.
3: Dyson, they're proud of their product.
0: I love their hand dryers. I don't care what anybody says.
2: I like the Dyson Airblade.
0: Yes.
2: Yeah. And it's a fun game, like Operation. You don't have to touch the sides.
0: I love it.
1: So this thing, is the camera, what I don't understand, does the camera show a picture on your phone or something?
2: Oh, no.
0: It does.
4: There it is.
2: Yeah. More than that, it does.
4: On our screen.
2: What a useless.
1: It looks like a flashlight.
0: And
1: the lady's holding it up and looking at the inside of her mouth.
0: Yikes.
1: It must be English. There's a lot of space between those teeth.
0: Yeah, there is not.
2: But I see what you're doing there. I'm sorry.
1: Once again, these jokes don't need a defense.
2: Right, right.
1: They're not that strong. This is sort of like a colonoscopy of the mouth.
0: Yeah, kind of.
5: They have these for your ears, too.
1: What?
5: Yeah, a thing that you can clean your ears out with, and you can see it on your phone.
1: But I wouldn't know what to look for in there.
0: I think wax would be the number one.
1: No, but I mean,
3: bugs.
1: I don't want to.
4: Yeah, potatoes.
2: I'm not a professional to know. Oh no, that's a good amount of wax. That's a bad amount.
0: I go to the doctor and
1: that,
0: have him
1: is,
0: do
1: is
0: it.
1: Is that part of my eardrum that I want to?
0: Yeah. Right.
1: So I'm a little confused. I'm sorry. So there's a camera on this, and there's also a water jet. So it's like a water pick.
2: Yeah, it sounded like it.
0: Sounds like it.
2: Says it squirted mouthwash or something.
0: It's mouth rinse, so I'm sure it's just water jet. You could put rinse in there.
1: I guess some perv is going to
5: put it somewhere else.
1: Some weird freak, they're going to have to remove a Dyson dustbuster from his rectum.
2: No reason to joke.
5: Why do I feel like you're that weird freak?
4: You bring it up a lot.
1: You know me.
2: Are you really trying to?
1: So as soon as this is over, I go get a parking meter and shove it up.
2: Well, that's ambitious.
1: Yeah, after a while, you know.
2: You pay by the hour?
1: It gets bigger and bigger and bigger. Well, now, let's get back to that. We talked about all the terrible whiskeys and vodkas, et cetera, et cetera. There's a lot of exotic beers out there. Mm. This is all in the wake of our Malort story in the world record. Did I give you the list of beers?
0: Yes, you did. We have spaghetti. Is this a typo or is it ghost? G-O-S-E. Should it be spaghetti goose or?
1: I think it's spaghetti goose.
0: Okay. Weldworks Brewing makes it with tomatoes, pasta, and dry hopped with basil and oregano.
5: Okay.
0: Tomatoes, pasta, and dry hopped with basil and oregano, I guess it would be. Huh?
4: Topped?
1: Hops, probably.
0: Hops. The Beard Beer by Rogue Brewing, made with yeast cultured from a brewer's own beard. We've talked about that story.
1: Yeah.
2: Gross.
0: Yeah.
2: It is gross.
1: Well, there was also the one, well, is the pubic
0: hair? Jump down there.
1: The pubic hair went on there?
0: There's the odor of Yanni bottled instinct made using bacteria harvested from a model's vagina.
2: Mm, I see.
0: Mm-hmm. There's the Ghost Face Killa by Twisted Pine Brewing.
2: A rapper, right?
5: Yeah.
0: Beer made with 6 different kinds of chili pepper, including ghost pepper. Oyster Stout, the Porterhouse Brewing Company. Oysters are shucked into the conditioning tank during brewing, leaving behind a salty, sweet taste. That's right up your alley, isn't it?
5: It is. I'll try that.
3: I would try that. That sounds good.
0: There's also the Rocky Mountain Oyster Stout.
2: The balls.
0: Using bull testicles instead of oysters. Yes.
5: Let's go.
2: I've eaten them.
3: I've had them.
2: Yeah.
5: Aren't they delicious?
3: I didn't know what I was eating at the time.
2: Did you stop eating when you found out?
3: No.
5: Were they
1: just deep fried and breaded and stuff?
3: Yes.
2: Oh, you tasted ball. There's no doubt, though.
5: Oh, really?
2: Yeah.
0: Oh.
2: You could taste the meat for sure.
3: I feel it has like a liver consistency.
2: It did. It was kind of gamey and just delicious. Gosh.
5: Okay, same texture as liver?
1: As a human ball.
2: I've never had a human ball unwrapped, if you will.
1: You've just had them tartar. Which is the order of Yanni the beer that's made of the pubes
0: or no? It's the said vagina. It's harvested I think we from learned a model's that
4: Yanni vagina. Means like that's
2: slang, right? Is it yeah. For, it's, or in that language, it means
5: it's usually yoni. Yeah, is.
1: So that would be a Pabst. That would, to get on something you said yesterday, that would be Pabst Smear.
2: Yes.
1: Blue ribbon beer.
0: This Havilar 2. This is made with whale testicles smoked with sheep dung.
5: It's unnecessary.
0: This is

0: in Iceland, so, you know.
1: Oh, they do whatever they can, yeah.
0: The odious ale used yeast harvested from Roald Dahl's writing chair.
1: Oh, weird.
0: Why would anyone want that? That
1: is Roald Dahl, one of the weirdest.
0: Yeah.
1: One of the bigger weirdos in all of
0: literature.
2: Yeah. Isn't there a Broadway show about him right now?
1: Maybe.
3: I don't know who this is.
4: George and the Giant Peach and...
1: It's James, please.
4: James. Yeah. Is it James? Oh, it is James. Yeah, George. You don't know George? Wait, that was a sequel.
2: Yeah. Yeah, there was... as I recall, there were some problems with his background.
4: Yeah.
2: Some stuff. I'm trying to find the one that was made of pubes. I just Googled
4: it's
2: it.
4: Okay.
2: It's not under Bush beer.
1: Which is a surprise. That should be.
2: One would think. I don't know what I did with it. But
0: there's Celeste Jewel Ale. That is beer steeped in crushed up lunar meteorites.
2: Ah. Where do they get those?
0: I have no idea. There's a Pilsner.
1: Is there really?
2: As opposed to Pilsner?
0: It's a Pilsner is what it says here. P-I-S-N-E-R.
1: I mean, is it made of urine?
0: Urine from Denmark's music festival collected and used to fertilize malted barley turned into Pilsner.
1: Well, that's different.
0: The world's first beer made with human pee.
1: Kind of.
4: Mm-hmm. And there's some beers that do taste like pee.
1: Oh, sure.
4: Yeah, those IPAs.
0: Yeah, some of those
4: weird
0: IPAs are not good.
1: That's what the P stands for.
0: There's the Jurassic Sasson by Fossil Fuels, made using yeast DNA found in a 45-million-year-old piece of fossilized amber.
2: Hmm. So, in other words, they can kind of take anything and claim that it's...
0: Yeah.
4: Yeah, I could bring a beer in here and you could stick your finger in it and I could say this is Tom-flavored beer.
1: Oh,
3: can you do that for us? Can we put
4: that
3: on the
5: make millions?
2: Or we could.
0: No.
4: Easy.
0: No.
5: You can't tell the rest. You better get a Mickey's Big Mouth.
2: I can't tell the rest of it, but we'd call it slits.
0: No.
1: You ladies in?
4: Would it be a luge type beer?
1: Well, we'd bottle it that way.
0: Yeah, really?
2: It's depending on the time of the month, it could be a red stripe.
1: Boy,
5: that deserved a little bit of it.
1: Yeah.
4: Yeah.
1: That eliminates Crispy.
0: Yeah. I know.
6: Bob and Tom. 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
5: Listening to the Bob and Tom Show. Yes, you are. Thank you, Chick.
6: Hello. Bonjour. The perfect gift has arrived for this single man. The new cologne from the makers of Clintorius and Bonaire. Oh, no. France's most noted fashion designer, yours truly, Mr. Bechon of Paris, has developed an exciting and stimulating new scent for men.
7: Honey, come on. You've been in the bathroom for half an hour. What are you doing in there?
8: Just enjoying my masturbation.
6: Mr. Bechon, just slap a little on, repeatedly.
8: Oh God!
9: That's, I needed that.
6: When you use Mr. Bechon, she won't be able to keep her hands off of you, and neither will you.
7: Is that Mr. Bechon?
9: Yeah, I think that's the scientific
6: name. Mr. Bechon, why not jerk a bottle off your department store shelf today? Mr. Bechon, it's not a sin anymore.
10: It's comedian Nick Griffin joining us in studio. Hey, Nick.
11: Great to be here.
10: You doing okay? But I got.
11: Yes, I'm fine.
10: Really?
11: Okay. Everything's fine. Yeah, everything's good. Hanging in there.
10: All right. Are you, yesterday on the show I said you were coming in, maybe we could get you fixed up with somebody, and Christy goes, oh, Nick's seeing somebody.
12: Well, I think he was, last time you were here.
11: I was, yeah.
12: Oh, sorry.
11: it's sad and embarrassing. I'm in my 50s. I'm not supposed to be going through a breakup. I'm supposed to be getting divorced. Having a heart attack, something grown up.
12: Yeah.
10: Well, you look good.
11: Thank you.
10: Are you still living in New York City?
11: I am. I live in Murray Hill, which is by Grand Central.

0: And because last time you were here, you were talking about possibly moving back to Kansas City.
1: I know. I'm going back and forth. Well, you know, I have I have both parents are still alive. They're very old, and they need help. And I am considering it in the next couple of years. Yeah.
0: Would you be able to help them?
2: What does that mean?
3: Implying that you're old, too, maybe.
2: You are so horrible.
1: That's two shots in a minute.
3: I know, in under a minute.
4: That's how you know you're a true friend of time.
1: Yeah.
0: Sorry. I'm sure you'd be very useful.
1: Josh introduces me as a friend of the show, and then all of a sudden it just doesn't prove to be true.
4: Well, no, that's unfortunately, that's what being a friend of the show
1: that's
4: means.
1: What means.
4: Yeah.
0: Mm-hmm. May I ask, how old are your parents?
1: 88. Both of them, yeah. They're both 88.
0: Oh,
1: they've been together since they were 14.
2: Oh, my goodness.
1: I mean, they dated from when they were 14.
0: Whoa.
1: Yeah.
2: Wow.
0: They still get along.
1: Yeah, they do. I mean, you know, everyone annoys everyone, but they get along. They really do.
0: That's why God invented going deaf as you age.
1: Yeah.
0: I think.
1: My dad is a little hard of hearing.
4: Willfully hard of hearing.
1: Right. I think
0: what?
1: My mom speaks quietly just so he doesn't hear her.
0: Yes, exactly.
1: It all works out.
2: Do they live independently? They still...
1: Yeah. I mean, my dad just... my dad had open heart surgery like 3 years ago, and it just really... We really compromised him, and so he's...
0: Still driving?
1: No, he doesn't drive anymore. He's on a walker, and he just got out of rehab because he had fallen a couple times.
2: Aww. So,
1: yeah, and yeah. I've been back and forth there probably 5 times in the last 3 months.
0: Maybe it's time to move.
1: Yeah.
0: Give up your apartment. Not like you're leaving the lady behind.
3: What? You're pretty much free, he said.
0: That's three, right?
4: You got nothing.
0: Okay, I'm done.
4: Yeah.
0: I'm sorry.
4: Yeah. Comedically.
3: it's over. Your triple.
0: Yeah, three jokes. That's the standard. Nick Griffin's a great stand-up comedian and a wonderful guy. And he, I'm going to get it wrong. The number of Letterman shows, was it 11?
1: 11,
0: yes.
1: Yeah.
0: 11 appearances with David Letterman.
1: If I had feelings, Tom, I would be crying right now.
4: Nick, are your parents funny?
1: No.
4: They're not?
1: No, my dad is not funny at all. He's just...
0: What did he do for a living?
1: He was a financial planner.
2: Mm.
0: That's serious.
1: Stockbroker, yeah. Did he never, not funny at all. Like, it never found me funny.
0: So they treat you like I do then.
1: Yes, exactly. They really do. Yeah, my mom likes to go with the flow, but my dad just gives me that look like we're not going to do that right now.
0: Nick is a distinguished stand-up comedian, and would you say that you limit the topics that you discuss? Do you have kind of a...
1: They naturally kind of... Yeah, I do.
0: Have you ever tried to write about something and just had it not work at all?
1: Oh, sure, yeah. Dozens of times. Hundreds of times. Right now.
0: Because I've told the story 1,000 times. The short version is we were talking with George Carlin.
1: Oh, uh-huh.
0: And it wasn't going well. Huh. And we talked to him several times, but with this particular time, it was really not interesting or funny. And I said to him, do you have a particular bit, a piece that you do that you like, but nobody else likes? And then he lit right up and told what turned out to be really funny.
1: Oh, cool. Yeah.
0: So, do you have I guess in the same vein, do you have something that you've tried that you think is real funny that no one likes?
1: Jeez, yeah, I mean, not really. I mean, I've tried so many things that about relationships that have, I think, women just think are unpleasant instead of funny. So I've gotten rid of those, but no, that's not a lot of, you know.
0: Well, how do you experiment? Do you, because you know what works.
1: Yeah.
0: Do you do 10 minutes of stuff that works, then go, I'm going to insert this here and see what happens?
1: That's about right. I do about 4 or 5 minutes, 6, 7 minutes, and then I do a new joke, and then I do a joke that I know is going to go great. And I don't, you know, it's so hard to write good jokes that, for me, if I try two new jokes a night, it's a miracle. You know, it's usually one,
0: Do you record your

0: shelf so you can go back
1: every
0: and listen.
1: Night I record my show, and then I don't listen to the whole set, but I'll go and find that little one piece of business that I did.
0: Yeah, I remember talking to Robert Klein about it, when he was coming up in the late 60s, he would carry around a huge reel-to-reel tape deck.
1: Because, no.
0: Yeah, absolutely.
1: Wow.
0: Yeah, and then he ended up writing a bit about it when he met the guy that, from whatever it was, one of the Japanese companies that invented the more portable system.
1: Sure.
0: That made his life a lot easier than walking into the Improv in New York carrying a Sony reel-to-reel, setting
1: his
0: it
1: assistant
0: up.
1: Assistant carrying the other side of it, yeah.
0: Yeah, yeah. Christy Lee's right there at the Bob and Tom News Desk. What's happening?
2: Well, thank you, Tom. A Steak and Shake worker in Florida was arrested after he allegedly served a woman her food with his manhood on display.
0: Oh. Hi, it's Steak and Shake. We give you the tip.
2: The 25-year-old ex-con, Mr. Artavan Krumity, C-R-U-M-I-T-Y, Krumity? Was working as a car hop at a Steak and Shake in Largo, Florida, when he walked up to a woman's vehicle with his penis exposed through his zipper.
3: What do you think about
2: this? He was arrested and charged with exposure of sexual organs.
3: Hmm.
4: Would you like a six-way chili?
5: I've never been to a Steak and Shake with a car hop.
1: No. I've never heard of anyone named Artavan.
2: I know, right?
6: Let alone Krumity.
0: Yeah, I think his last name would be pronounced Krumity, wouldn't
2: Krumity?
0: It?
2: Krumity? Krumity?
6: I don't know that it matters.
2: It does. It doesn't really. You're right, Josh.
0: Oh, and it's Artavian. That's a great name.
5: Like, how did he think it was gonna go?
3: I guess it you know, there's always
0: like
3: a chance it
0: worked
3: could go
0: in
3: well.
0: The past for him. I mean, there are flashers all over the place. It must have occasionally worked.
3: Right. Flashing isn't about sex. It's about them recoiling. That's what that's about.
0: Have you ever seen a flasher?
3: No.
1: I was flashed, yeah, once when I was young. Yeah, I got flashed.
0: Yeah, I've
3: was it a classic trench coat guy?
1: No, it's just a guy at a urinal, and I was in the coming out of the
3: stall,
1: and he just turned around and showed me the.
3: But he it wasn't just an old guy who hadn't zipped up.
1: No,
3: you know, yeah.
1: No,
3: did he wave it?
1: He ran. I chased him, and
3: oh wait, you wanted more? You know, he. Hey, get back here with that.
1: I'm into it.
7: hey, Sonny. Hey, there, boy.
6: I sure lucky did.
1: You got me all wrong.
2: I wonder if that's ever happened, if that would cure your thing. Like, that's not what you expect, right? That's not why you would flash someone.
0: I think, as you indicated,
2: if you're
0: earlier,
2: looking for a recoil and somebody goes, "Hey, that's great."
3: Yeah, I don't think they're interested.
2: Yeah,
3: in that.
0: Yeah, huh. I agree. It's for the shock and
3: right.
0: Do these guys have a line that they use? Do they say
3: most of the times they're silent, aren't they?
0: I would think,
2: yeah,
3: they kind of let it speak for itself.
0: get a load of this.
1: Yeah.
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The devil went down to Georgia. He was looking for a soul to steal. He was in a bind because he was way behind and he was willing to make a deal. When he came across this young man sawing on a fiddle and playing it hot, and the devil jumped up on a hickory stump and said, "Boy, let me tell you what. I guess you didn't know it, but I'm a fiddle player too. And if you'd care to take a dare, I'll make a bet with you. Now you play pretty good fiddle, boy, but give the devil his due. 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The boy said, "My name's Johnny, and it might be a sin, but I'll take your bet, and you're gonna regret, because I'm the best as ever."

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And then a band of demons

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Johnny said, "Devil, just come on back if you ever want to try again. 'Cause I told you once, you son of a gun, I'm

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9: It's time once again to escape to another world, where the rock is always just right. And your seasoned host is never short on stories to share. So sit back and immerse yourself in a weekend edition of Alice's Attic with Alice Cooper.
10: It's Alice Cooper here to keep the hits coming, and maybe I'll occasionally throw an obscure song that you've never heard just to keep you on your toes. Well, stick around this hour. It's Movie Music Madness with the Doobies. Then for Tales, a story about my appearance in a very strange horror movie. And finally, we've got rock trivia from our favorite Midwestern gnome, John Mellencamp. So let's get to it.
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